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1: Sitting in for the Rev today. Rev is traveling in Hampton, Virginia, where he keynoted today the Hampton University's Ministers Conference. And attorney Jennifer Jones Austin, I believe, is in the contingency, also traveling to Hampton, Virginia to attend the conference. And then they're heading on to Chicago, Illinois, where Rev will be speaking at the annual Rainbow Push Coalition's convention in Chicago, Illinois, founded by, of course, the Reverend Jesse Lewis Jackson Sr. And certainly we are very involved on the ground with what's happening, what our legacy organizations are doing to keep the momentum strong and to really raise the volume for justice, for equality, for protecting our rights, for all who deserve, all who need to know and be about the action. We provide that and work very hard to ensure that the rights of our people are heard, respected, and valued. And so, we usually have our Thursdays policy day with Sister Jennifer Jones Austin, but she is traveling with the Reverend. And so we are here keeping it real, as always, talking about the issues, being about the action, and certainly taking your calls. You can join in on the conversation by calling us at 1-877-532-5797. 1-877-532-5797. Let's go back to the phones and speak with Special K. Special K is listening to us, holding on, listening to us from Seattle. Special K, you're keeping it real. Good afternoon.
2: Hey, good afternoon, Dominique. How are you?
1: I'm all right. How are you?
2: I'm good to the wood. Hey, I heard you mention a couple of times on our reparations.
1: Oh, yeah.
2: I mean, that's one of our main policies right there. Okay? Because as a people, they look at us like, perceive us as nothing more than a ATM machine. Where they come and get money. No withdrawal money from us. No questions asked.
1: Right.
2: They don't give us no reciprocity. I beg your pardon?
1: I said that's right, brother.
2: Thank you. They don't give us no reciprocity. They're not giving anything back. So we're just to give worship power in our leveraging. We got, in reparations, I think of our ancestors, you know, like Harriet Tubman, Marcus Garvey, people like that, James Brown. You're talking about black music, right?
1: Mm-hmm.
2: James Brown. He has a reparations song, The Big Payback.
1: Oh, yeah. One of my favorites.
2: Okay. But we there's so much work we got to do to keep it real. If we're going to keep it real, excuse me, if we're going to keep it real, we got to be more, how you say it? We can't keep supplying them.
1: No, I feel you. I think I understand what you're trying to say. And I feel like, you know, I think that you're touching on something strong here, because I feel like, know, that we get down on ourselves. And what I don't like to see is a weak brother or a weak sister, right? Somebody who's always talking about being down, staying down, you know, being depressed or being, you know, like we got to.

0: raise up in this moment. We've got rise up, excuse me, in this moment. Reverend Sharpton wrote a book called Rise Up. So we've got to rise up in this moment, brother. And I feel like, you know, our weakness can get the best of us. Our weakness, we can become complacent in our weakness. We can become stuck in our weakness. We can become, you know, victims of our weakness, right? Many different ways. We can have this conversation, right? Go ahead. Yeah, come on in. We keeping it real.
1: Yeah, sometimes I feel that way. I'm hungry right now. Mm-hmm. But I know these people out here, I'm not starving. The people out here are starving. They got kids, don't even know when they're going to eat. You saw that movie, Lottery, with Bow Wow and the other cat up on the roof?
0: Oh, yeah.
1: He says, we're starving out here right now.
0: Mm-hmm. Mm-hmm.
1: Okay? Who are we talking to? We're like satellites that separated way out. You know, they got us separated so far from each other.
0: That's right.
1: But we got to communicate to each other. I wish we could have a huge football stadium we all can meet at every so often, once a month, if necessary, and speak on our heels and our wheels, you know?
0: Mm-hmm.
1: We're making them filthy. Even the rappers, remember like back in the day, Busta Rhymes, when he had a Cavassier, and it was whoever owned Cavassier, she was so thankful her scales, her money went over the rainbow.
0: Mm-hmm.
1: Okay?
0: Mm-hmm.
1: But Busta Rhymes, you're making money. She could care less about the music. All she want to know is you're making us money. That's the main thing, you know? That's what their demand is.
0: Yeah.
1: We demand their supply.
0: Yeah.
1: They do supply.
0: Special K,
1: you know, I'm not up on the latest lingo or whatnot, or, you know, dressing cold-blooded, but at the end of the day, you can get exploited with impunity. So I'm going to say this, and I'm going to just break off the rough stuff like a duck right now. But dumb people cannot pretend to be smart. And smart people cannot pretend to be dumb.
0: Hmm.
1: We got over 50,000 black millionaires in this country.
0: Hmm.
1: So where we at?
0: Hmm. Yep.
1: You know, I'm black to the bone. You know, we got to get this reparations popping. That ain't no joke. They ain't begging for nothing. We ain't begging. Mm-hmm. Get it straight. A lot of the people, who is that? We're not begging. They owe. Like Obama said, you owe, Pookie. You know? You owe. This is not something we're begging for you. Well, we put blood, sweat, and tears out here. We ain't just... And we cry, believe me, we crying. You better, somebody got to answer.
0: Yeah.
1: Somebody better come running.
0: That's
1: right.
0: Mm-hmm. Thank you so much, Special K. Thank you so much for your call. Thank you so much for keeping it real. But I think you're right. And as I spoke to that before, you know, let's, in terms of, you know, we can be down, but we don't have to stay down. My dad always talks about that story, you know, and he shares that story. If I knock you down, you know, and you fall, that's on me. If I come back next week and you still laying on the ground, that's on you. So we are not responsible for being down, but we are responsible for getting up. And did the Knicks not teach y'all anything? I mean, there's a lesson in this game, y'all. There's a lesson in the comeback. There's a lesson. The Knicks were down 29 points. 29 points, okay? But the players, right, y'all, they did not know they were supposed to lose. You could be down. So many people told you was down. So many people told you was losing. So many people told you was behind professionally. Your marriage was struggling. Your child is struggling in school. Your community is facing challenges. So many people are telling us we are losing. Okay, but somewhere along the way, we must begin to accept the defeat before the game is actually over. We got to know that there's victory in our struggle. We've got to know that we can too rise up. Just like the Knicks did, y'all. We could do it, too. We could do it in our families. We could do it in our communities. We could do it in our homes. We could do it with us. I hear that music. Thank you so much, Special K, for keeping it real. Call and join in on the discussion, y'all. 1-877-532-5797. 1-877-532-5797. We'll be back with more of Keeping It Real with Sharpton. We'll be right back.
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0: keeping it real. I'm Dominique Sharpton, sitting in for the Rev today, taking your calls 1-877-532-5797, 1-877-532-5797. As we are preparing for Juneteenth, want to make sure that everyone is aware of this event that has taken place per Reverend Sharpton's request. There will be an event that has taken place as we continue to discuss issues around immigration reform, issues around how we can and will continue to reach over across the seas to help and to unite with our brothers and sisters who live overseas in other countries. And there will be an event to pray for Haiti. We've been talking about a lot of the issues that are going on in Haiti, and certainly want to continue to raise the alarm, stay involved, and stay active in terms of how we are showing up for our brothers and sisters who need us. The brother was just Special K was just talking about this. You know, I'm hungry, but I'm not starving. But there are people that are starving around us, our brothers and sisters who need our help, who need our influence, who need our advocacy, and who certainly need our prayers. And so we are coming together in the spirit of Juneteenth on June the 19th. New York City faith leaders and nonprofits and friends of the Haitian community are coming together at the Christian Cultural Center, that CCC 12020 Flatlands Avenue in Brooklyn, on Friday, June the 19th, from 7 to 9 p.m. Reverend Sharpton and Pastor A.R. Bernard, and advocate who has been really working steadfast in the Haitian community to raise these advocacies, Reverend Dr. Samuel Nichols and Pastor Leslie Thomas, and so many others will be joining at the Christian Cultural Center on Friday, June 19th. On Juneteenth, we'll be praying for Haiti. We'll be having an event to pray for Haiti and to really galvanize that information and spread that information in the news in terms of how we can continue to support our Haitian brothers and sisters in Haiti. And so those who can join us in person, please join us at the Christian Cultural Center on Friday, June 19th, 7 o'clock p.m. to 9 o'clock p.m. Let's continue to pray for Haiti. Let's go back to the phones and speak with David, who's listening to us from Baltimore. David, you're keeping it real. Good afternoon.
1: Yes, thanks for taking my call today. I just want to talk about the trial, the conviction of Carmela Anthony killing Austin Metcalf. And I hear a lot of these people defending the murder, and I know it wasn't first degree, but I'm against murder, and I don't care what color you are. I think it's wrong regardless. And if it had been the other way around, I would have said that, you know, Austin Metcalf was, you know, should have got time in prison too. So I don't want to, I don't want no one to think I'm racist or nothing here, because I think, either way, I think it was wrong what happened. He got what he deserved. But you hear a lot of these people that are actually defending the murder, and how can they do that? You know, I know it's they're people. I understand that. But if you do something wrong, you do the crime. And I don't care what color you are, whether you're black, yellow, red, or white, or green, or any color, as far as that goes. If you do the crime, you got to do the time. You know, that's just reality. But you hear some, you know, people like Jasmine Crockett talking, saying, well, it's just a little half an inch knife, it wasn't a big weapon, but he still used it to kill him, and it's still wrong, and we can't defend that, you know, regardless of color. And like I say, if it was to reverse the other way around, it would still be wrong. So these people are so asinine that are, you know, defending this guy for committing murder. I mean, if you have a problem with somebody, you know, maybe you could just fist fight him or something like that. I mean, that might be wrong too, but at least it wouldn't be killing nobody or nothing like that. But to kill somebody is just totally wrong, you know. And like I say, I'm not racist, you know. Like I say, if it was a white guy killing a black guy, I would say put the black white guy in jail too. So it's just a wrong versus right thing. You know, my mom and dad always taught me, treat everybody right regardless of their color, and respect everybody regardless of who they are, because everybody deserves respect, because we're all God's children. Thanks. Have a good day.
0: Thank you, David. I don't think that in terms of on this platform that we were defending the murder or defending a crime. That's not what the tone is here with that. First of all, we were not there. We don't know what happened. But, you know, from what the case unfolded, Carmelo said that he was defending himself. That was one. And in these cases, you know, we were talking about the fact that Carmelo did not have the right to a fair trial, which means that he did not see peers that look like him sitting in the jury to decide his fate. So there are racial connotations in underlying in how we dealt with the unfolding of obviously how this case was dealt with, and that's what we're discussing. And then furthermore, to me, this story is difficult, obviously, because it's one of those stories where I think everyone loses. A man has lost his life here. Another young man has lost his freedom. Two families are devastated. And I feel like if we're being honest, David, that's where the conversation should begin. It should not begin with politics or social media or ideology, but a tragedy did occur. And I think somewhere along the way, we've become so accustomed, I think, to violence that sometimes we forget how extraordinary it is when a young man's life is cut short. And so I keep asking myself, what happened to the conflict resolution? And we talked about this earlier. What happened to walking away, like you said? Well, what happened to adults intervening before situations escalate? And perhaps the hardest question of all is why are we seeing so many young people make permanent decisions in temporary moments? And so I feel like, this young man's life could have been salvaged. I feel like Carmelo could have been protected. I feel like, as this case continued to escalate and be, quote unquote, resolved, that Carmelo should have had a fair trial. He should have had a fair shot at explaining what happened. And I don't feel like I feel like because of his color, let's just be honest, a lot of those issues and those things did not play out as it should have, equally and fairly as it could have. For others, as we've seen this happen too, and as these cases obviously unfold in the criminal justice system, we see a lot of black kids railroaded because of these types of issues that come about. And so that's what we're talking about here. I don't necessarily see or hear anyone, especially on this platform, defending a murder or a crime. That's not what we're doing here. But I do feel like there are a lot of issues within this case that we are seeing that need to be addressed, need to be dealt with, and raises the momentum to keep and stay involved in the fight and what we're doing. And that's really fighting for equality and fighting for justice, across the board, whether it be from a policy perspective or from a human perspective, and where we need to confront each other, right, in dealing with our crises and how we deal with of the issues that we are facing. There are ways to deal with our conflicts. And we are seeing conflict all around, right? But there are ways that we can deal with our conflicts, and there are ways that we can continue to spread that positive message and that unified message that we need to all be aligned and do our parts and do what we can, not to criticize, not to downplay, but to uplift and to really help our young people to do better and to succeed in life. And so I will say that, David. But thank you so much for your call, and thank you so much for keeping it real. Message board, yeah, Fahima, no one is justifying Austin Metcalf's murder, but this was noted noticeably. I don't know what that means. NOTC, a fair trial. Carmelo Anthony was being bullied, and there was a lot of evidence that wasn't presented during the trial. Exactly. And that's a good point as well. And then, as we heard from his parents, they were like, look, my boy didn't get a fair shot here. And so, that's what we're talking about here. Yahuda, his name. The question is, does Mr. Anthony have a right to not be assaulted? Yes, very good point there. Terrell Coleman, 1467, why were there black people in the jury? Jury of your peers, you mean why were they not black people? I don't know about that, about what you're trying to say there. But yes, definitely understand, David, where you're coming from in this moment. And definitely this is why we have these conversations on Keeping It Real. This is why we talk about it, so that we can be about it, because we can't be about it if we don't talk about it, and we can't talk about it if we don't be about it. You know, and so, you know, for this incident, and I'm a mother of a black boy, so I understand, you know, every day the conversations that, you know, that I have to have with my black son, that's different from other ethnicities. Now, it is the truth. But at the end of the day, you know, when we're talking about conflict resolution, when we're talking about, you know, how to really deal with the mental stability of our young people, what they have to face, what they have to deal with, you know, it's not easy. And so I feel like for parents and for those caretakers in the community, it's not easy. It's not easy either, because we are also facing issues of our own, right? But I think that we need to continue to bridge that gap, continue to have those conversations, right, David? Because I feel like that is going to really project our progress forward, if we're really confronting it from different angles. So, with that said, I hear the music. We're going to take another quick break. Dominique Sharpton sitting in for Rev. You still have time to join in on the conversation. Call us at 1-877-532-5797. We'll be back with more of Keeping It Real with Sharpton. We'll be right back.

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0: Keeping It Real. I'm Dominique Sharpton, sitting in for the Rev today, and we've had a very interesting segment and show today in Keeping It Real. David got the message board lit up talking about this Carmelo Anthony case, and I want to share, of course, some of those comments because I really feel like we need to continue having these important conversations and, you know, how we confront these issues, especially having these conversations with our children. James Thomas, VT4ND, said something about the Anthony case just stinks too high heaven about this case altogether. I feel that too. Trisha, 1989, saying civic engagement must include voting for judges and DAs, serving on juries, and learning how to serve on a jury and not get booted because of trick bag questions. Very, very, very, very, very pertinent point there. And as we are continuing, obviously, to have these discussions around civic engagement, which is very important. Civics 101, I think that civics should be taught in schools. I feel like, you know, the civic process and engagement should be, you know, something that children are especially privy to early on in their education journey and in the education process. So I agree with you on that as well. Saying that, you know, Carmelo is a murderer, you know, I don't know. People are talking about that as well. I mean, it's to go that far to say he's a murderer, to give him 35 years. I just, you know, I don't know. And based on what the facts were presented in the case, it really does seem like a stretch. And so that's what people are talking about. People are outraged with that. And people are really trying to deal with how we grapple with, you know, the ramifications of how this process unfold. Right. And so it's an unfortunate situation, but it is more unfortunate if we continue to really allow for adversity like this to cripple us and cripple our communities and our progress and everything that we fought for. And so that's why I really do feel like the conversations today, especially that around Social Security, you know, may be the most important story, but probably receive the least attention because, you know, unlike a war or a political scandal, you know, this crisis develops slowly. And when we see these things happen, you know, we don't necessarily feel the ramifications unless it really hits home. It really hits close to us. But make no mistake, you know, a slow moving crisis is still a crisis. And millions of Americans have spent decades, you know, really paying into the system, really, really trying to contribute. You know, as citizens, we're doing our part, not making donations, not making investments. You know, this is clear cut, you know, I worked, I served, I deserve, you know, my cut, I deserve my piece of the pie. And that was the understanding. And so, you know, I work, I contribute, and when I retire, I want there to be a safety net too. And so, you know, we're being told that that safety net may be under strain. And that's what concerns me. We're often discussing Social Security as numbers on a spreadsheet, and it's not a spreadsheet. It's somebody's grandmama. It's someone's disabled mom. It's someone's widowed mother. You know, it's someone who is deciding whether they can afford medication. You know, those aren't numbers, y'all. Those are human beings, right? And we really have to deal with, you know, can America afford not to fix Social Security? That's just something that, you know, we are seeing, we have to deal with, we have to confront. And so it is a necessary conversation to have. It is necessary to stay involved. It is necessary to speak up. It is necessary for us to have these conversations. Deshaun, listening to us, holding on from Washington, D.C. Deshaun, I want to get you in on this conversation. You're keeping it real. Good afternoon.
1: Good afternoon. I just wanted to make a comment about the Carmelo Anthony. Yeah. Unfortunately, he was guilty. So what should he get? Probation? Because the law is the law is the law. You can't, even if it was self-defense, you're only allowed to respond in non-deadly force. Like if the white guy would have had a knife, yeah, he can stab him. But you can't be pushed and then stab somebody. So that's just a law. And of course, we have to racialize everything because I believe on a subconscious level, our people are so messed up in the head. We enjoy being the victims on a subconscious level. We love this. We love feeling like we're on the bottom. So if it's not Carmelo Anthony, it's going to be something else. Woe is me, our people, blah, blah, blah, blah, blah. So we're going to have to start changing our mindset. Like me personally, I'm undefeated in life, like Jordan in the finals.
0: And why is that, Sean? Tell me, what's your strategy that we're not getting? Because I need some insight. So put me on, brother.
1: I just told you have to change your mindset. Like right now, I made a lot of money off of Bitcoin. My AI is close to being able to pass the Turing test. I know I'm going to make even more money off of that. So we just have to change our mentality. And yes, it's unfortunate, but if it was the other way around, the white guy did the stabbing and was found guilty, then we would be celebrated. So a lot of it is, go ahead. What were we going to say?
0: No, I'm listening to you, Deshaun. You got the floor.
1: So we have to change our mentality and get out of this victimhood. I think that we enjoy being victims on a subconscious level. Because tomorrow is going to be something else. Next week is going to be something else. We're always going to be chasing the next death, okay? Or the next injustice, anything. And we'll latch on to it as a people. Woe is me. We got to fight. We got to vote. Blah, blah, blah. The same thing every day, every day. Why not focus on our achievements? Why not focus on the great things that we've done? Instead of the little petty stuff. You see what I'm saying?
0: Oh, no, we do that. We definitely hone in on our accomplishments, and we've come a long way. Progress has definitely certainly been made, and it can continue. And you're talking about Bitcoin and AI and all that. You know, that's the future, and we've got to tap into that. So, Deshaun, I feel you on that.
1: My AI is close to being able to pass the Turing test. I say another 6 months, and then after that, that's a game changer.
0: Wow. Well, I do hope that you use some of that good wealth and health and pass that back to our community because we need help.
1: Black community, no. It's all about me and mine. Because the black community, it's another thing that we have to realize. We just have to be honest with ourselves. The black community is too dysfunctional to be seen. We passed the point of no return. It's not me saying this. This is our scholars, our thinkers. Dr. Claude Anderson says in 2034, our median net worth is going to be $0. So it's nothing to be done. So I suggest everybody just get there.
0: Well, good luck getting yours, Deshaun. Thank you so much for keeping it real. Thank you for your comment and for calling in with your analysis. Let's go to C. Let's get C in here listening to us from Washington State. C, you're keeping it real. Good afternoon.
2: Hey, how's it going today?
0: All right. How are you?
2: Well, I tell you what's been on my mind, unfortunately, was the Carmelo case. But I'm going to just be straight up with you on this. You know, I can't imagine being a parent these days and coming home to that kind of news. And there's no winners on that either way. I don't care how you look at it. You got one kid in the ground and you got one kid looking at life. Knowing that we know from historically what the system has done to our people, we still have kids who are falling through the cracks. My position is this. Since before 1965, we've been shouldering, fighting, and clawing for rights, etc. We've been paying the price of lynching, plantation, Jim Crow, blah, blah, blah. Up to 1968, we witnessed assassinations on leaders like Martin Luther King and a few others, and yet we still plug along. And what I feel right now that's going on is this is a severe, severe wake-up call. I don't know what it's going to take for our community to get our heads out of our ass. It seems like we kind of drifted on the side while everybody benefited off our struggles. We've gotten kind of complacent. I have seen this being in the workforce where I was working. I've seen the change. People are coming to this country. And the reality is what's going on is African Americans aren't needed anymore. That's a hard, painful truth. That's the mindset that's going on right now. I see it in the employment. I see it out here in success stories. But the prior caller talking about this focus on the positive, we can't go positive if we're not on the same page of positive. We need to bring back excellence and demand exceptions in our schools. Where are our parents? It's, our schools are like cages for our children, and you wonder why they're failing and falling through the cracks. You know what I mean? I'm out here talking to young people. I don't rely on leaders. And I'm just a private citizen trying to do my little part. But I really feel that's the mindset now. And as a taxpayer now, a disabled vet, I think that we need to change that mindset and make it so that we are needed. We are valued. We have an opportunity to rebuild what used to be in the 40s and the 50s. We had our own businesses and stuff. But we were also taught at the same time that to be successful, you had to move out the neighborhood. You join those suburbs.
0: That's right.
2: You join where the white people were. You know what I mean? So we sacrificed. We gave up our identity to just to be part of something else. We really shouldn't have done it to begin with. And now we're back into trying to boycott and do all this other craziness. So the responsibility, I feel, a lot of this falls, starts at home. It falls in our communities. I'm doing my little part. You know, I can't imagine being a mom. Right. Talking, having a conversation of how's it going at school comes down to what are your laws? What are your rights? What is your this? Mm-hmm. What is your that?
0: Right, that's horrifying.
2: But that's our reality. So that's my my little two cents, then. We all are leaders here. We all are. I don't care if you're retired. I don't care if you're a veteran. I don't care if you're Joe down the street. We all have a part in how our community will go.
0: Yes.
2: Thanks for hearing me.
0: Thank you so much, C. That was a great way to end this broadcast this afternoon. Thank you so much for all those who called in. Remember to watch Politics Nation with Al Sharpton every Saturday and Sunday afternoon on MS Now, starting live at 5 o'clock p.m. Eastern Time. And this Saturday Action Rally with Reverend Sharpton begins live at 9 o'clock on Impact Television and 107.5. You don't want to miss it, and Rev will be back. But as he tells you all, remember, whatever you do, wherever you go, and however you feel, make sure you tell someone. Reverend Al told you, Dominique told you. Keep it real, y'all. Keep it real. Keep it real. We'll talk with y'all tomorrow.
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2: Reverend Al Sharpton joined the growing chorus of voices demanding accountability in Jordan Neely's death, drawing attention to two other men who appeared to have played a role in restraining the 30-year-old.

It's Friday, June 12th. Do you know what time it is? It's El Sharpton's time. And for the next 3 hours, it's time to put aside.

0: all pretenses, deception, denial, all fronting. The time has come to keep it real on Keeping It Real with Reverend Al Sharpton. A very good afternoon to you across the country. And good morning to our listening audience in the West Coast. And welcome to those listening on Sirius XM, Channel 126, The Urban View, where talk empowers and becomes action. And action is what we need with all that is going on in the times in which we live. Action is not something we would like. I think we are seeing something that is required. I'm coming to you live from our National Action Network corporate headquarters in New York. And for the next 3 hours, it is Exhale Friday. And you can talk about whatever is on your mind and whatever is in your heart. And we will be hearing from you either by calling me at 1-877-532-5797 or going to the message board at www.nationalactionnetwork.net. And I see Cedric Cooper is already on the message board saying, good afternoon, Reverend Dr. Sharpton, and Keeping It Real Nation. I tuned into the Hampton Ministers Conference last evening, and I spoke yesterday at the Hampton Ministers Conference. This is a conference, for you that don't know, that ministers all over the country, thousands of them, gather once a year and preach and sell books and do various things in the faith community. And I was the senior statesman preacher yesterday morning in Hampton, Virginia, at the Hampton University. And there were, I'd say, 5,000-6,000 people there in the auditorium. Well, not the auditorium, it's like a stadium. And I was honored to do it, and then was going from there to Chicago to speak this morning at the Rainbow Push Conference. And we got to the airport in Norfolk, which is right outside of Hampton's, right outside of. And they told us there were tornadoes in Chicago, couldn't fly to Chicago. Chicago's airports closed down. So we waited. The tornadoes didn't move, so we decided to come to New York and got on a plane. And they pulled out, and then they said, oh, bad weather in Pennsylvania. This flight's canceled. So I ended up having to drive all night. Got a car and driver, and we drove all night, me and my travel team, to Washington, D.C. And then because everybody had been canceled, there was no bookings for Chicago or New York that we could get this morning. So I literally had to get another car and driver and drove into New York. So I will obviously not going to make Rainbow Push's convention. I'm certainly going to send a tape message to the conventioners. And I understand a lot of people couldn't get around the various parts of the country. But I'm glad I'm here, because we need to exhale. There's a lot to talk about, and I want to hear what you've got to say, and I'm going to tell you what I've got to say. And let me start by saying, woke up this morning, as I said, in Washington, in the hotel, and again, Donald Trump is playing with people's minds and their lives. He's saying now that there's an imminent decision that will end the war. We have finished the war in Iran. And he says there's a final threat that has been off the table, and a final deal is imminent. And one report says he's going to pay a certain amount of money. And the amount of money is far less than he accused other administrations, including President Obama. It is clear to me that we are looking at a situation that Donald Trump thought he could go in, have a quick victory, most likely talked into by Benjamin Netanyahu, the Israeli prime minister, and found out what others could have told him, and that is the Iranians are not going to just bend and bow. You have people there, whether you agree or I agree or not, that believe in what they're doing and are doing it to the best of their ability, even if it costs their lives. That's what he's dealing with. What we're hearing, Joanne Kemp on our message board is saying, sounds like the Obama's deal, no matter what he's saying. Absolutely. There's no matter what he's saying. So we're looking at that. We're looking at what is going on with the question of the Supreme Court blocks an execution of inmate with lower court room. Lower court found cruel and unusual. That's a good thing. And we are also looking at, this is Black Music History Month, and we want to really, really hear from you on this week. We said we wanted to hear the three songs that you wanted to make sure you said are the three top in your mind, on Black music history. And I think that, you know, songs and music, as I study our history, is so important, so much a part of our history. And I think that you and I should be able to find some difficulty in choosing the top three. But let's talk about all that. I'm also getting a notice here. There's a active shooting in Texas. Let me get more information, and we'll be right back after the break. 1-877-532-5797. 1-877-532-5797. Shopton. Exhale Friday. Be right back.
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0: 1-877-532-5797. 1-877-532-5797. It's Exhale Friday. A lot going on. And among the other things I was checking out as I was traveling is that today the Department of Justice is pushing forward on claims of election fraud. They broke into a raided a voting rights group in the Midwest. So the continued fight, they started with the Southern Poverty Law Center, going after various groups. It is interesting that we've heard not a peep. It's interesting, but not surprising that we've heard not a peep from the Republicans that had so many conspiracy theories around Donald Trump that have no problem with seeing the weaponizing of the justice system when it comes to groups that are clearly opposed to tyranny in this country. Let me say by way of announcements, we are going to have a lot going on this weekend, and I want you to know what it is. Certainly, we are seeing the finals, NBA finals. They go move to San Antonio, and the Knicks, who are many of us that are New Yorkers are rooting for, only have to win one more game. I think they have one game tomorrow night, and then if they win that game, it's over. Or the second game, if it goes to another one, they will be on Monday night. So now Spike Lee, who was on Politics Nation Saturday before last, says that the Knicks will win in six, which would be Monday night. But they may stop the jive in five, which is on tomorrow night. And I think, you know, I referred to the Knicks win in my sermon yesterday in Hampton. And I think that it is something that's caught a lot of enthusiasm, particularly in New York, because they have not had a championship here since, I think, 73. And it's a long time. Let me say by way of announcements, and I'm going to the phone. It's Exhale Friday. Don't forget, watch Politics Nation. You really going to want to watch it this weekend. I promised you it was some heavy hitters, and they are going to be some heavy hitters on today, on tomorrow and Sunday. I'm going to have on tomorrow, I'm going to start it off. It's Senator Cory Booker himself. Cory Booker will be on. He will talk to me. I want to ask him about the intelligence chief that has been chosen by Donald Trump, Oliver Pulte, and how the Senate is going to block that. I want to ask him about the Congressional Black Caucus PAC meeting. I want to ask him a lot of the legislative ideas that's going forward and the midterm election issues. I also will have on the head of the Congressional Black Caucus Political Action Committee, Congressman Glenn Ivey. I will have, I'm looking at some of the local races, and I'm going to have on early voting starts in New York tomorrow. So I'm going to have on Antonio Reynoso, who's the Brooklyn Borough President, who's running for Congress. And we'll have others on, too. And I'm going to end with a Chicago church's offer $10,000 reward after burning cross was discovered at Grant Park. And the person of interest who allegedly set the cross on fire sought it ahead of ahead of the Obama Library opening next week. They set this cross at Grant Park. And for you that remember, President and Mrs. Obama and the children walked out of Grant Park to receive the crowd after it was announced that he had won for president as the first black president. So there is a reward for who burnt the cross, and we'll have on the pastor who has put up that reward, as a well-known activist nationwide, head of the priest at St. Sabina Church in Chicago, my friend Father Michael Flager will be on my show tomorrow night. And of course, I want you to watch it. And then Sunday, I'm going into Virginia, and threats to vote in Nevada, what was going to look like. I'm going to ask you about the Department of Justice interfering over elections across their various county and the winners of various primaries. I'm going to have on Aaron Ford, who is his brother running for the Attorney General of that state of Nevada. He is a gubernatorial candidate, and the threats they're playing to interfere with Nevada is a voting rights issue. I'm going to have the candidate himself on, and I'm going to have on other candidates. And I'm going to have on the very esteemed best-selling author of sports, talked about sports and how they use athletes in our community as well-paid slaves. I want him to give me his handicap on the UFC fight, which is going to be happening later Sunday night and at the White House, the cage fight. And I'm going to talk about how, with him, about a Somali referee was not granted a visa to come to the U.S. I want to talk to him about the Knicks game. Bill Roden will be on my show Sunday night. So both nights, exciting guests, top, as they call it, A-list guests. And you need to tune in both nights and be there. I'm on 5 p.m. Eastern time. It doesn't interfere with you or me watching the Knicks game Saturday night. And you or me making sure we avoid watching Donald Trump's birthday UFC fight on Sunday night. Because that's all it is. They're talking about Flag Day. They're doing it as Trump Day. And to set up that cage and all of that at the White House, you know, I was, you know, unfortunately had to go through Washington to get home, as I said. But I didn't even want to look that way as we got in the car having to drive back from Washington, a four-hour drive today. It just desecrates this whole nation. And look, I loved boxing. Cage fighting is a little different to me because it's more brutal to me. And boxing was brutal to some people, but it was more art. But this is... And then, you know, soon they'll be having, you know, the animals fighting each other again. It's just, it's getting to that kind of bloodthirsty savagery, celebrating that. It's just my personal opinion. All right, we're going to the phones. It is Exhale Friday. Whatever's on your mind, whatever is in your heart, 1-877-532-5797. 1-877-532-5797. And, yeah, I think let's take the break. I was getting ready to go to a caller, but we'll have to stop him anyway. So let's go right to the break. We'll be right back. Exhale.

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2: 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Politicians divide, uproar, turmoil, violence in the street, rioting in our city. King, Kennedy, others assassinated. Bad economy. I'm 20 years old, standing in Vietnam Army, witnessed the Glenville riot. Our people was catching hell. Many of us is still catching hell. 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Unity helped us survive that era, and unity will help us survive now. Oh, the hot talk show, Real Talk, 5 p.m. every Sunday, 1490 WERE, the Art McCoy University Country Music Radio Show.
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0: Keeping it real. I am your host.
1: Keeping it real.
0: Reverend Al Sharpton. It's XL Friday. Whatever's on your mind. Whatever's in your heart. 1-877-532-5797. 1-877-532-5797. Or you can go to the message board. OG Kelly is saying on the message board, these cuts to health care and the Affordable Care Act is going to cause a lot of people to lose their lives. Literally. Literally. Now, this is not no speech, no talking point, OG is talking about. This is literally the case. Let's go to the phones. Let's start with JT in Milwaukee, Wisconsin. JT, you're on Keeping It Real XL Friday.
2: Yes, sir. Good afternoon, Reverend Sharpton.
0: Good afternoon.
2: How you doing, sir?
0: I'm doing great.
2: Hey, Rev. First of all, I would like to say I called for Black Music Month because I want to ask you a question about somebody that I remember back in old school. Back, I would say, circa 1950 or 1960. But Rev, before I say that, I just want to say thank you for what you do.
0: Thank you.
2: And Rev, and you're welcome. Hey, Rev, Black Music Month. I don't know if you remember this gentleman, but his name was Brooke Benton back in the days. Mr. Brooke Benton back in the days had one of his, he did a lot of great songs. He had that baritone voice and stuff like that. Real. One of my favorite songs was A Rainy Night in Georgia.
0: Yeah.
2: You remember that, Real?
0: I remember that. Over and by my suitcase, trying to find a warm place.
2: Yeah.
0: Spend the night. Yeah, I remember that now. I was a kid,
2: it's
0: but I remember that.
2: It's a rainy night in Georgia.
0: Yeah.
2: Rainy night in Georgia.
0: Yeah, I loved it. Yeah, no, I remember that. I remember that very well.
2: Okay, so Rev, that's one of my Black History Music Month. Rev, that's one of Mr. Brent Benton. I think his name was Rev. Was it Brent Benton? I'm sorry, Mr. Brooke Benton back in those days. Rev, he had a rain night in Georgia. Rev.
0: Yeah, and I met him. Rev. You know, he ended up being a member of a Baptist church out there. I think he started either preaching or singing in the choir. But I met him when I was a boy preacher. He was still going pretty strong. Brooke Benton, that was a wonderful memory. But go ahead.
2: Well, anyway, Rev, I just want to mention that for Black Music History Month. Yeah, Mr. Brooke Benton. Yeah, The Rainy Night in Georgia was my favorite, Rev, even though he did a whole lot of great music back in those days, Rev. Like I'm saying, that baritone voice. The Rev, you remember that? I remember that. The Rev, thank you for taking my call. I just want to mention Mr. Brooke Benton. Back then with Rainy Night in Georgia. Have a good day, sir.
0: I'm glad you called. Thank you for the memory. Let's go to Rick in Germany. Rick, you're keeping it real with Al Sharpton. It's hot. It is XL Friday. I almost went to Monday. It is XL Friday.
3: I'm right with you, brother man. I'm right with you. Good day.
0: Good day to you.
3: It's hard to follow that, brother. Music is essential to the soul, not just the souls of Black folks, but folks all over the planet. And yet, the times are serious. The media is an overdose of information, and you have to wade through it to find out what is important to you and your world there in America. I want to start off by talking about the war in Iran. Two quick points. It is arrogant and hypocritical for the Western world to declare that Iran, as an Islamic nation, should never possess atomic weapons or atomic power that might lead to atomic weapons. We have both in America, and I just think it's just arrogant and hypocritical for us to press down on them for what they might do, what they haven't done, but what they might do. Second, World War III started in 1991 with George H.W. Bush going into Iraq to wage war. World War III is still going on, not only because of the president in the White House, but because of a Congress that looks the other way when presidents choose to wage war. The World War III is still going on. It's just a different Islamic country about every 6 to 10 years. We're still fighting. And if you look on a map, Iraq, Iran, and Afghanistan are neighbors. They all border each other. So it's like pick a country, and if we deem them to be a threat to Israel, we will wage war with them because of what they might do, not because of what they've done. And last, I asked you yesterday or the day before about Ireland. I understand that a black man was murdered by security forces in Dublin for shoplifting. I also understand that blacks in Northern Ireland, Belfast particularly, are catching hell. The whites are rioting and setting fires. Did you look into any of that?
0: Yes, I've talked to our people in London, and I'm very much on top of that. Even as I was traveling, I have no definitive word from them on what their conclusive recommendation that we do to support. But there is a movement there against the, especially in Ireland. The killing happened in Dublin, but I understand there's other parts of Ireland where they're rioting by whites, and I will keep you advised. But I have looked into it, and I've gotten one of the people on the ground and any people that ever come to my National Action Network conventions have seen our international panel, and have seen where we have had, I think, probably for the last 5 years, one that was one of the leaders of Operation Black Vote there in London, who's now in the House of Lords, and he and I talk, and anything I deal in Europe, and he put me in touch with the people there in Ireland. So I'll give updates as I know it.
3: Thank you, brother man.
0: Thank you, and thank you for your call. Bob Watson, 1162, saying that MS now is doing a live stream of removing Trump's name from the Kennedy Center. Judge did say he had to bring it down. He's still mad about that. I think that they are trying to block it, but to no avail. James Mitchell is saying a federal judge in Alexandria, Virginia has put a preliminary injunction on Trump's anti-weaponization fund. I don't have the type of uncontestable evidence to show that it is worth it, that it won't be repeated. And interesting. Thank you for both of those exhale postings. Let's go to David in Baltimore, Maryland. David.
1: There's a law of diminishing returns going on.
0: Hello.
1: Chevron, or excuse me.
0: Are you talking to me or is that radio? Yeah, I think you're talking to somebody else, David. Let's go to Mustafa in Cincinnati, Ohio, the buzz. Mustafa.
4: Hey, good afternoon, Rez.
0: Good afternoon.
4: Yes, sir. My three songs for Black History Month. Man, so many. Number one on the list is James Brown, Super Bad, Parts 1, 2, and 3. He's calling
0: why did I know you were going to come with at least one James Brown? But go ahead.
4: Oh, yeah, got to have some James Brown, man. He calling everybody in that song Super Bad Parts 1, 2, and 3. Calling Bootsy, his brother Phelps. Man, he calling Jabbo Starr. He calling everybody, man.
0: Yeah.
4: I got to have Sade. You know, nothing can come between us.
0: Wow.
4: And lastly, yeah, man, nothing can come between. It's a powerful song. People hear it, they can feel it. Lastly, I got to throw my main man, Curtis Mayfield, in there, right on for the darkness. I got to remind people that they black. I got to remind them. Powerful songs. You know, in this day and age, Trump is like a dinosaur. Keep trying to fence, man, chipping away at everything we have gained. You know what I'm saying? So we got to hang in there. We got to hang in there and do our thing, man. We always have. You feel me? This is like when Ali got knocked down in Super Fight 1. He got back up, came back and won the title 3 times. Every time we get knocked down, we get up.
0: No doubt about it. Well, hey, let me tell you. I said in my sermon yesterday in Hampton, if you want evidence of that, look at that last game, the game 4.
4: Yeah.
0: Where the Knicks were down 29 points.
4: Oh, my God.
0: And didn't give up. And came in the first time in history that ever happened in the NBA Finals.
4: First time.
0: And never gave up. And whether you like the sport or not, that's right. That's perseverance. And whether you like the sport or not, you got to take the message from that. Don't give up. It ain't over till it's over. And even with them down, Mustafa, and they took that shot. Jelly took that last shot and hit the rim and was getting ready to bounce back, and OG jumped and just put it in. I mean, that won the game and goes down in history. If he had not been able to go back and just tap it in, sometimes, you know, I did that in the sermon yesterday, sometimes when you get on your last and you come back, you may think it's over and your life hits the rim. God will have somebody just tap it in for you anyhow. Don't give up. We can't
4: give up. I was watching a game. A buddy of mine tapped me on the shoulder and said, man, look, let's go. The fat lady is singing.
0: I like that. I love that. All right, my man in Cincinnati.
4: All right,
0: Mustafa, thank you. Have a good weekend. Let me take a break. We'll be right back. Akeem Smith said, yeah, God has the final word. He always did, and he always will. He'll have the final word. You just can't give up until he comes with the final word. Keep it in real. Shout out to Exhale Friday. Be right back.
5: Keep it real.
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4: 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That's what it does. 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
6: Sharpton, keeping it real.
7: Sun up, the sun down, taking that cotton.
8: There were many that were enslaved that left the plantation, said I'm free, and were recaptured and re-enslaved because the laws said that. Without them signing the laws that we fought for, how should we have gotten free?
6: Sharpton keeps it real.
8: Because you're raising things that you haven't thought out. There were slave rebellions that did. All right, then give me the answer. You haven't answered me yet. If you thought it out, give me the answer.
6: Asking the tough questions.
9: Well, see, here's the thing. I called and made a statement. Now you.
8: No, but I'm questioning your statement. You can question mine. You can question any statement I make. You can question any statement. Whoa. You can question any statement I make, but you cannot call here and tell me don't question the statement you make, brother.
6: Be a part of the conversation. Just keep it real. Live from the National Action Network corporate headquarters in New York, keeping it real. And now, America's number one civil rights leader, the Reverend Al Sharpton.
8: Keeping it real. I am your host, the Reverend Al Sharpton. And we're back, 1-877-532-5797, and we are back. Let's read off the message board. Pauline McCullough says, remembering also the late Donny Hathaway. Donny Hathaway was a beautiful artist. Beautiful singer, and I think that it is absolutely important we remember people like him. Daryl Prunty, 1780, says, this is my country, Mighty Clouds, the mighty Speed and Curtis Mayfield and the Impressions, Kurt Tom Records, 1968. I like that a lot. Let's see. David in Baltimore is back on the board. Is he off the speakerphone now, David? I do hear David.
10: Oh, there we go. Yeah. Thanks, Robert. Yeah, sorry about that. I was I was actually two-timing with you on. I was on a Fresno station trying to set them straight about fracking when you came up to me before. Hey, well, you know, as you were talking about the cheating of America that's going on, when you start thinking about those voting rights acts, that's really an issue of taxation with representation. And the old boys don't want anybody to get representation. And, you know, that's the whole point. And when you start listening to hate radio now, they're calling Democrats evil and demons and whatnot. And I just smell the Inquisition coming with that crowd. So, but on a good note,

0: we're one vote away from impeachment right now. And so that's a nice opportunity there. Hey, the other thing I was going to raise, you know, I'm big into the environment and big into economics. You remember I've talked about the penny economy, and that we've got all these pennies floating around, and they're going to be, we can come up with our own value with them. We could make a penny worth more than a cryptocurrency, worth more than a Bitcoin. And one of the things that happened here in San Francisco about 15, 20 years ago was one of the board of supervisors did the economics on making mass transit free, entirely free. You don't, apparently the fare box takes up about two-thirds of the budget of the whole bus company. Two-thirds of the
1: what?
0: The fare box.
1: Okay, yeah.
0: And so, yeah, and so one-third of it is paying the maintenance and paying for the drivers. And so if you were to look at that, if you take the fare box out of it and you just make turn it into a system for moving people, getting people up in the morning and back down from work and all this sort of thing, running to the library, running to the grocery store, all the money that is spent on gasoline currently is getting sucked out of town. But if you make the mass transit free, then all of that money stays in town and gets spent other ways. And so by making it free, they entirely change the economy. You know, say like San Francisco might spend, $14 million a day on gasoline. Well, if we can have $14 million a day stay in town, that comes back in sales tax and a lot of roofs fixed and a lot of back porches fixed and a lot of brand new tires, anything related to other stuff than cars, let's say. And so the idea that a penny, you know, how can we make a penny worth more than a Bitcoin? Well, it's already done with mass transit. If you just make sure that a mass transit works and people enjoy climbing on and chatting with their friends or reading a book or whatever, and that money stays in town and comes to other good purposes. So it's, you know, the whole idea of being sapped by the rising oil prices, let's turn the mass transit on full steam ahead and make it in an encouragement so that that money is going to stay in the region.
1: I think that's a pretty innovative idea. I'm hesitating because I'm wondering if that can be done by legislation or whether that has to be done by internal policy making by who's in charge of these municipalities. But it's a
0: sure.
1: It's an interesting idea. Okay, thank you for your call.
0: Like I was saying, this is when Gavin was still the mayor of San Francisco.
1: Right, and before he became governor,
0: Right, and so he was faced with this, and the economics of it, it was Kevin Shelley was the board of supervisor, and he had done all the math, and he'd shown that if San Francisco did that, we would actually make $2 billion a year in sales tax. And what it costs to do the, you know, paying the drivers and fixing the buses would be far less than the $2 billion we get back by making it free. And then, of course, you're not, this was during the Bush Gulf War, Bush-Iraq War, when having oil was just about as evil as stupid idea as there was. And so, you know, Kevin Shelley's math played out, and we don't have it all free right now, but there are that logic is sitting here where the students get free passes, where the seniors get free passes. They get their errands done. They don't have to crowd up the street with pollution and traffic accidents and bogged down. Mass transit gets people there quicker. It pays for itself 100 different ways.
1: Interesting. All right, thank you for your call. I see Happiness Donuts on message board saying our former Republican governor turned down our light rail project. And Joanne Kemp saying it's sad that Republicans walk a tightrope between appeasing Trump and trying to appease constituents. Honesty first. It's very true what Joanne Kemp is saying, that they're trying to walk this tightrope, and by flattering the president, who's got a fragile ego and many feel is not operating at his best mental facilities. And I had breakfast with a businessman the other day who is a white Republican, and he was saying that about him, and he engages with him from time to time. And I told him, well, you know, I don't hear y'all talking about taking him out like people were asking people to take Biden out of office, so where's the consistency? And it is mind-boggling to me how they all are just so intimidated, scared of Trump. So he's going to attack you. Okay. So he's going to have people come after you. Well, if you ain't doing nothing wrong, it'll bounce back in their face. It'll make you bigger. Stop giving him what he doesn't have. He don't have the last word. Let's go to Todd in Cleveland, Ohio. Todd, W-E-R-E, you're keeping it real with Al Sharpton.
2: Hey, Reverend Al Sharpton. So do you, in your personal assessment, also recognize the redistricting of the maps around the country by the Republican Party is not just an attempt to change congressional districts for the midterm, but to also manipulate the Electoral College for the presidency?
1: Absolutely. I think that it manipulates the electoral map, because if you change the districting and the voting and you diffuse a lot of people that will come out and vote, it will end up affecting the people that are the makeup of the Electoral College. And what people generally don't understand, you probably do, is the Electoral College meets and does the Electoral College voting. The members of the Electoral College are on the ballots. So as you do the redistricting, we need to take a close look at how the Electoral College people are chosen or elected, and see if they are broken down by these new district lines, which disenfranchises the process of the Electoral College representing large segments of the American populace.
2: Everyone doesn't recognize this. It should be basic civics education for kids by the time they get to ninth grade, that you could win in the presidency the 12 most populous states through the Electoral College. That would be California, Texas, Florida, New York, Illinois, Ohio, Pennsylvania, Georgia, Virginia, New Jersey, North Carolina, and I think Maryland. It might be Michigan. But you can win those states through the Electoral College, and not, which means you didn't win necessarily every single vote in those 12 states, but you won enough to win the Electoral College and get 270 Electoral College votes. And then every single person in the country and all the 38 remaining states and Washington, D.C. could vote against that candidate, and he would still or she would still win the presidency. So if the Electoral College is manipulated to the point where someone can win just those 12 most populous states, which is what's going on, that is what the attempt is, the ambition is, then it doesn't matter what the 38 other states totally think, or the District of Columbia, you won the presidency. And this is unprincipled. Wouldn't you agree?
1: I totally agree. And the technical way they're going to attempt to do it is by the electors that are elected to the Electoral College based on those maps, those congressional districts.
2: And folks don't completely understand that, because it's not taught to them often, not everybody, but often, because it's not taught to them in school in just plain language. This is the dilemma with the Electoral College, amongst other things, that it can be manipulated that way. And it can really happen quickly now, because the 21st century information moves so quickly, true and lies. And this is why these maps should be set up separate from being able to be manipulated by political parties. You know, we should not be able to gerrymander through political parties, or for that matter at all, because this is what This is what goes on. Never mind the rest of the country. Let's just get our people in as quickly as we can, and then we'll just tell the other groups, the rest of the population what to think. And I repeat something that I said last week. This is what Washington was talking about in his farewell address when he said political parties can be potent engines for cunning, ambitious, and unprincipled men to subvert the power of the people. That's what he was talking about. He said men, but this is men and women, and this is a very, very serious matter.
1: No, it's the most serious. It's the most serious. Thank you for your call.
2: Yep.
1: On the message board, I see OG Kelly said, this weekend of Black Music Month, three songs come to mind. One, Off the Wall by Michael Jackson. Two, with the racial division today, is Eye for an Eye by Ghetto Boys. And three is Nonstop by Drake. Oh, OG, I thought I was the only OG that knew some Drake song. Rich Thomas is on the message board saying, race baiter, zero accountability or credibility, waste of air. Rich, you shouldn't talk about President Trump like that. Let's take a break. We'll be right back. Keeping it real. Have some respect for the office. Keeping it real. Shout to you. We'll be right back.

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Keeping it real. I'm your host, Reverend Al Sharpton, and we're back. We had a little technical difficulties with getting straight. It's Exhale Friday, 1-877-532-5797, 1-877-532-5797, or go on the message board at www.nationalactionnetwork.net, www.nationalactionnetwork.net. And I believe I told DJ Boyle, and DJ Biggs says on the message board, pressing toward the mark is a powerful, enduring reminder to stay focused, keep moving forward, and pursue your ultimate purpose without letting past setbacks or distractions slow you down. I agree with that, DJ. That biblical, the double-minded man is unstable in all things. And I agree with that. I may not agree with your conclusions. You may not agree with mine. But if we can agree that we all persevere and not be double-minded, and I think we all should, and would get more done. And I think we spend more time attacking each other for different tactics than we do moving forward and what we're doing. You know, when I was in school, you know, I was with the Operation Breadbasket, the Martin Luther King School of Thought. A lot of my friends, most of my friends, were in the Malcolm School of Thought. And everybody spent more time arguing between Martin and Malcolm, when if they did what Martin and Malcolm said, we'd be first that further down the road. But I think that's easy for us to fight each other because we really don't want to fight the others. Gloria Mays says on the message board, yes, protest in Washington is necessary, but so are engaged active voters during local, state, and national elections. Literally, all forms of resistance are necessary at the moment in our nation's history. And I agree with you, Gloria. Fact of the matter is, national marches are to crystallize the issues that you use nationally to organize. If you don't have the drama of the national march, if we put tens of thousands of people there August 28th, it changes the conversation back, saying there is outrage, there is people concerned about the redistricting, the voting rights. Without that, they ain't going to bring it up. But if you don't follow it up with local organizing and on the ground work, then you've drawn attention to some with no follow up, and it will not occur to any progress. So it's not one or the other, it's both and. We have let them capture the imagination of the public, and our people feel defenseless because we've not put out a show of force nationally to say that we've not gone to sleep. So people want to join something that's live and vibrant, and we must demonstrate that. So you and I are on the same page there. It's got to be followed up locally, but you got to give them something to work with locally. And my best example is that's what they do. Trump goes out, draws big rallies, then the local guys go in and win the congressional seats. So their model is big national splashes, localized organizing. We must at least be smart enough to do that. And we're not, it's not like we've had a big national march, Black Lives. And the last one we had was on Wall Street last year, August 28th. Now, we've had some local marches, which have been good, Mississippi, Selma, Montgomery. But we need a national right at the nation's capital to put it front and center where, you know, I'm on have a television show. I see what they're seeing in the newsroom. You got to make them cover and see, wait a minute, there's a lot of legs to this, a lot of people upset. That's why it's important. People should go to the website, sign up for the march, so we can be in touch with you. If you want to organize a bus, or if you've got a church bus you can bring, or whatever it is, go to to www.nationalactionnetwork.net, www.nationalactionnetwork, and sign
up for the march. Let's get ready to take our break. We're trying to get some technical stuff out. It's Exhale Friday. Keep it real. Shop to be right back.

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0: Keeping it real, keeping it real. I'm your host, Reverend Al Sharpton. We're trying to straighten out some technical glitches, but I think we can at least get to the end of the show. 1-877-532-5797. This is hot. This is Exhale Friday. I'm sorry. And we're getting the glitches out of the way. I think that thank you, Pauline McCullough on our message board says everyone have a great and safe and blessed weekend. Mayor Rodney Jones said, go New York Knicks, go. And I certainly hope they do. It's good for the spirit of the city. This is why I was glad to go Monday night. They didn't win Monday, but they won Wednesday in the crunch. And that's a good thing. And I think that we are good with that. Let me get ready to go to our break. When I come back, I think we got our glitches straight. Let's take a break, and we'll come back and do our last hour of Keeping It Real, Sharpton, 1-877-532-5797. Be right back.
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31: 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I have these tears in my eyes today, Reverend.
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0: 30 years ago, Yusuf Hawkins was the young 16-year-old brother killed for being in a white neighborhood in Brooklyn. I got stabbed leading one of those marches.
33: Keeping it real with America's number one civil rights leader, the Reverend Al Hamilton.
1: Keeping it real. Keeping it real. I'm Dominique Sharpton, Reverend Sharpton's eldest daughter, sitting in for the Rev today. Rev is traveling in Hampton, Virginia, where he keynoted today the Hampton University's Ministers Conference. And Attorney Jennifer Jones Austin, I believe, is in the contingency.

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1: I'm all right. How are you?
2: I'm good to the wood. Hey, I heard you mention a couple of times on our reparation.
1: Oh, yeah.
2: I mean, that's one of our main policies right there. Okay? Because as a people, they look at us like, perceive us as nothing more than a ATM machine. Where they come and get money. No withdrawal money from us. No questions asked.
1: That's right.
2: They don't give us no reciprocity. I beg your pardon?
1: I said that's right, brother.
2: Thank you. They don't give us no reciprocity. They're not giving anything back. So we're just to give, where's the power in our leveraging? We got, in reparations, I think of our ancestors, you know, like Harriet Tubman, Marcus Garvey, people like that, James Brown. You're talking about black music, right?
1: Mm-hmm.
2: James Brown, he has a reparations song, The Big Payback.
1: Oh, yeah. One of my favorites.
2: Okay. But we there's so much work we got to do to keep it real. If we're going to keep it real, we got to be more, how you say it? We can't keep supplying them.
1: No, I feel you. No, I think I understand what you're trying to say. And I feel like, you know, I think that you're touching on something strong here, because I feel like, know, that we get down on ourselves. And what I don't like to see is a weak brother or a weak sister, right? Somebody who's always talking about being down, staying down, you know, being depressed or being, you know, like, we got to raise up in this moment. We've got rise up, excuse me, in this moment. Reverend Sharpton wrote a book called Rise Up. So we've got to rise up in this moment, brother. And I feel like, you know, our weakness can get the best of us. Our weakness, we can become complacent in our weakness. We can become stuck in our weakness. We can become, you know, victims of our weakness, right? In many different ways. We can have this conversation, right? Go ahead, go ahead. Yeah, come on in. We keeping it real.
2: Yeah, sometimes I feel that way. I'm hungry right now. Mm-hmm. But I know there's people out here, I'm not starving. The people out here are starving. We got kids, don't even know when they're going to eat. You saw that movie Lottery with Bow Wow and the other cat up on the roof?
1: Oh, yeah.
2: He says, we're starving out here right now.
1: Mm-hmm. Mm-hmm.
2: Okay? Who are we talking to? We're like satellites that separated way out. You know, they got us separated so far from each other.
1: That's right.
2: But we got to communicate to each other. I wish we could have a huge football stadium we all could meet at every so often, once a month, if necessary. And speak on our heels and our wheels, you know.
1: Mm-hmm.
2: We're making them filthy. Even the rappers, remember, like back in the day, Busta Rhymes, when he had a Cavassier, and it was whoever owned Cavassier, she was so thankful, her scales, her money went over the rainbow.
1: Mm-hmm.
2: Okay,
1: mm-hmm.
2: But Busta Rhymes, you're making money. She could care less about the music. All she want to know is they're making us money. That's the main thing, you know? That's what their demand is.
1: Yeah.
2: We demand their supply.

0: Yeah.
1: They do supply.
0: Special K, you know,
1: I'm not up on the latest lingo or whatnot, or, you know, dressing cold-blooded. But at the end of the day, you can get exploited with impunity. So I'm going to say this, and I'm going to just break off the rough stuff like a duck right now. But dumb people cannot pretend to be smart. And smart people cannot pretend to be dumb. We got over 50,000 black millionaires in this country. So where we at?
0: Yep.
1: You know, I love, hey, I'm black to the bone. You know, we got to get this reparations popping. That ain't no joke. They ain't begging for nothing. Hey, we ain't begging. Get it straight. A lot of the people, who is that? We're not begging. They owe. Like Obama said, you owe, Pookie. You know, you owe. This is not someone begging for you. We put blood, sweat, and tears out here. We ain't just... And we cry, believe me, we crying, you better, somebody got an answer.
0: Yeah.
1: Somebody better come running.
0: That's
1: right. We got answers.
0: Mm-hmm. Thank you so much, yeah, Special K. Thank you so much for your call. Thank you so much for keeping it real. But I think you're right, and I spoke to that before. You know, in terms of, you know, we can be down, but we don't have to stay down. My dad always talks about that story, you know, and he shares that story. If I knock you down, you know, and you fall, that's on me. If I come back next week and you still laying on the ground, that's on you. So we are not responsible for being down, but we are responsible for getting up. And did the Knicks not teach y'all anything? I mean, there's a lesson in this game, y'all. There's a lesson in the comeback. There's a lesson. The Knicks were down 29 points. 29 points, okay? But the players, right, y'all, they did not know they were supposed to lose. You could be down. So many people told you was down. So many people told you was losing. So many people told you was behind professionally. Your marriage was struggling. Your child is struggling in school. Your community is facing challenges. So many people are telling us we are losing. Okay, but somewhere along the way, we must begin to accept the defeat before the game is actually over. We got to know that there's victory in our struggle. We've got to know that we can, too, rise up. Just like the Knicks did, y'all. We could do it, too. We could do it in our families. We could do it in our communities. We could do it in our homes. We could do it with us. I hear that music. Thank you so much, Special K, for keeping it real. Call and join in on the discussion, y'all. 1-877-532-5797. 1-877-532-5797. We'll be back with more of Keeping It Real with Sharpton. We'll be right back.
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0: keeping it real. I'm Dominique Sharpton, sitting in for the Rev today, taking your calls 1-877-532-5797, 1-877-532-5797. As we are preparing for Juneteenth, want to make sure that everyone is aware of this event that has taken place per Reverend Sharpton's request. There will be an event that has taken place as we continue to discuss issues around immigration reform, issues around how we can and will continue to reach over across the seas to help and to unite with our brothers and sisters who live overseas in other countries. And there will be an event to pray for Haiti. We've been talking about a lot of the issues that are going on in Haiti and certainly want to continue to raise the alarm, stay involved, and stay active in terms of how we are showing up for our brothers and sisters who need us. The brother was just, Special K was just talking about this. You know, I'm hungry, but I'm not starving. But there are people that are starving around us, our brothers and sisters who need our help, who need our influence, who need our advocacy, and who certainly need our prayers. And so we are coming together in the spirit of Juneteenth on June the 19th. New York City faith leaders and nonprofits and friends of the Haitian community are coming together at the Christian Cultural Center, that CCC 12020 Flatlands Avenue in Brooklyn, on Friday, June the 19th, from 7 to 9 p.m. Reverend Sharpton and Pastor A.R. Bernard, and advocate who has been really working steadfast in the Haitian community to raise these advocacies, Reverend Dr. Samuel Nichols and Pastor Leslie Thomas, and so many others will be joining at the Christian Cultural Center on Friday, June 19th. On Juneteenth, we'll be praying for Haiti. We'll be having an event to pray for Haiti and to really galvanize that information and spread that information in the news in terms of how we can continue to support our Haitian brothers and sisters in Haiti. And so those who can join us in person, please join us at the Christian Cultural Center on Friday, June 19th, 7 o'clock p.m. to 9 o'clock p.m. Let's continue to pray for Haiti. Let's go back to the phones and speak with David, who's listening to us from Baltimore. David, you're keeping it real. Good afternoon.
1: Yes, thanks for taking my call today. I just want to talk about the trial, the conviction of Carmela Anthony killing Austin Metcalf. And I hear a lot of these people defending the murder, and I know it wasn't first degree, but I'm against murder, and I don't care what color you are. I think it's wrong regardless. And if it had been the other way around, I would have said that, you know, Austin Metcalf was, you know, should have got time in prison too. So I don't want to, I don't want no one to think I'm racist or nothing here, because I think either way, I think it was wrong what happened. He got what he deserved. But you hear a lot of these people that are actually defending the murder, and how can they do that? You know, I know it's they're people, I understand that, but if you do something wrong, you do the crime, and I don't care what color you are, whether you're black, yellow, red, or white, or green, or any color, far as that goes. If you do the crime, you got to do the time. You know, that's just reality. But you hear some, you know, people like Jasmine Crockett talking, saying, well, it's just a little half an inch knife, it wasn't a big weapon, but he still used it to kill him, and it's still wrong, and we can't defend that, you know, regardless of color. And like I say, if it was reversed the other way around, it would still be wrong. So these people are so asinine that are, you know, defending this guy for committing murder. I mean, if you have a problem with somebody, you know, maybe you could just fist fight him or something like that. I mean, that might be wrong too, but at least it wouldn't be killing nobody or nothing like that. But to kill somebody is just totally wrong, you know. And like I say, I'm not racist, you know. Like I say, if it was a white guy killing a black guy, I would say put the black white guy in jail too. So it's just a wrong versus right thing. You know, my mom and dad always taught me, treat everybody right regardless of their color, and respect everybody regardless of who they are, because everybody deserves respect, because we're all God's children. Thanks. Have a good day.
0: Thank you, David. I don't think that in terms of on this platform that we were defending the murder or defending a crime. That's not what the tone is here with that. First of all, you know, we were not there. We don't know what happened. But, you know, from what the case unfolded, you know, Carmelo said that he was defending himself. That was one. And in these cases, you know, we were talking about the fact that Carmelo did not have the right to a fair trial, which means that he did not see peers that looked like him sitting in the jury to decide his fate. So there are racial connotations in underlying in how we dealt with the unfolding of obviously how this this case was dealt with, and that's what we're discussing. And then furthermore, to me, this story is difficult, obviously, because it's one of those stories where I think everyone loses. A man has lost his life here. Another young man has lost his freedom. Two families are devastated. And I feel like if we're being honest, David, that's where the conversation should begin. It should not begin with politics or social media or ideology, but a tragedy did occur. And I think somewhere along the way, we've become so accustomed, I think, to violence that sometimes we forget how extraordinary it is when a young man's life is cut short. And so I keep asking myself, what happened to the conflict resolution? And we talked about this earlier. What happened to walking away, like you said? But what happened to adults intervening before situations escalate? And perhaps the hardest question of all is why are we seeing so many young people make permanent decisions in temporary moments? And so I feel like, you know, this young man's life could have been salvaged. I feel like Carmelo could have been protected. I feel like, you know, as this case continued to escalate and be, quote unquote, resolved, that Carmelo should have had a fair trial. He should have had a fair shot at explaining what happened. And I don't feel like and I feel like because of his color, let's just be honest, a lot of those issues and those things did not play out as it should have, equally and fairly as it could have for others that we've seen this happen to. And as these cases obviously unfold in the criminal justice system, we see a lot of you know, black kids railroaded because of these types of issues that come about. And so that's what we're talking about here. I don't necessarily see or hear anyone, especially well on this platform, defending a murder or a crime. That's not what we're doing here. But I do feel like there are a lot of issues within this case that we are seeing that need to be addressed, need to be dealt with, and raises the momentum to keep and stay involved in the fight and what we're doing. And that's really fighting for equality and fighting for justice, you know, across the board, whether it be from a policy perspective or from a human perspective, and where we need to confront each other, right, in dealing with our crises and how we deal with of the issues that we are facing. There are ways to deal with our conflicts. And we are seeing conflict all around, right? But there are ways that we can deal with our conflicts, and there are ways that we can continue to spread that positive message and that unified message that we need to all be aligned and do our parts and do what we can, not to criticize, not to downplay, but to uplift and to really help our young people to do better and to succeed in life. And so I will say that, David. But thank you so much for your call, and thank you so much for keeping it real. Message board, yeah, Fahima, no one is justifying Austin Metcalf's murder, but this was noted noticeably. I don't know what that means. NOTC, a fair trial. Carmelo Anthony was being bullied, and there was a lot of evidence that wasn't presented during the trial. Exactly. And that's a good point as well. And then, you know, as we heard from his parents, they were like, you know, look, my boy didn't get a fair shot here. And so, you know, that's what we're talking about here. Yahuda, his name. The question is, does Mr. Anthony have a right, to not be assaulted? Yes, very good point there. Terrell Coleman, 1467, why were there black people in the jury? Jury of your peers, you mean why were they not black people? I don't know about that, about what you're trying to say there. But yes, definitely understand, David, where you're coming from in this moment. And definitely this is why we have these conversations on Keeping It Real. This is why we talk about it, so that we can be about it, because we can't be about it if we don't talk about it, and we can't talk about it if we don't be about it. You know, and so, you know, for this incident, and I'm a mother of a black boy, so I understand, you know, every day the conversations that, you know, that I have to have with my black son, that's different from other ethnicities. Now, it is the truth. But at the end of the day, you know, when we're talking about conflict resolution, when we're talking about, you know, how to really deal with the mental stability of our young people, what they have to face, what they have to deal with, you know, it's not easy. And so I feel like for parents and for those caretakers in the community, it's not easy. It's not easy either, because we are also facing issues of our own, right? But I think that we need to continue to bridge that gap, continue to have those conversations, right, David? Because I feel like that is going to really project our progress forward, if we're really confronting it from different angles. So with that said, I hear the music. We're going to take another quick break. Dominique Sharpton sitting in for Rev. You still have time to join in on the conversation. Call us at 1-877-532-5797. We'll be back with more of Keeping It Real with Sharpton. We'll be right back.

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16: Marie, is that you?
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0: keeping it real. I'm Dominique Sharpton, sitting in for the Rev today, and we've had a very interesting segment and show today and keeping it real. David got the message board lit up talking about this Carmelo Anthony case, and I want to share, of course, some of those comments because I really feel like we need to continue having these important conversations and, you know, how we confront these issues, especially having these conversations with our children. James Thomas, VT4ND, said something about the Anthony case just stinks too high heaven about this case altogether. I feel that too. Trisha, 1989, saying civic engagement must include voting for judges and DAs, serving on juries, and learning how to serve on a jury and not get booted because of trick bag questions. Very, very, very, very, very pertinent point there. And as we are continuing, obviously, to have these discussions around civic engagement, which is very important. Civics 101, I think that civics should be taught in schools. I feel like, you know, the civic process and engagement should be, you know, something that children are especially privy to early on in their education journey and in the education process. So I agree with you on that as well. Saying that, you know, Carmelo is a murderer, you know, I don't know. People are talking about that as well. I mean, it's to go that far to say he's a murderer, to give him 35 years. I just, you know, I don't know. And based on what the facts were presented in the case, it really does seem like a stretch. And so that's what people are talking about. People are outraged with that. And people are really trying to deal with how we grapple with, you know, the ramifications of how these processes unfold, right? And so it's an unfortunate situation, but it is more unfortunate if we continue to really allow for adversity like this to cripple us and cripple our communities and our progress and everything that we fought for. And so that's why I really do feel like the conversations today, especially that around Social Security, you know, may be the most important story, but probably receive the least attention because, you know, unlike a war or a political scandal, you know, this crisis develops slowly. And when we see these things happen, you know, we don't necessarily feel the ramifications unless it really hits home. It really hits close to us. But make no mistake, you know, a slow moving crisis is still a crisis. And millions of Americans have spent decades, you know, really paying into the system, really, really trying to contribute. You know, as citizens, we're doing our part, not making donations, not making investments. You know, this is clear cut. You know, I worked, I served, I deserve, you know, my cut. I deserve my piece of the pie. And that was the understanding. And so, you know, I work, I contribute. And when I retire, I want there to be a safety net, too. And so, you know, we're being told that that safety net may be under strain. And that's what concerns me. We're often discussing Social Security as numbers on a spreadsheet. And it's not a spreadsheet. It's somebody's grandmama. It's someone's disabled mom. It's someone's widowed mother. You know, it's someone who is deciding whether they can afford medication. You know, those aren't numbers, y'all. Those are human beings, right? And we really have to deal with, you know, can America afford not to fix Social Security? That's just something that, you know, we are seeing. We have to deal with. We have to confront. And so it is a necessary conversation to have. It is necessary to stay involved. It is necessary to speak up. It is necessary for us to have these conversations. Deshaun, listening to us, holding on from Washington, D.C. Deshaun, I want to get you in on this conversation. You're keeping it real. Good afternoon.
1: Good afternoon. I just wanted to make a comment about the Carmelo Anthony. Yeah. Unfortunately, he was guilty. So what should he get? Probation? Because the law is the law is the law. You can't, even if it was self-defense, you're only allowed to respond in non-deadly force. Like, if the white guy would have had a knife, yeah, he could stab him. But you can't be pushed and then stab somebody. So that's just a law. And of course, we have to racialize everything because I believe on a subconscious level, our people are so messed up in the head. We enjoy being the victims on a subconscious level. We love this. We love feeling like we're on the bottom. So if it's not Carmelo Anthony, it's going to be something else. Woe is me, our people, blah, blah, blah, blah, blah. So we're going to have to start changing our mindset. Like me personally, I'm undefeated in life, like Jordan in the finals.
0: And why is that, Sean? Tell me, what's your strategy that we're not getting? Because I need some insight. So put me on, brother.
1: I just told you, you have to change your mindset. Like right now, I made a lot of money off of Bitcoin. My AI is close to being able to pass the Turing test. I know I'm going to make even more money off of that. So we just have to change our mentality. And yes, it's unfortunate, but if it was the other way around, the white guy did the stabbing and was found guilty, then we would be celebrated. So a lot of it is, go ahead. What were we going to say?
0: No, I'm listening to you, Deshaun. You got the floor.
1: So we have to change our mentality and get out of this victimhood. I think that we enjoy being victims on a subconscious level because tomorrow is going to be something else. Next week is going to be something else. We're always going to be chasing the next death, okay, or the next injustice, anything, and we'll latch on to it as a people. Woe is me. We got to fight. We got to vote, blah, blah, blah. The same thing every day, every day. Why not focus on our achievements? Why not focus on the great things that we've done instead of the little petty stuff? You see what I'm saying?
0: Oh, no, we do that. We definitely hone in on our accomplishments, and we've come a long way. Progress has definitely certainly been made and it can continue. And you're talking about Bitcoin and AI and all that. You know, that's the future, and we've got to tap into that. So, Deshaun, I feel you on that.
1: My AI is close to being able to pass the Turing test. I say another 6 months. And then after that, that's a game changer.
0: Wow. Well, I do hope that you use some of that good wealth and health and pass that back to our community because we need help.
1: The black community, no. It's all about me and mine. Because the black community, it's another thing that we have to realize. We just have to be honest with ourselves. The black community is too dysfunctional to be seen. We passed the point of no return. It's not me saying this. This is our scholars, our thinkers. Dr. Claude Anderson says in 2034, our median net worth is going to be $0. So it's nothing to be done. So I suggest everybody just get there.
0: Get there. Well, good luck getting yours, Deshaun. Thank you so much for keeping it real. Thank you for your comment and for calling in with your analysis. Let's go to C. Let's get C in here listening to us from Washington State. C, you're keeping it real. Good afternoon.
2: Hey, how's it going today?
0: All right. How are you?
2: Well, I tell you what's been on my mind, unfortunately, was the Carmelo case. But I'm going to just be straight up with you on this. You know, I can't imagine being a parent these days and coming home to that kind of news. And there's no winners on that either way. I don't care how you look at it. You got one kid in the ground and you got one kid looking at life. Knowing that we know from historically what the system has done to our people, we still have kids who are falling through the cracks. My position was this. Since before 1965, we've been shouldering, fighting, and clawing for rights, etc. We've been paying the price of lynching, plantation, Jim Crow, blah, blah, blah. Up to 1968, we witnessed assassinations on leaders like Martin Luther King and a few others, and yet we still plug along. And what I feel right now that's going on is this is a severe, I don't even know, this is a severe wake-up call. I don't know what it's going to take for our community to get our heads out of our asses. It seems like we kind of drifted on the side while everybody benefited off our struggles. We've gotten kind of complacent. I have seen this being in the workforce where I was working. I've seen the change. People are coming to this country. And the reality is, what's going on is African Americans aren't needed anymore. That's the hard, painful truth. That's the mindset that's going on right now. I see it in the employment. I see it out here in success stories. But the prior caller talking about this focus on the positive, we can't go positive if we're not on the same page of positive. We need to bring back excellence and demand exceptions in our schools. Where are our parents? Our schools are like cages for our children, and you wonder why they're failing and falling through the cracks. You know what I mean? I'm out here talking to young people. I don't rely on leaders. I'm just a private citizen trying to do my little part. But I really feel that's the mindset now. And as a taxpayer now, a disabled vet, I think that we need to change that mindset and make it so that we are needed. We are valued. We have an opportunity to rebuild what used to be in the 40s and the 50s. We had our own businesses and stuff. But we were also taught at the same time that to be successful, you had to move out the neighborhood. You join those suburbs.
0: That's right.
2: You join where the white people were. You know what I mean? So we sacrificed. We gave up our identity to be part of something else we really shouldn't have done it to begin with. And now we're back into trying to boycott and do all this other craziness. So the responsibility, I feel, a lot of this starts at home. It falls in our communities. I'm doing my little part. You know, I can't imagine being a mom. Having a conversation of how's it going in school comes down to what are your laws, what are your rights, what is your this, what is your that.
0: That's horrifying.
2: But that's our reality. So that's my my little two cents, Sam. We all are leaders here. We all are. I don't care if you're retired. I don't care if you're a veteran. I don't care if you're Joe down the street. We all have a part in how our community will go.
0: Yes.
2: Thanks for hearing me.
0: Thank you so much, C. That was a great way to end this broadcast this afternoon. Thank you so much for all those who called in. Remember to watch Politics Nation with Al Sharpton every Saturday and Sunday afternoon on MS Now, starting live at 5 o'clock p.m. Eastern Time. And this Saturday Action Rally with Reverend Sharpton begins live at 9 o'clock on Impact Television and 107.5. You don't want to miss it, and Rev will be back. But as he tells you all, remember, whatever you do, wherever you go, and however you feel, make sure you tell someone. Reverend Al told you, Dominique told you. Keep it real, y'all. Keep it real. Keep it real. We'll talk with y'all tomorrow.
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1: Oh. 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And action is what we need with all that is going on in the times in which we live. Action is not something we would like. I think we are seeing something that is required. I'm coming to you live from our National Action Network corporate headquarters in New York. And for the next 3 hours, it is Exhale Friday. And you can talk about whatever is on your mind and whatever is in your heart, and we will be hearing from you either by calling me at 1-877-532-5797 or going to the message board at www.nationalactionnetwork.net. And I see Cedric Cooper is already on the message board, saying good afternoon, Reverend Dr. Sharpton, and keeping it real nation. I tuned into the Hampton Ministers Conference last evening, and I spoke yesterday at the Hampton Ministers Conference. This is a conference, for you that don't know, that ministers all over the country, thousands of them, gather once a year and preach and sell books and do various things in the faith community. And I was the senior statesman preacher yesterday morning in Hampton, Virginia, at the Hampton University. And there were, I'd say, 5,000-6,000 people there in the auditorium. Well, not the auditorium, it's like a stadium. And I was honored to do it, and then was going from there to Chicago to speak this morning at the Rainbow Push Conference. And we got to the airport in Norfolk, which is right outside of Hampton's, right outside of. And they told us there were tornadoes in Chicago, couldn't fly to Chicago. Chicago's airports closed down. So we waited. The tornadoes didn't move, so we decided to come to New York. And got on a plane, and they pulled out, and then they said, oh, bad weather in Pennsylvania, this flight's canceled. So I ended up having to drive all night, got a car and driver, and we drove all night, me and my travel team, to Washington, D.C., and then because everybody had been canceled, there was no bookings for Chicago or New York that we could get in this morning. So I literally had to get another car and driver and drove into New York. So I will obviously not going to make Rainbow Push's convention. I'm certainly going to send a tape message to the conventioners. And I understand a lot of people couldn't get around the various parts of the country. But I'm glad I'm here, because we need to exhale. There's a lot to talk about, and I want to hear what you've got to say, and I'm going to tell you what I've got to say. And let me start by saying, woke up this morning, as I said, in Washington, the hotel. And again, Donald Trump is playing with people's minds and their lives. He's saying now that there's an imminent decision that will end the war. We have finished the war in Iran,

0: And he says there's a final threat that has been off the table, and a final deal is imminent. And one report says he's going to pay a certain amount of money. And the amount of money is far less than he accused other administrations, including President Obama. It is clear to me that we are looking at a situation that Donald Trump thought he could go in, have a quick victory, most likely talked into by Benjamin Netanyahu, the Israeli prime minister, and found out what others could have told him, and that is the Iranians are not going to just bend and bow. You have people there, whether you agree or I agree or not, that believe in what they're doing and are doing it to the best of their ability, even if it costs their lives. That's what he's dealing with. What we're hearing Joanne Kemp on our message board is saying, sounds like the Obama's deal, no matter what he's saying. Absolutely. There's no matter what he's saying. So we're looking at that. We're looking at what is going on with the question of the Supreme Court blocks an execution of inmate with lower court room. Lower court found cruel and unusual. That's a good thing. And we are also looking at, this is Black Music History Month, and we want to really, really hear from you on this week. We said we wanted to hear the three songs that you wanted to make sure you said are the three top in your mind. On Black music history. And I think that, you know, songs and music, as I study our history, are so important, so much a part of our history. And I think that you and I should be able to find some difficulty in choosing the top three. But let's talk about all that. I'm also getting a notice here. There's a active shooting in Texas. Let me get more information and we'll be right back after the break. 1-877-532-5797. 1-877-532-5797. Shopton. Exhale Friday. Be right back.
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17: It's hard to believe that 2026 is halfway over. It's startling that 6 months have passed already. When you were 10, it seemed like your teen years would never come. By the time you're a teenager, you just can't wait for 21. However, do you remember when 30 years old seemed to come right after 23? And then 40 and 30 years felt like they were only a couple years apart. Wow. And at 40, statistics say that your life is half over, if you are blessed. At 50, some of us start having pains in parts of our bodies that we didn't even know we had. Then here comes 60, and everybody is saying yes, ma'am, or no, sir to you. By your 70s, you become acutely aware that life is way too short, that time moves way too fast, and there definitely are no replays and no rewinds. So relish every second of every minute of every hour you are blessed to have, because time cannot be repeated.
16: 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What's your reality?
18: What's your reality?
19: Nice turn, Jill. Toby, isn't your sister doing a nice job as a new driver?
20: Sure. Hey, by the way, Dad, have you ever smoked marijuana? It's getting legalized everywhere, so it's okay to do now, right?
21: OMG, Toby, are you serious?
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19: Legal or not, marijuana is harmful to teens' developing brains and can cause permanent damage. 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
19: Sure, but the type that's out there now is stronger than when I was younger, so it's really important for you two to be careful.
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19: Well, now's the time to start thinking about it.
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4: 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Violence in the street, rioting in our city. 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I'm 20 years old, stand in Vietnam Army, witnessed the Glenville riot. Our people was catching hell. Many of us is still catching hell. 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
10: Multiple sclerosis is trying to shut people down. 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MS disrupts signals, divides minds from bodies, pulls us from our lives and away from each other. 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Maybe more understanding will lead to more resources. Maybe more people sharing what they've lived through will lead to better lives. And if everyone touched by this disease, every person with MS, every family affected by it, every doctor treating it, and every individual who hears what this disease does, combine their efforts and knowledge and hope, then maybe the connections we make can become more powerful than the connections MS destroys. MS kills connection. Connection kills MS. Give what you know.
11: SRSV.

Keeping it real. I'm your host, Reverend Al Sharpton, and we're back. Keeping it real. 1-877-532-5797. 1-877-532-5797. It's Exhale Friday. A lot going on, and among the other things I was checking out as I was traveling is that today the Department of Justice is pushing forward on claims of election fraud. They broke into a raided a voting rights group in the Midwest. So the continued fight, they started with the Southern Poverty Law Center, going after various groups. It is interesting that we've heard not a peep. It's interesting, but not surprising that we've heard not a peep from the Republicans that had so many conspiracy theories around Donald Trump that have no problem with seeing the weaponizing of the justice system when it comes to groups that are clearly opposed to tyranny in this country. Let me say by way of announcements, we are going to have a lot going on this weekend, and I want you to know what it is. Certainly, we are seeing the finals, NBA finals. They go move to San Antonio, and the Knicks, who are many of us that are New Yorkers are rooting for, only have to win one more game. I think they have one game tomorrow night, and then if they win that game, it's over. Or the second game, if it goes to another one, they will be on Monday night. So now Spike Lee, who was on Politics Nation Saturday before last, says that the Knicks will win in six, which would be Monday night. But they may stop the jive in five, which is on tomorrow night. And I think, you know, I referred to the Knicks win in my sermon yesterday in Hampton. And I think that it is something that's caught a lot of enthusiasm, particularly in New York, because they have not had a championship here since, I think, 73. And it's a long time. Let me say by way of announcements, and I'm going to the phone, this Exhale Friday. Don't forget, watch Politics Nation. You really going to want to watch it this weekend. I promised you it was some heavy hitters. And they are going to be some heavy hitters on tomorrow and Sunday. I'm going to have on tomorrow, I'm going to start it off. It's Senator Cory Booker himself. Cory Booker will be on. He will talk to me. I want to ask him about the intelligence chief that has been chosen by Donald Trump, Oliver Pulte. And how the Senate is going to block that. I want to ask him about the Congressional Black Caucus PAC meeting. I want to ask him a lot of the legislative ideas that's going forward and the midterm election issues. I also will have on the head of the Congressional Black Caucus Political Action Committee, Congressman Glenn Ivey. I will have... I'm looking at some of the local races, and I'm going to have on early voting starts in New York tomorrow. So I'm going to have on Antonio Reynoso, who's the Brooklyn Borough President, who's running for Congress. I'm going to have others on, too. And I'm going to end with a Chicago church's offer $10,000 reward after burning cross was discovered at Grant Park, and the person of interest who allegedly set the cross on fire sought it ahead of ahead of the Obama Library opening next week. They set this
cross at Grant Park. And for you that remember, President and Mrs. Obama and the children walked out of Grant Park to receive the crowd after it was announced that he had won for president as the first black president. So there is a reward for who burnt the cross, and we'll have on the pastor who has put up that reward as a well-known activist nationwide, head of the priest at St. Sabina Church in Chicago. My friend Father Michael Flager will be on my show tomorrow night. And of course, I want you to watch it. And then Sunday, I'm going into Virginia, and threats to vote in Nevada, what was going to look like. I'm going to ask you about the Department of Justice interfering over elections across their various county and the winners of various primaries. I'm going to have on Aaron Ford, who is his brother running for the Attorney General of that state of Nevada. He is a gubernatorial candidate, and the threats they're playing to interfere with Nevada is a voting rights issue. I'm going to have the candidate himself on, and I'm going to have on other candidates. And I'm going to have on the very esteemed best-selling author of sports, talked about sports and how they use athletes in our community as well-paid slaves. I want him to give me his handicap on the UFC fight, which is going to be happening later Sunday night and at the White House, the cage fight. And I'm going to talk about how, with him, about a Somali referee was not granted a visa to come to the U.S. I want to talk to him about the Knicks game. Bill Roden will be on my show Sunday night. So both nights, exciting guests, top, as they call it, A-list guests, and you need to tune in both nights. And be that I'm on 5 p.m. Eastern time, it doesn't interfere with you or me watching the Knicks game Saturday night, and you or me making sure we avoid watching Donald Trump's birthday UFC fight on Sunday night, because that's all it is. They're talking about Flag Day. They're doing it as Trump Day. And to set up that cage and all of that at the White House, I was unfortunately had to go through Washington to get home, as I said. But I didn't even want to look that way as we got in the car having to drive back from Washington, 4-hour drive today. It just desecrates this whole nation. And look, I loved boxing. Cage fighting is a little different to me because it's more brutal to me. And boxing was brutal to some people, but it was more art. But this is... And then, you know, soon they'll be having, you know, the animals fighting each other again. It's just, it's getting to that kind of bloodthirsty savagery, celebrating that. It's just my personal opinion. All right, we're going to the phones. It is Exhale Friday. Whatever's on your mind, whatever is in your heart, 1-877-532-5797. 1-877-532-5797. And I think let's take the break. I was getting ready to go to a caller, but we'll have to stop him anyway, so let's go right to the break. We'll be right back. Exhale Friday, 1-877-532-5797.

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1: Keeping It Real,
0: Reverend Al Sharpton. It's Exhale Friday. Whatever's on your mind, whatever's in your heart. 1-877-532-5797. 1-877-532-5797. Or you can go to the message board. OG Kelly is saying on the message board, these cuts to health care and the Affordable Care Act is going to cause a lot of people to lose their lives. Literally. Literally. Now, this is not no speech, no talking point, OG is talking about. This is literally the case. Let's go to the phones. Let's start with JT in Milwaukee, Wisconsin. JT, you're on Keeping It Real XL Friday.
2: Yes, sir. Good afternoon, Reverend Sharpton.
0: Good afternoon.
2: How you doing, sir?
0: I'm doing great.
2: Hey, Rev, first of all, I would like to say I called for Black Music Month because I want to ask you a question about somebody that I remember back in old school. Back, I would say, circle 1950 or 1960. But Rev, before I say that, I just want to say thank you for what you do.
0: Thank you.
2: And Rev, and you're welcome. Hey, Rev, Black Music Month. I don't know if you remember this gentleman, but his name was Brooke Benton back in the days. Mr. Brooke Benton back in the days had one of his, he did a lot of great songs. He had that baritone voice and stuff like that. Real. One of my favorite songs was A Rainy Night in Georgia.
0: Yeah. Yeah.
2: Do you remember that, Real?
0: I remember that. Over and by my suitcase, trying to find a warm place.
2: Yeah.
0: Spend the night. Yeah, I remember that now. I was a kid,
2: it's
0: but I remember that.
2: Rainy night in Georgia.
0: Yeah.
2: It's a rainy night in Georgia.
0: Yeah. Yeah, I love it. Yeah, no, I remember that. I remember that very well.
2: Okay, so Rev, that's one of my for Black History Music Month. Rev, that's one of Mr. Brent Benton. I think his name was Rev. Was it Brent Benton? I'm sorry, Mr. Brent Benton. Back in those days, Rev. He had a rain night in Georgia, Rev.
0: Yeah, and I met him. You know, he ended up being a member of a Baptist church out there. I think he started either preaching or singing in the choir. But I met him when I was a boy preacher, and he was still going pretty strong. Brooke Benton, that was a wonderful memory, but go ahead.
2: Well, anyway, Rev, I just want to mention that for Black Music History Month. Yeah, Mr. Brooke Benton. Yeah, The Rainy Night in Georgia was my favorite, Rev, even though he did a whole lot of great music back in those days, Rev. Like I'm saying, that baritone voice. But Rev, you remember that? And I remember that. So, Rev, thank you for taking my call. I just want to mention Mr. Brooke Benton. Back then, with Rainy Night in Georgia. Rev, you have a good day, sir.
0: I'm glad you called. Thank you for the memory. Let's go to Rick in Germany. Rick, you're keeping it real with Al Sharpton. It's hot. It is Exhale Friday. I almost went to Monday. It is Exhale Friday.
3: I'm right with you, brother man. I'm right with you. Good day, good day, good day.
0: Good day to you.
3: It's hard to follow that, brother. Music is essential to the soul, not just the souls of Black folks, but folks all over the planet. And yet, the times are serious. The media is an overdose of information, and you have to wade through it to find out what is important to you and your world there in America. I want to start off by talking about the war in Iran. Two quick points. It is arrogant and hypocritical for the Western world to declare that Iran, as an Islamic nation, should never possess atomic weapons or atomic power that might lead to atomic weapons. We have both in America, and I just think it's just arrogant and hypocritical for us to press down on them for what they might do, what they haven't done, but what they might do. Second, World War III started in 1991 with George H.W. Bush going into Iraq to wage war. World War III is still going on, not only because of the president in the White House, but because of a Congress that looks the other way when presidents choose to wage war. The World War III is still going on. It's just a different Islamic country about every 6 to 10 years. We're still fighting. And if you look on a map, Iraq, Iran, and Afghanistan are neighbors. They all border each other. So it's like pick a country, and if we deem them to be a threat to Israel, we will wage war with them because of what they might do, not because of what they've done. And last, I asked you yesterday or the day before about Ireland. I understand that a black man was murdered by security forces in Dublin for shoplifting. I also understand that blacks in Northern Ireland, Belfast particularly, are catching hell. The whites are rioting and setting fires. Did you look into any of that?
0: Yes, yeah, I've talked to our people in London. And I'm very much on top of that. Even as I was traveling, I have no definitive word from them on what their conclusive recommendation that we do to support. But there is a movement there against the, especially in Ireland. The killing happened in Dublin, but I understand there's other parts of Ireland where they're rioting by whites. And I will keep you advised, but I have looked into it, and I've gotten one of the people on the ground and any people that ever come to my National Action Network conventions have seen our international panel and have seen where we have had, I think, probably for the last 5 years, one that was one of the leaders of Operation Black Vote there in London, who's now in the House of Lords, and he... And I talk and anything I deal in Europe, and he put me in touch with the people there in Ireland. So I'll give updates as I know it.
3: Thank you, brother man.
0: Thank you. And thank you for your call. Bob Watson, 1162, saying that MS now is doing a live stream of removing Trump's name from the Kennedy Center. Judge did say he had to bring it down. He's still mad about that. I think that they are trying to block it, but to no avail. James Mitchell is saying a federal judge in Alexandria, Virginia has put a preliminary injunction on Trump's anti-weaponization fund. I don't have the type of uncontestable evidence to show that it is worth, that it won't be repeated. And interesting. Thank you for both of those exhale postings. Let's go to David in Baltimore, Maryland. David.
1: There's a law of diminishing returns going on.
0: Hello.
1: Chevron, or excuse me.
0: Are you talking to me or is that radio? Yeah, I think you're talking to somebody else, David. Let's go to Mustafa in Cincinnati, Ohio, the buzz. Mustafa.
4: Hey, good afternoon, Rev.
0: Good afternoon.
4: Yes, sir. My three songs for Black History Month, man, so many. Number one on the list is James Brown, Super Bad, Parts 1, 2, and 3.
0: He's calling why did I know you were going to come with at least one James Brown? But go ahead.
4: Oh, yeah, got to have some James Brown, man. He calling everybody in that song Super Bad Parts 1, 2, and 3. He calling Bootsy, his brother Phelps. Man, he calling Jabbo Stars. He calling everybody, man.
0: Yeah.
4: I got to have Sade. You know, nothing can come between us.
0: Wow.
4: And lastly, yeah, man, nothing can come between us. It's a powerful song. People hear it, they can feel it. Lastly, I got to throw my main man, Curtis Mayfield, in there, right on for the darkness. I got to remind people that they black. I got to remind them. Powerful songs. You know, in this day and age, Trump is like a dinosaur. Keep trying to fence, man, chipping away at everything we have gained. You know what I'm saying? So we got to hang in there. We got to hang in there and do our thing, man. We always have. You feel me? This is like when Ali got knocked down in Super Fight 1. He got back up, came back and won the title 3 times. Every time we get knocked down, we get up.
0: No doubt about it. Well, hey, let me tell you, I said in my sermon yesterday in Hampton, if you want evidence of that, look at that last game, the game 4.
4: Yeah.
0: Where the Knicks were down 29 points.
4: Oh, my God.
0: Then give up and came in. Never, first time in history that ever happened in the NBA Finals.
4: First time.
0: And never gave first up. Time. And whether you like
4: that's
0: the sport or not, that's right. That's perseverance. And whether you like the sport or not, you got to take the message from that. Don't give up. It ain't over till it's over. And even with them down, even with them down, Mustafa, and they took that shot, Jelly took that last shot and it hit the rim and was getting ready to bounce back, and OG jumped and just put it in. I mean, that won the game. And goes down in history. If he had not been able to go back and just tap it in, sometimes, you know, I did that in the sermon yesterday. Sometimes when you get on your last and you come back, you may think it's over and your life hits the rim. God will have somebody just tap it in for you anyhow. Don't give up. We can't
4: give
0: up.
4: You know what? I was watching a game. A buddy of mine tapped me on the shoulder and said, man, look, let's go. The fat lady is singing.
0: I like that. I like that. I love that. All right, my man in Cincinnati.
4: All right, man.
0: Mustafa, thank you. Have a good weekend. Let me take a break. We'll be right back. Akeem Smith said, yeah, God has the final word. He always did and he always will. He'll have the final word. You just can't give up until he comes with the final word. Keep it in real. Shout out to KTEL Friday. Be right back.
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7: 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Gary McNamara and Eric Harley talk about everything from politics to social issues and news of the day. 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
8: All across America, we are Red Eye Radio. He is Eric Harley and I'm Gary McNamara. Hi. All right. We got a lot to talk about today.
9: Yeah, we do.
8: But I can't believe that I missed this. I did not see it in the interview that he did. But, you know, one of the things we said about Scott Pelley getting fired, one of the things I said is the first thing that I would notice if I was his boss and a ton of other, political activists that exist in there is it comes across to the public that you have no curiosity.
9: Yeah.
8: You know, when you look at the Andrew McCabe interview, for example, as we said, there was a complete lack of curiosity, which means you go in and you say, well, I don't understand this. You make this allegation. Where does this come from?
9: Right.
8: Well, we can't tell you. Well, then how do we know it's legit if you can't tell us? But, and so we brought that up the other day that, you know, yes, he's a political activist, so there has to be a lack of curiosity for what you don't want to broadcast.
9: Yeah.
8: But when he said this, there were two things yesterday that I went, wow. When Scott Pelley said he had no idea who Barry Weiss was until it was announced she was going to be the head of CBS News, you're fired.
9: Yeah. Yeah, you're fired. You sound like that reporter from the New York Times that pretended to be traveling and wrote articles as if he were traveling. Remember that years ago?
8: Yeah.
9: Several years ago. I forget how long ago that was, but it goes back several years. And it turns out the person was never actually traveling to go do the stories, just writing them from home. And I thought to myself at that time, well, why would you bother? You work

0: Radio. He's Eric Cronin, and I'm Gary McNamara. You know, the one thing when you look back at it here, where you know, we know Scott Pelley is lying when he said he didn't know who Barry Weiss was, because it was the biggest media story for a significant period of time, for over a year.
1: Yeah.
0: I mean, it was, and it's still huge today.
1: Yeah.
0: You know, him purchasing it and then starting the Twitter files. And then remember, how many reports did Barry Weiss put out? How many installments of the Twitter file were there?
1: Oh, man.
0: One, two, three, four, 10, 15, 20 installments of the Twitter files.
1: It seemed like we were getting a new one all the time.
0: Right. We're released between December and March of 2023. It was a story that was out there every single day. And Democrats, as we talked about when the hearings took place, you know, the personal attacks on, you know, on Taibbi and Schellenberger, and then Schellenberger got the visit from the IRS agents at his house.
1: The days he was testifying.
0: Wow. For Pelley to say he didn't know it.
1: Yeah.
0: Who she was. He's lying.
1: But.
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9: It's hard to believe that 2026 is halfway over. It's startling that 6 months have passed already. When you were 10, it seemed like your teen years would never come. By the time you're a teenager, you just can't wait for 21. However, do you remember when 30 years old seemed to come right after 23? And then 40 and 30 years felt like they were only a couple years apart. Wow. And at 40, statistics say that your life is half over if you are blessed. At 50, some of us start having pains in parts of our bodies that we didn't even know we had. Then here comes 60, and everybody is saying yes, ma'am, or no, sir, to you. By your 70s, you become acutely aware that life is way too short, that time moves way too fast, and there definitely are no replays and no rewinds. So relish every second of every minute of every hour you are blessed to have, because time cannot be repeated.
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4: 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Gary McNamara and Eric Hurley talk about everything from politics to social issues and news of the day. Whether you're up late or you're just starting your day, welcome to the show from the Relief Factor Studios. 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
5: All across America, we are Red Eye Radio. He is Eric Carley and I'm Gary McNamara. Welcome and good morning.
6: Hello.
5: Yeah, it wasn't the best day for the president. Then he looks like he's backing off on Pulte as the head of DNI. He just too much pressure on that one coming from his own party on that. I have no idea why he picked him. Well, to do it. And you know, part of the discussion is whether the DNI is even an office that needs to be in the federal government. I do like that.
6: Well, you know, you have 18 intel agencies, and my question would be, I mean, we have leaders of those other intel agencies. John Ratcliffe is doing a good job, I think, at CIA. And I naturally thought they would ask Ratcliffe. But what I just said may have overqualified him, which is to say they need him at the CIA more than they need him as DNI. And is the DNI, has it become more of a clerical position? I don't think that it is. But do you actually need that position filled? I don't know. But many in the GOP thought the nominee wasn't qualified, and so it looks like they're backing off. We'll see who the next nominee is, I guess.
5: But like I said, when he said yesterday, I love the inflation. Doesn't matter what he said afterwards. The Democrats will use that all the way up to the election. You want to vote for a Republican? Here it is. We love inflation. Just like the Republican used the whole transitory thing against Biden.
6: Right.
5: And everything about inflation back then. Just a horrible move. And then when we come to the war in Iran yesterday, where the president really verified what every critic that has been on his side has said, when he said, yeah, they're playing us for suckers.
6: Yeah.
5: Which means they're playing me for a sucker.
6: Yeah.
5: And he made it sound like he's not going to allow himself to do that again. But then he said, they called me. They called when we did it. They called me. And it's like, and if there's not a deal, well, then we'll bomb the S out of them tomorrow.
6: Don't try and walk the fence for the markets if that's your approach, if that's what you're trying to accomplish.
5: Well, the fact is when, and I didn't count it, when the New York Post came out and said, we've been close to a deal 38 times. I'm like, okay, no wonder everybody's tired about it. No wonder it's almost like, you know, crying wolf.
6: Mm-hmm.
5: You say it so much that we're here, and you're not there. And then this all happens, and then you go back and say, well, they called us, so now they're serious about doing it. And it's like, no. And when we even looked at the deal that they talked about a few weeks ago, which was, okay, not a peace deal yet, but a ceasefire, and then whatever it was, and then 60 days or an indeterminate amount of time. I don't know what the exact amount of time would have been.

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5: 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Toby, isn't your sister doing a nice job as a new driver?
6: Sure. 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
3: It's hard to believe that 2026 is halfway over. It's startling that 6 months have passed already. When you were 10, it seemed like your teen years would never come. By the time you're a teenager, you just can't wait for 21. However, do you remember when 30 years old seemed to come right after 23? And then 40 and 30 years felt like they were only a couple years apart. Wow. And at 40, statistics say that your life is half over if you are blessed. At 50, some of us start having pains in parts of our bodies that we didn't even know we had. Then here comes 60, and everybody is saying yes, ma'am, or no, sir, to you. By your 70s, you become acutely aware that life is way too short, that time moves way too fast, and there definitely are no replays and no rewinds. So relish every second of every minute of every hour you are blessed to have, because time cannot be repeated.
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1: Now, it's Red Eye Radio. Gary McNamara and Eric Hurley talk about everything from politics to social issues and news of the day. Whether you're up late or you're just starting your day, welcome to the show. 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
2: All across America, we are Red Eye Radio. He is Eric Hurley and I'm Gary McNamara. Welcome and good morning. I got a question. Do I have to pretend to be a soccer fan now for the next couple of weeks? Do I have to fake it?
3: I'm not going to be.
2: Okay. Just wondering.
3: I'm not going to be. Look, to all the soccer fans, all right, great.
2: Yeah. That's...
3: You enjoy that. It's like, when you're inside the U.S., don't call it football. Unless you plan to replace American football.
2: Well, some of the big games are being played at Dallas Stadium.
3: Uh-huh.
2: At Dallas Stadium.
3: Yeah. Where is that, Gary?
2: It must be in Dallas if it's Dallas Stadium. People of Arlington, not too pleased about that.
3: Oh, come on, Arlington. You had a good run.
2: The foreigners come in and change our stadium to Dallas Stadium. Who are these foreigners coming in?
3: Back when the stadium was in Irving. We're in Dallas with the Cowboys. No, you're not.
2: And I kept seeing news stories. There they are. They're covering up AT&T Stadium. It's now going to be Dallas Stadium, even though it's in Arlington.
3: All right. Wow. You know, it's and honestly, the argument, you know, with the people who, well, you know, it's the most popular sport outside the U.S. I don't live outside the U.S. I don't care. There are many things that are popular outside the U.S. I don't care. And if you love it, I also don't care. Good for you. Enjoy it. You should enjoy it. I don't need to pretend to enjoy it. I just don't. You know,
2: by the way, with the Stars saying they're going to move to Plano.
3: Yeah.
2: And then it's funny because people kept saying the Mavs aren't moving out of Dallas. They're still in the Dallas proper. They're just not going to be downtown.
3: Yeah.
2: The best one I saw the other day was the sixth floor museum is moving to Plano. At Dealey Plaza, moving to Plano.
3: And it'll be on the fourth floor, probably. We didn't have room on the sixth. Sorry. What? By the way,
2: when
3: it comes to men's soccer, if I wanted to see a bunch of guys, you know, in one venue running around not scoring, I'd go to a Rush concert.
2: Well, that's where I'll be 2 weeks from tomorrow. So,
3: well, and also, this is with Anik on drums, and by the way, everything coming out of the LA Forum show the other night, Governor DeSantis even commented on it. He said, "You can never replace Neil, but you can certainly have a successor, the proper successor," something to that effect. And Governor DeSantis, you're absolutely right on that. And I'm watching, and these are, amateur videos, but I watched them do the entire suite of 21-12. It was unbelievable, but it's also the first time that the other two guys in Rush, Al

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8: Picture a door. 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

0: We're on our radio. He's Eric Carney, and I'm Gary McNamara. You know, the one thing when you look back at it here, where you know, we know Scott Pelley is lying when he said he didn't know who Barry Weiss was, because it was the biggest media story for a significant period of time, for over a year.
1: Yeah.
0: I mean, it was, and it's still huge today.
1: Yeah.
0: You know, him purchasing it and then starting the Twitter files. And then remember, how many reports did Barry Weiss put out? How many installments of the Twitter file were there?
1: Oh, man.
0: It, 1, 2, 3, 4, 10, 15, 20 installments of the Twitter files.
1: It seemed like we were getting a new one all the time.
0: Right. We're released between December and March of 2023. It was a story that was out there every single day. And Democrats, as we talked about when the hearings took place, you know, the personal attacks on, you know, on Taibbi and Schellenberger, and then Schellenberger, got the visit from the IRS agents at his house.
1: The days he was testifying.
0: Wow. For Pelley to say he didn't know it.
1: Yeah.
0: Who she was. He's lying.
1: But.
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1: Respiratory syncytial virus, or RSV, is a common seasonal virus, but it can have major implications on a patient's heart health. 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

Friday, June 12th. Do you know what time it is? It's El Sharpton's time. And for the next 3 hours, it's time to put aside all pretenses, deception, denial, or fronting. The time has come to keep it real on Keeping It Real with Reverend Al Sharpton. A very good afternoon to you across the country, and good morning to our listening audience in the West Coast, and welcome to those listening on Sirius XM, Channel 126, The Urban View, where talk empowers and becomes action. And action is what we need with all that is going on and the times in which we live. Action is not something we would like. I think we are seeing something that is required. I'm coming to you live from our National Action Network corporate headquarters in New York. And for the next 3 hours, it is Exhale Friday, and you can talk about whatever is on your mind and whatever is in your heart, and we will be hearing from you either by calling me at 1-877-532-5797 or going to the message board at www.nationalactionnetwork.net. And I see Cedric Cooper is already on the message board saying, good afternoon, Reverend Dr. Sharpton, and Keeping It Real Nation. I tuned into the Hampton Ministers Conference last evening, and I spoke yesterday at the Hampton Ministers Conference. This is a conference, for you that don't know, that ministers all over the country, thousands of them, gather once a year and preach and sell books and do various things in the faith community. And I was the senior statesman preacher yesterday morning in Hampton, Virginia, at the Hampton University. And there were, I'd say, 5,000-6,000 people there in the auditorium. Well, not the auditorium, it's like a stadium. And I was honored to do it, and then was going from there to Chicago to speak this morning at the Rainbow Push Conference. And we got to the airport in Norfolk, which is right outside of Hamptons, right outside of. And they told us there were tornadoes in Chicago, couldn't fly to Chicago. Chicago's airports closed down. So we waited.

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1: Gotta say, and I'm gonna tell you what I've gotta say. And let me start by saying, woke up this morning, as I said, in Washington, the hotel. And again, Donald Trump is playing with people's minds and their lives. He's saying now that there's an imminent decision that will end the war. We have finished the war in Iran. And he says there's a final threat that has been off the table, and a final deal is imminent. And one report says he's going to pay a certain amount of money. And the amount of money is far less than he accused other administrations, including President Obama. It is clear to me that we are looking at a situation that Donald Trump thought he could go in, have a quick victory, most likely talked into by Benjamin Netanyahu, the Israeli prime minister, and found out what others could have told him, and that is the Iranians are not going to just bend and bow. You have people there, whether you agree or I agree or not, that believe in what they're doing and are doing it to the best of their ability, even if it costs their lives. That's what he's dealing with. What we're hearing, Joanne Kemp on our message board is saying, sounds like the Obama's deal, no matter what he's saying. Absolutely. There's no matter what he's saying. So we're looking at that. We're looking at what is going on with the question of the Supreme Court blocks an execution of inmate with lower court room. Lower court found cruel and unusual. That's a good thing. And we are also looking at, this is Black Music History Month, and we want to really, really hear from you on this week. We said we wanted to hear the three songs that you wanted to make sure you said are the three top in your mind. On Black music history. And I think that, you know, songs and music, as I study our history, is so important, so much a part of our history. And I think that you and I should be able to find some difficulty in choosing the top three. But let's talk about all that. I'm also getting a notice here. There's a active shooting in Texas. Let me get more information and we'll be right back after the break. 1-877-532-5797. 1-877-532-5797. Shopton. Exhale Friday. Be right back.
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We're back. Keeping it real. 1-877-532-5797. 1-877-532-5797. It's Exhale Friday. A lot going on. And among the other things I was checking out as I was traveling is that today the Department of Justice is pushing forward on claims of election fraud. They broke into a raided a voting rights group in the Midwest. So the continued fight, they started with the Southern Poverty Law Center, going after various groups. It is interesting that we've heard not a peep. It's interesting, but not surprising that we've heard not a peep from Republicans that had so many conspiracy theories around Donald Trump that have no problem with seeing the weaponizing of the justice system when it comes to groups that are clearly opposed to tyranny in this country. Let me say by way of announcements, we are going to have a lot going on this weekend, and I want you to know what it is. Certainly, we are seeing the finals, NBA finals. They go move to San Antonio, and the Knicks, who are many of us that are New Yorkers are rooting for, only have to win one more game. I think they have one game tomorrow night. And then if they win that game, it's over. Or the second game, if it goes to another one, they will be on Monday night. So now Spike Lee, who was on Politics Nation Saturday before last, says that the Knicks will win in six, which would be Monday night. But they may stop the jive in five, which is on tomorrow night. And I think, you know, I referred to the Knicks win in my sermon yesterday in Hampton. And I think that it is something that's caught a lot of enthusiasm, particularly in New York, because they have not had a championship here since, I think, 73. And it's a long time. Let me say by way of announcements, and I'm going to the phone, it's Exhale Friday. Don't forget, watch Politics Nation. You really going to want to watch it this weekend. I promised you it was some heavy hitters, and they are going to be some heavy hitters on tomorrow and Sunday. I'm going to have on tomorrow, I'm going to start it off. It's Senator Cory Booker himself. Cory Booker will be on. He will talk to me. I want to ask him about the intelligence chief that has been chosen by Donald Trump, Oliver Polty, and how the Senate's going to block that. I want to ask him about the Congressional Black Caucus PAC meeting. I want to ask him a lot of the legislative ideas that's going forward and the midterm election issues. I also will have on the head of the Congressional Black Caucus Political Action Committee, Congressman Glenn Ivey. I will have, I'm looking at some of the local races, and I'm going to have on early voting starts in New York tomorrow. So I'm going to have on Antonio Reynoso, who's the Brooklyn Borough President, who's running for Congress. I'm going to have others on, too. And I'm going to end with a Chicago church's offer $10,000 reward after burning cross was discovered at Grant Park. And the person of interest who allegedly set the cross on fire sought it ahead of ahead of the Obama Library opening next week. They set this cross at Grant Park. And for you that remember,
President and Mrs. Obama and the children walked out of Grant Park to receive the crowd after it was announced that he had won for president as the first black president. So there is a reward for who burnt the cross, and we'll have on the pastor who has put up that reward as a well-known activist nationwide, head of the priest at St. Sabina Church in Chicago. My friend Father Michael Flager will be on my show tomorrow night, and of course I want you to watch it. And then Sunday I'm going into Virginia, and threats to vote in Nevada, what was going to look like. I'm going to ask about the Department of Justice interfering over elections across their various county and the winners of various primaries. I'm going to have on Aaron Ford, who is his brother running for the Attorney General of that state of Nevada. He is a gubernatorial candidate, and the threats they're playing to interfere with Nevada is a voting rights issue. I'm going to have the candidate himself on, and I'm going to have on other candidates. And I'm going to have on the very esteemed best-selling author of sports, talked about sports and how they use athletes in our community as well-paid slaves. I want him to give me his handicap on the UFC fight, which is going to be happening later Sunday night and at the White House, the cage fight. And I'm going to talk about how, with him, about a Somali referee was not granted a visa to come to the U.S. I want to talk to him about the Knicks game. Bill Roden will be on my show Sunday night. So both nights, exciting guests, top, as they call it, A-list guests. And you need to tune in both nights. And be that I'm on 5 p.m. Eastern time, it doesn't interfere with you or me watching the Knicks game Saturday night, and you or me making sure we avoid watching Donald Trump's birthday UFC fight on Sunday night, because that's all it is. They're talking about Flag Day. They're doing it as Trump Day. And to set up that cage and all of that at the White House, you know, I was, you know, unfortunately had to go through Washington to get home, as I said. But I didn't even want to look that way as we got in the car having to drive back from Washington, a four-hour drive today. It just desecrates this whole nation. And look, I loved boxing. Cage fighting is a little different to me because it's more brutal to me. And boxing was brutal to some people, but it was more art. But this is... And then, you know, soon they'll be having, you know, the animals fighting each other again. It's just, it's getting to that kind of bloodthirsty savagery, celebrating that. It's just my personal opinion. All right, we're going to the phones. It is Exhale Friday. Whatever's on your mind, whatever is in your heart, 1-877-532-5797. 1-877-532-5797. And yeah, I think let's take the break. I was getting ready to go to a caller, but we'll have to stop him anyway, so let's go right to the break. We'll be right back. Exhale Friday.

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0: I am your host, keeping it real, Reverend Al Sharpton. It's XL Friday, whatever's on your mind, whatever's in your heart. 1-877-532-5797. 1-877-532-5797. Or you can go to the message board. OG Kelly is saying on the message board, these cuts to health care and the Affordable Care Act is going to cause a lot of people to lose their lives. Literally. Literally. Now, this is not no speech, no talking point, OG is talking about. This is literally the case. Let's go to the phones. Let's start with JT in Milwaukee, Wisconsin. JT, you're on Keeping It Real XL Friday.
1: Yes, sir. Good afternoon, Reverend Sharpton.
0: Good afternoon.
1: How you doing, sir?
0: I'm doing great.
1: Hey, Rev, first of all, I would like to say I called for Black Music Month because I want to ask you a question about somebody that I remember back in old school. Back, I would say, circle 1950 or 1960. But Rev, before I say that, I just want to say thank you for what you do.
0: Thank you.
1: And Rev, and you're welcome. Hey, Rev, Black Music Month. I don't know if you remember this gentleman, but his name was Brook Benton back in the days. Mr. Brook Benton back in the days had one of his, he did a lot of great songs. He had that baritone voice and stuff like that. Real. One of my favorite songs was A Rainy Night in Georgia.
0: Yeah.
1: You remember that, Real?
0: I remember that. Over and by my suitcase, trying to find a warm place.
1: Yeah.
0: Spend the night. Yeah, I remember that now. I was a kid, but I remember that.
1: Rainy night in Georgia.
0: Yeah.
1: It's a raining night in Georgia.
0: Yeah, I loved it. I remember that. I remember that very well.
1: Okay, so Rev, that's one of my for Black History Music Month. Rev, that's one of Mr. Brent Benton. I think his name was Rev. Was it Brent Benton? I'm sorry. Mr. Brent Benton back in those days, Rev. Yep. He had a rain night in Georgia, Rev.
0: Yeah, and I met him. You know, he ended up being a member of a Baptist church out there. I think he started either preaching or singing in the choir, but I met him when I was a boy preacher, and he was still going pretty strong. Brook Benton, that was a wonderful memory, but go ahead.
1: Well, anyway, Rev, I just want to mention that for Black Music History Month. Yeah, Mr. Brook Benton, yeah, The Rainy Night in Georgia was my favorite, Rev, even though he did a whole lot of great music back in those days, Rev. Like I'm saying, that baritone voice. So, Rev, you remember that? And I remember that. So, Rev, thank you for taking my call. I just want to mention Mr. Brook Benton. Back then with Rainy Night in Georgia. You have a good day, sir.
0: I'm glad you called. Thank you for the memory. Let's go to Rick in Germany. Rick, you're keeping it real with Al Sharpton. It's hot. It is Exhale Friday. I almost went to Monday. It is Exhale Friday.
2: I'm right with you, brother man. I'm right with you. Good day, good day, good day.
0: Good day to you.
2: It's hard to follow that, brother. Music is essential to the soul. Not just the souls of Black folks, but folks all over the planet. And yet, the times are serious. The media is, an overdose of information, and you have to wade through it to find out what is important to you and your world there in America. I want to start off by talking about the war in Iran. Two quick points. It is arrogant and hypocritical for the Western world to declare that Iran, as an Islamic nation, should never possess atomic weapons or atomic power that might lead to atomic weapons. We have both in America, and I just think it's just arrogant and hypocritical for us to press down on them for what they might do what they haven't done, but what they might do. Second, World War III started in 1991 with George H.W. Bush going into Iraq to wage war. World War III is still going on, not only because of the president in the White House, but because of a Congress that looks the other way when presidents choose to wage war. The World War III is still going on. It's just a different Islamic country about every 6 to 10 years. We're still fighting. And if you look on a map, Iraq, Iran, and Afghanistan are neighbors. They all border each other. So it's like pick a country, and if we deem them to be a threat to Israel, we will wage war with them because of what they might do, not because of what they've done. And last, I asked you yesterday or the day before about Ireland. I understand that a black man was murdered by security forces in Dublin for shoplifting. I also understand that blacks in Northern Ireland, Belfast particularly, are catching hell. The whites are rioting and setting fires. Did you look into any of that?
0: Yes, I've talked to our people in London, and I'm very much on top of that. Even as I was traveling, I have no definitive word from them on what their conclusive recommendation that we do to support. But there is a movement there against the, especially in Ireland. The killing happened in Dublin, but I understand there's other parts of Ireland where they're rioting by whites, and I will keep you advised. But I have looked into it, and I've gotten one of the people on the ground and any people that ever come to my National Action Network conventions have seen our international panel, and have seen where we have had, I think, probably for the last 5 years, one that was one of the leaders of Operation Black Vote there in London, who's now in the House of Lords, and he and I talk, and anything I deal in Europe, and he put me in touch with the people there in Ireland. So I'll give updates as I know it.
2: Thank you, brother man.
0: Thank you, and thank you for your call. Bob Watson, 1162, saying that MS now is doing a live stream of removing Trump's name from the Kennedy Center. Judge did say he had to bring it down. He's still mad about that. I think that they are trying to block it, but to no avail. James Mitchell is saying a federal judge in Alexandria, Virginia has put a preliminary injunction on Trump's anti-weaponization fund. I don't have the type of uncontestable evidence to show that it is worth it, that it won't be repeated. And interesting. Thank you for both of those exhale postings. Let's go to David in Baltimore, Maryland. David.
3: There's a law of diminishing returns going on.
0: Hello.
3: Chevron, or excuse me.
0: Are you talking to me or is that radio? Yeah, I think you're talking to somebody else, David. Let's go to Mustafa in Cincinnati, Ohio, the buzz. Mustafa.
4: Hey, good afternoon, Rev.
0: Good afternoon.
4: Yes, sir. My three songs for Black History Month, man, so many. Number one on the list is James Brown, Super Bad. Parts 1, 2, and 3. He's calling
0: everybody. Why did I know you were gonna come with at least one James Brown? But go ahead.
4: Oh yeah, got to have some James Brown, man. He calling everybody in that song. Super Bad Parts 1, 2, and 3. He calling Bootsy, his brother Phelps. Man, he calling Jabbo Starr. He calling everybody, man.
0: Yeah.
4: I got to have Sade. You know, nothing can come between us.
0: Wow.
4: And lastly, yeah, man, nothing can come between us. It's a powerful song. People hear it, they can feel it. Lastly, I got to throw my main man, Curtis Mayfield, in there, right on for the darkness. I got to remind people that they black. I got to remind them. Powerful songs. You know, in this day and age, Trump is like a dinosaur. Keep trying to fence, man, chipping away at everything we have gained. You know what I'm saying? So we got to hang in there. We got to hang in there and do our thing, man. We always have. You feel me? This is like when Ali got knocked down in Super Fight 1. He got back up, came back and won the title 3 times. Every time we get knocked down, we get up.
0: No doubt about it. Well, hey, let me tell you, I said in my sermon yesterday in Hampton, if you want evidence of that, look at that last game, the game 4.
4: Yeah.
0: Where the Knicks were down 29 points.
4: Oh, my God.
0: Then give up and came in. Never, first time in history that ever happened in the NBA Finals.
4: First time.
0: And never gave up. And whether you like the sport or not, that's right. That's perseverance. And whether you like the sport or not, you got to take the message from that. Don't give up. It ain't over till it's over. And even with them down, Mustafa, and they took that shot, Jelly took that last shot and hit the rim and was getting ready to bounce back, and OG jumped and just put it in. I mean, that won the game. And goes down in history. If he had not been able to go back and just tap it in, sometimes, you know, I did that in the sermon yesterday. Sometimes when you get on your last and you come back, you may think it's over and your life hits the rim. God will have somebody just tap it in for you anyhow. Don't give up. You can't
4: you know
0: give
4: what?
0: up.
4: I was watching a game. A buddy of mine tapped me on the shoulder and said, man, look, let's go. The fat lady is singing.
0: I like that. I love that. All right, my man in Cincinnati,
4: right,
0: Mustafa. Thank you. Have a good weekend. Let me take a break. We'll be right back. Akeem Smith said, yeah, God has the final word. He always did and he always will. He'll have the final word. You just can't give up until he comes with the final word. Keep it in real. Shout out to Exhale Friday. Be right back.
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6: Multiple sclerosis is trying to shut people down. 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MS kills connection. Connection kills MS. 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

0: 1490 WERE Cleveland Heights, WVAK HD3 Cleveland, an Urban One radio station, minority controlled and operated, and serving the African American community for over 40 years.
1: Shut up, keeping it real.
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3: There were many that were enslaved that left the plantation, said I'm free, and were recaptured and re-enslaved because the laws said that. Without them signing the laws that we fought for, how should we have gotten free?
1: Sharpton keeps it real.
3: Because you're raising things that you haven't thought out. There were slave rebellions that did. All right, then give me the answer. You haven't answered me yet. If you thought it out, give me the answer.
1: Asking the tough questions.
4: Well, see, here's the thing. I
3: call it
4: a statement. Now,
3: you can question any statement I make. You can question any statement I make, but you cannot call here and tell me don't question the statement you make, brother.
1: Be a part of the conversation. Just keep it real. Live from the National Action Network corporate headquarters in New York, keeping it real. And now, America's number one civil rights leader, the Reverend Al Sharpton.
3: Keeping it real, keeping it real. I am your host, the Reverend Al Sharpton. And we're back, 1-877-532-5797. And we are back. Let's read off the message board. Pauline McCullough says, remembering also the late Donny Hathaway. Donny Hathaway was a beautiful artist. Beautiful singer, and I think that it is absolutely important we remember people like him. Daryl Prunty, 1780, says, this is my country, Mighty Clouds, the mighty, mighty Speed and Curtis Mayfield and the Impressions, Kurt Tom Records, 1968. I like that. I like that a lot. Let's see. David in Baltimore is back on the board. Is he off the speakerphone now, David? I do hear David.
5: Oh, there we go. Yeah. Thanks, Robert. Yeah, sorry about that. I was I was actually two-timing with you. I was on a Fresno station trying to set them straight about fracking when you came up to me before. Hey, well, you know, as you were talking about the cheating of America that's going on, when you start thinking about those Voting Rights Acts, that's really an issue of taxation with representation. And the old boys don't want anybody to get representation. And, you know, that's the whole point. And when you start listening to hate radio now, they're calling Democrats evil and demons and whatnot. And I just smell the Inquisition coming with that crowd. So, but on a good note, we're one vote away from impeachment right now. And So that's a nice opportunity there. Hey, the other thing I was going to raise, you know, I'm big into the environment and big into economics. You remember I've talked about the penny economy. And that we've got all these pennies floating around, and they're going to be, we can come up with our own value with them. We could make a penny worth more than a cryptocurrency, worth more than a Bitcoin. And one of the things that happened here in San Francisco about 15, 20 years ago was one of the board of supervisors did the economics on making mass transit free, entirely free. Apparently the fare box takes up about two-thirds of the budget of the whole bus company. Two-thirds of the
3: what?
5: The fare box.
3: Okay, yeah.
5: And so, yeah, and so one-third of it is paying the maintenance and paying for the drivers. And so if you were to look at that, if you take the fare box out of it and you just turn it into a system for moving people, getting people up in the morning and back down from work and all this sort of thing, running to the library, running to the grocery store. All the money that is spent on gasoline currently is getting sucked out of town. But if you make the mass transit free, then all of that money stays in town and gets spent other ways. And so by making it free, they entirely change the economy. You know, say like San Francisco might spend, I don't know, I'll guess $14 million a day on gasoline. Well, if we can have $14 million a day stay in town, that comes back in sales tax and a lot of roofs fixed and a lot of back porches fixed and a lot of brand new tires, anything related to other stuff than cars, let's say. And so the idea that a penny, you know, how can we make a penny worth more than a Bitcoin? Well, it's already done with mass transit if you just make sure that a mass transit works and people enjoy climbing on and chatting with their friends or reading a book or whatever, and that money stays in town and comes to other good purposes. So it's, you know, the whole idea of being sapped by the rising oil prices, let's turn the mass transit on full steam ahead and make it an encouragement so that that money is going to stay in the region.
6: I think that's a pretty innovative idea. I'm hesitating because I'm wondering if that can be done by legislation or whether that has to be done by internal policy making by who's in charge of these municipalities. But it's a
5: Sure.
6: It's an interesting idea. Okay, thank you
5: for your
6: call.
5: Like I was saying, this is when Gavin was still the mayor of San Francisco.
6: Right, and before he became governor,
5: Right, and so he was faced with this, and the economics of it, it was Kevin Shelley was the board of supervisor, and he had done all the math, and he'd shown that if San Francisco did that, we would actually make $2 billion a year in sales tax. And what it costs.

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1: And Joanne Kemp saying it's sad that Republicans walk a tightrope between appeasing Trump and trying to appease constituents. Honesty first. It's very true what Joanne Kemp is saying, that they're trying to walk this tightrope, and by flattering the president, who's got a fragile ego and many feel is not operating at his best mental facilities. And I had breakfast with a businessman the other day who is a white Republican, and he was saying that about him, and he engages with him from time to time. And I told him, well, you know, I don't hear y'all talking about taking him out like people were asking people to take Biden out of office, so where's the consistency? And it is mind-boggling to me how they all are just so intimidated, scared of Trump. So he's going to attack you. Okay. So he's going to have people come after you. Well, if you ain't doing nothing wrong, it'll bounce back in their face. It'll make you bigger. Stop giving him what he doesn't have. He don't have the last word. Let's go to Todd in Cleveland, Ohio. Todd, W-E-R-E, you're keeping it real with Al Sharpton.
2: Hey, Reverend Al Sharpton. So do you, in your personal assessment, also recognize the redistricting of the maps around the country by the Republican Party is not just an attempt to change congressional districts for the midterm, but to also manipulate the Electoral College for the presidency?
1: Absolutely. I think that it manipulates the electoral map, because if you change the districting and the voting and you diffuse a lot of people that will come out and vote, it will end up affecting the people that are the makeup of the Electoral College. And what people generally don't understand, you probably do, is the Electoral College meets and does the Electoral College voting. The members of the Electoral College are on the ballots. So as you do the redistricting, we need to take a close look at how the Electoral College people are chosen or elected, and see if they are broken down by these new district lines, which disenfranchises the process of the Electoral College representing large segments of the American populace.
2: Everyone doesn't recognize this. It should be basic civics education for kids by the time they get to the ninth grade, that you could win in the presidency the 12 most populous states through the Electoral College. That would be California, Texas, Florida, New York, Illinois, Ohio, Pennsylvania, Georgia, Virginia, New Jersey, North Carolina, and I think Maryland. It might be Michigan. But you can win those states to the Electoral College, and not, which means you didn't win necessarily every single vote in those 12 states, but you won enough to win the Electoral College and get 270 Electoral College votes. And then every single person in the country and all the 38 remaining states and Washington, D.C. could vote against that candidate, and he would still or she would still win the presidency. So if the Electoral College is manipulated to the point where someone can win just those 12 most populous states, which is what's going on, that is what the attempt is, the ambition is, then it doesn't matter what the 38 other states totally think, or the District of Columbia, you won the presidency. And this is unprincipled. Wouldn't you agree?
1: I totally agree. And the technical way they're going to attempt to do it is by the electors that are elected to the Electoral College based on those maps, those congressional districts.
2: And folks don't completely understand that, because it's not talked

0: to them often, not everybody, but often, because it's not taught to them in school in just plain language. This is the dilemma with the Electoral College, amongst other things, that it can be manipulated that way, and it can really happen quickly now because of the 21st century. Information moves so quickly, true and lies. And this is why these maps should be set up separate from being able to manipulate it by political parties. You know, we should not be able to gerrymander through political parties, or for that matter at all, because this is what goes on. Never mind the rest of the country. Let's just get our people in as quickly as we can, and then we'll just tell the other groups, the rest of the population what to think. And I repeat something that I said last week. This is what Washington was talking about in his farewell address when he said political parties can be potent engines for cunning, ambitious, and unprincipled men to subvert the power of the people. That's what he was talking about. He said men, but this is men and women, and this is a very, very serious matter.
1: No, it's the most serious. It's the most serious. Thank you for your call.
0: Yep.
1: On the message board, I see OG Kelly said, this weekend of Black Music Month, three songs come to mind. One, Off the Wall by Michael Jackson. Two, with the Racial Division Today, is Eye for an Eye by Ghetto Boys. And three is Nonstop by Drake. Oh, OG, I thought I was the only OG that knew some Drake song. Rich Thomas is on the message board saying, race baiter, zero accountability or credibility, waste of air. Rich, you shouldn't talk about President Trump like that. Let's take a break. We'll be right back. Keeping it real. Have some respect for the office. Keeping it real. Shout.

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Keeping it real. I'm your host, Reverend Al Sharpton, and we're back. We had a little technical difficulties with getting straight. It's Exhale Friday, 1-877-532-5797, 1-877-532-5797, or go on the message board at www.nationalactionnetwork.net, www.nationalactionnetwork.net. And I believe I told DJ Boyle, and DJ Biggs says on the message board, pressing toward the mark is a powerful, enduring reminder to stay focused, keep moving forward, and pursue your ultimate purpose without letting past setbacks or distractions slow you down. I agree with that, DJ. That biblical, the double-minded man is unstable in all things. And I agree with that. I may not agree with your conclusions. You may not agree with mine. But if we can agree that we all persevere and not be double-minded, and I think we all should, and would get more done. And I think we spend more time attacking each other for different tactics than we do moving forward and what we're doing. You know, when I was in school, you know, I was with the Operation Breadbasket, the Martin Luther King School of Thought. A lot of my friends, most of my friends, were in the Malcolm School of Thought. And everybody spent more time arguing between Martin and Malcolm, when if they did what Martin and Malcolm said, we'd be first that further down the road. But I think that's easy for us to fight each other because we really don't want to fight the others. Gloria Mays says on the message board, yes, protests in Washington is necessary, but so are engaged active voters during local, state, and national elections. Literally, all forms of resistance are necessary at the moment in our nation's history. And I agree with you, Gloria. Fact of the matter is, national marches are to crystallize the issues that you use nationally to organize. If you don't have the drama of the national march, if we put tens of thousands of people there August 28th, it changes the conversation back, saying there is outrage, there is people concerned about the redistricting, the voting rights. Without that, they ain't going to bring it up. But if you don't follow it up with local organizing and on the ground work, then you've drawn attention to some with no follow-up, and it will not occur to any progress. So it's not one or the other, it's both and. We have let them capture the imagination of the public, and our people feel defenseless because we've not put out a show of force nationally to say that we've not gone to sleep. So people want to join something that's live and vibrant, and we must demonstrate that. So you and I are on the same page there. It's got to be followed up locally, but you got to give them something to work with locally. And my best example is that's what they do. Trump goes out, draws big rallies, then the local guys go in and win the congressional seats. So their model is big national splashes, localized organizing. We must at least be smart enough to do that. And we're not, it's not like we've had a big national march, black led. And the last one we had was on Wall Street last year, August 28th. Now, we've had some local marches, which have been good, Mississippi, Selma, Montgomery. But we need a national right at the nation's capital to put it front and center where, you know, I'm on, have a television show. I see what they're seeing in the newsroom. You got to make them cover and see, wait a minute, there's a lot of legs to this, a lot of people upset. That's why it's important. People should go to the website, sign up for the march, so we can be in touch with you. If you want to organize a bus, or if you've got a church bus you can bring, or whatever it is, go to one, to www.nationalactionnetwork.net, www.nationalactionnetwork, and sign
up for the march. Let's get ready to take our break. We're trying to get some technical stuff out. It's Exhale Friday. 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
15: The turbulent 60s. 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Violence in the street, rioting in our city. King, Kennedy, others assassinated. Bad economy. I'm 20 years old. Stand in Vietnam Army. Witnessed the Glenville riot. Our people was catching hell. Many of us is still catching hell. 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Unity helped us survive that era, and unity will help us survive now. 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

0: Keeping it real, keeping it real. I'm your host, Reverend Al Sharpton. We're trying to straighten out some technical glitches, but I think we can at least get to the end of the show. 1-877-532-5797. This is hot. This is XL Friday. I'm sorry. And we're getting the glitches out of the way. I think that thank you, Pauline McCullough on our message board says everyone have a great and safe and blessed weekend. Mayor Rodney Jones said, go New York Knicks, go. And I certainly hope they do. It's good for the spirit of the city. Which is why I was glad to go Monday night. They didn't win Monday, but they won Wednesday in the crunch. And that's a good thing. And I think that we are good with that. Let me get ready to go to our break. When I come back, I think we got our glitches straight. Let's take a break, and we'll come back and do our last hour of Keeping It Real, Sharpton. 1-877-532-5797. Be right back.
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2: 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I have these tears in my eyes today, Reverend.
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0: keeping it real. I'm Dominique Sharpton, Reverend Sharpton's eldest daughter, sitting in for the Rev today. Rev is traveling in Hampton, Virginia, where he keynoted today the Hampton University's Ministers Conference. And attorney Jennifer Jones Austin, I believe, is in the contingency, also traveling to Hampton, Virginia to attend the conference. And then they're heading on to Chicago, Illinois, where Rev will be speaking at the annual Rainbow Push Coalition's convention in Chicago, Illinois, founded by, of course, the Reverend Jesse Lewis Jackson Sr. And certainly we are very involved on the ground with what's happening, what our legacy organizations are doing to keep the momentum strong and to really raise the volume for justice, for equality, for protecting our rights, for all who deserve, all who need to know and be about the action. We provide that and work very hard to ensure that the rights of our people are heard, respected, and valued. And so, we usually have our Thursdays policy day with Sister Jennifer Jones Austin, but she is traveling with the Reverend. And so we are here keeping it real, as always, talking about the issues, being about the action, and certainly taking your calls. You can join in on the conversation by calling us at 1-877-532-5797, 1-877-532-5797. Let's go back to the phones and speak with Special K. Special K is listening to us, holding on, listening to us from Seattle. Special K, you're keeping it real. Good afternoon.
1: Hey, good afternoon, Dominique. How are you?
0: I'm all right. How are you?
1: I'm good to the wood. Hey, I heard you mention a couple of times on our reparations.
0: Oh, yeah.
1: I mean, that's one of our main policies right there. Okay? Because as a people, they look at us like, perceive us as nothing more than a ATM machine. Where they come and get money. No withdrawal money from us. No questions asked.
0: That's right.
1: They don't give us no reciprocity. I beg your pardon?
0: I said that's right, brother.
1: Thank you. They don't give us no reciprocity. They're not giving anything back. So we're just to give worship power in our leveraging. We got, in reparations, I think of our ancestors, you know, like Harriet Tubman, Marcus Garvey, people like that, James Brown. You're talking about black music, right?
0: Mm-hmm.
1: James Brown. He has a reparations song, The Big Payback.
0: Oh, yeah. One of my favorites.
1: Okay, but we there's so much work we got to do to keep it real. If we're going to keep it real, if we're going to keep it real, we got to be more, how you say it? We can't keep supplying them.
0: No, I feel you. I think I understand what you're trying to say. And I feel like, you know, I think that you're touching on something strong here, because I feel like, know, that we get down on ourselves. And what I don't like to see is a weak brother or a weak sister, right? Somebody who's always talking about being down, being down, you know, being depressed or being, you know, like, we got to raise up in this moment. We've got rise up, in this moment. Reverend Sharpton wrote a book called Rise Up. So we've got to rise up in this moment, brother. And I feel like, you know, our weakness can get the best of us, our weakness, we can become complacent in our weakness. We can become stuck in our weakness. We can become, you know, victims of our weakness, right? Many different ways we can have this conversation, right? Go ahead. Go ahead. Yeah. Come on in. We keeping it real.
1: Yeah. Sometimes I feel that way. I'm hungry right now. Mm-hmm. But I know there's people out here. I'm not starving. The people out here are starving. They got kids don't even know when they're going to eat. You saw that movie Lottery with Bow Wow and the other cat up on the roof?
0: Oh, yeah.
1: He says, we're starving out here right now.
0: Mm-hmm. Mm-hmm.
1: Okay? Who are we talking to? We're like satellites that separated way out. You know, they got us separated so far from each other.
0: That's right.
1: But we got to communicate to each other. I wish we could have a huge football stadium we all can meet at every so often, once a month, if necessary, and speak on our heels and our wheels, you know?
0: Mm-hmm.
1: We're making them filthy. Even the rappers, remember like back in the day, Busta Rhymes, when he had a Cavassier, whoever owned Cavassier, she was so thankful her scales, her money went over the rainbow.
0: Mm-hmm.
1: Okay?
0: Mm-hmm.
1: But Busta Rhymes, you're making money, she could care less about the music. All she wanna know is you're making us money. That's the main thing, you know? That's what their demand is.
0: Yeah.
1: We demand their supply.
0: Yeah.
1: They do supply.
0: Special K,
1: you know,
0: on
1: I'm not
0: it.
1: Up for the

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1: You know, you old. This is not something begging for you. We put blood, sweat, and tears out here. We ain't just... And we cry, believe me, we crying. You better... Somebody got to answer.
2: Yeah.
1: Somebody better come running.
2: That's
1: right. We got answers.
2: Mm-hmm. Thank you so much, yeah, Special K. Thank you so much for your call. Thank you so much for keeping it real. But I think you're right. And I spoke to that before. In terms of, you know, we can be down, but we don't have to stay down. My dad always talks about that story, you know, and he shares that story. If I knock you down, and you fall, that's on me. If I come back next week and you still laying on the ground, that's on you. So we are not responsible for being down, but we are responsible for getting up. And did the Knicks not teach y'all anything? I mean, there's a lesson in this game, y'all. There's a lesson in the comeback. There's a lesson. The Knicks were down 29 points. 29 points, okay? But the players, right, y'all, they did not know they were supposed to lose. You could be down. So many people told you was down. So many people told you was losing. So many people told you was behind professionally. Your marriage was struggling. Your child is struggling in school. Your community is facing challenges. So many people are telling us we are losing. Okay, but somewhere along the way, we must begin to accept the defeat before the game is actually over. We got to know that there's victory in our struggle. We've got to know that we can, too, rise up. Just like the Knicks did, y'all. We could do it, too. We could do it in our families. We could do it in our communities. We could do it in our homes. We could do it with us. I hear that music. Thank you so much, Special K, for keeping it real. Call and join in on the discussion, y'all. 1-877-532-5797. 1-877-532-5797. We'll be back with more of Keeping It Real with Sharpton. We'll be right back.
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0: Keeping it real. I'm Dominique Sharpton, sitting in for the Rev today, taking your calls 1-877-532-5797, 1-877-532-5797. As we are preparing for Juneteenth, want to make sure that everyone is aware of this event that has taken place per Reverend Sharpton's request. There will be an event that has taken place as we continue to discuss issues around immigration reform, issues around how we can and will continue to reach over across the seas to help and to unite with our brothers and sisters who live overseas in other countries. And there will be an event to pray for Haiti. We've been talking about a lot of the issues that are going on in Haiti, and certainly want to continue to raise the alarm, stay involved, and stay active in terms of how we are showing up for our brothers and sisters who need us. The brother was just Special K was just talking about this. You know, I'm hungry, but I'm not starving. But there are people that are starving around us, our brothers and sisters who need our help, who need our influence, who need our advocacy, and who certainly need our prayers. And so we are coming together in the spirit of Juneteenth. On June the 19th, New York City faith leaders and nonprofits and friends of the Haitian community are coming together at the Christian Cultural Center, that CCC, 12020 Flatlands Avenue in Brooklyn, on Friday, June the 19th, from 7 to 9 p.m. Reverend Sharpton and Pastor A.R. Bernard, and advocate who has been really working steadfast in the Haitian community to raise these advocacies, Reverend Dr. Samuel Nichols, and Pastor Leslie Thomas, and so many others will be joining at the Christian Cultural Center on Friday, June 19th. On Juneteenth, we will be praying for Haiti. We'll be having an event to pray for Haiti and to really galvanize that information and spread that information in the news in terms of how we can continue to support our Haitian brothers and sisters in Haiti. And so those who can join us in person, please join us at the Christian Cultural Center on Friday, June 19th, 7 o'clock p.m. to 9 o'clock p.m. Let's continue to pray for Haiti. Let's go back to the phones and speak with David, who's listening to us from Baltimore. David, you're keeping it real. Good afternoon.
1: Yes, thanks for taking my call today. I just want to talk about the trial, the conviction of Carmela Anthony killing Austin Metcalf. And I hear a lot of these people defending the murder, and I know it wasn't first degree, but I'm against murder, and I don't care what color you are. I think it's wrong regardless. And if it had been the other way around, I would have said that, you know, Austin Metcalf was, you know, should have got time in prison too. So I don't want to, I don't want no one to think I'm racist or nothing here, because I think either way, I think it was wrong what happened. He got what he deserved. But you hear a lot of these people that are actually defending the murder, and how can they do that? You know, I know it's, there are people, I understand that, but if you do something wrong, you do the crime, and I don't care what color you are, whether you're black, yellow, red, or white, or green, or any color, as far as that goes. If you do the crime, you got to do the time. You know, that's just reality. But you hear some, you know, people like Jasmine Crockett talking, saying, well, it's just a little half-an-inch knife. It wasn't a big weapon, but he still used it to kill him, and it's still wrong, and we can't defend that, you know, regardless of color. And like I say, if it was reversed the other way around, it would still be wrong. So these people are so asinine that are, you know, defending this guy for committing murder. I mean, if you have a problem with somebody, you know, maybe you could just fist fight him or something like that. I mean, that might be wrong too, but at least it wouldn't be killing nobody or nothing like that. But kill somebody, it's just totally wrong, you know. And like I say, I'm not racist, you know. Like I say, if it was a white guy killing a black guy, I would say put the black white guy in jail too. So it's just a wrong versus right thing. You know, my mom and dad always taught me, treat everybody right regardless of their color, and respect everybody regardless of who they are, because everybody deserves respect, because we're all God's children. Thanks. Have a good day.
0: Thank you, David. I don't think that in terms of on this platform that we were defending the murder or defending a crime. That's not what the tone is here with that. First of all, you know, we were not there. We don't know what happened. But, you know, from what the case unfolded, you know, Carmelo said that he was defending himself. That was one. And in these cases, you know, we were talking about the fact that Carmelo did not have the right to a fair trial, which means that he did not see peers that look like him sitting in the jury to decide his fate. So there are racial connotations in underlying in how we dealt with the unfolding of obviously how this case was dealt with, and that's what we're discussing. And then furthermore, to me, this story is difficult, obviously, because it's one of those stories where I think everyone loses. A man has lost his life here. Another young man has lost his freedom. Two families are devastated. And I feel like if we're being honest, David, that's where the conversation should begin. It should not begin with politics or social media or ideology, but a tragedy did occur. And I think somewhere along the way, we've become so accustomed, I think, to violence that sometimes we forget how extraordinary it is when a young man's life is cut short. And so I keep asking myself, what happened to the conflict resolution? And we talked about this earlier. What happened to walking away, like you said? But what happened to adults intervening before situations escalate? And perhaps the hardest question of all is why are we seeing so many young people make permanent decisions in temporary moments? And so I feel like, you know, this young man's life could have been salvaged. I feel like Carmelo could have been protected. I feel like, you know, as this case continued to escalate and be, quote unquote, resolved, that Carmelo should have had a fair trial. He should have had a fair shot at explaining what happened. And I don't feel like, and I feel like because of his color, let's just be honest, a lot of those issues and those things did not play out as it should have, equally and fairly as it could have. For others, as we've seen this happen too, and as these cases obviously unfold in the criminal justice system, we see a lot of, you know, black kids railroaded because of these types of issues that come about. And so that's what we're talking about here. I don't necessarily see or hear anyone, especially, well, on this platform, defending a murder or a crime. That's not what we're doing here. But I do feel like there are a lot of issues within this case that we are seeing that need to be addressed, need to be dealt with, and raises the momentum to keep and stay involved in the fight and what we're doing. And that's really fighting for equality and fighting for justice, you know, across the board, whether it be from a policy perspective or from a human perspective, and where we need to confront each other, right, in dealing with our crises and how we deal with of the issues that we are facing. There are ways to deal with our conflicts. And we are seeing conflict all around, right? But there are ways that we can deal with our conflicts, and there are ways that we can continue to spread that positive message and that unified message that we need to all be aligned and do our parts and do what we can, not to criticize, not to downplay, but to uplift and to really help our young people to do better and to succeed in life. And so I will say that, David. But thank you so much for your call, and thank you so much for keeping it real. Message board, yeah, Fahima, no one is justifying Austin Metcalf's murder, but this was noticeably, I don't know what that means, NOTC, a fair trial. Carmela Anthony was being bullied, and there was a lot of evidence that wasn't presented during the trial. Exactly. And that's a good point as well. And then, you know, as we heard from his parents, they were like, you know, look, my boy didn't get a fair shot here. And so, you know, that's what we're talking about here. Yahuda, his name. The question is, does Mr. Anthony have a right, to not be assaulted? Yes, very good point there. Terrell Coleman, 1467, why were there black people in the jury? Jury of your peers, you mean why were they not black people? I don't know about that, about what you're trying to say there. But yes, definitely understand, David, where you're coming from in this moment. And definitely this is why we have these conversations on Keeping It Real. This is why we talk about it, so that we can be about it, because we can't be about it if we don't talk about it, and we can't talk about it if we don't be about it. You know, and so, you know, for this incident, and I'm a mother of a black boy, so I understand, you know, every day the conversations that, you know, that I have to have with my black son, that's different from other ethnicities. Now, it is the truth, but at the end of the day, you know, when we're talking about conflict resolution, when we're talking about, you know, how to really deal with the mental stability of our young people, what they have to face, what they have to deal with, you know, it's not easy. And so I feel like for parents and for those caretakers in the community, it's not easy. It's not easy either, because we are also facing issues of our own, right? But I think that we need to continue to bridge that gap, continue to have those conversations, right, David? Because I feel like that is going to really project our progress forward, if we're really confronting it from different angles. So, with that said, I hear the music. We're going to take another quick break. Dominique Sharpton sitting in for Rev. You still have time to join in on the conversation. Call us at 1-877-532-5797. We'll be back with more of Keeping It Real with Sharpton. We'll be right back.

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0: Keeping It Real. I'm Dominique Sharpton, sitting in for the Rev today, and we've had a very interesting segment and show today in Keeping It Real. David got the message board lit up talking about this Carmelo Anthony case, and I want to share, of course, some of those comments because I really feel like we need to continue having these important conversations and, you know, how we confront these issues, especially having these conversations with our children. James Thomas, VT4ND, said something about the Anthony case just stinks too high heaven about this case altogether. I feel that too. Trisha, 1989, saying civic engagement must include voting for judges and DAs, serving on juries, and learning how to serve on a jury and not get booted because of trick bag questions. Very, very, very, very, very pertinent point there. And as we are continuing, obviously, to have these discussions around civic engagement, which is very important. Civics 101, I think that civics should be taught in schools. I feel like, you know, the civic process and engagement should be, you know, something that children are especially privy to early on in their education journey and in the education process. So I agree with you on that as well. Saying that, you know, Carmelo is a murderer, you know, I don't know, people are talking about that as well. I mean, it to go that far to say he's a murderer, to give him 35 years, I just, you know, I don't know. And based on what the facts were presented in the case, it really does seem like a stretch. And so that's what people are talking about. People are outraged with that, and people are really trying to deal with how we grapple with, you know, the ramifications of how these processes unfold, right? And so it's an unfortunate situation, but it is more unfortunate if we continue to really allow for adversity like this to cripple us and cripple our communities and our progress and everything that we fought for. And so that's why I really do feel like the conversations today, especially that around Social Security, you know, may be the most important story, but probably receive the least attention because, you know, unlike a war or a political scandal, you know, this crisis develops slowly. And when we see these things happen, and, you know, we don't necessarily feel the ramifications unless it really hits home. It really hits close to us. But make no mistake, you know, a slow moving crisis is still a crisis. And millions of Americans have spent decades, you know, really paying into the system, really, really trying to contribute, you know, as citizens. We're doing our part, not making donations, not making investments. You know, this is clear cut, you know, I worked, I served, I deserve, you know, my cut, I deserve my piece of the pie. And that was the understanding. And so, you know, I work, I contribute, and when I retire, I want there to be a safety net too. And so, you know, we're being told that that safety net may be under strain. And that's what concerns me. We're often discussing Social Security as numbers on a spreadsheet, and it's not a spreadsheet. It's somebody's grandmama. It's someone's disabled mom. It's someone's widowed mother. You know, it's someone who is deciding whether they can afford medication. You know, those aren't numbers, y'all. Those are human beings, right? And we really have to deal with, you know, can America afford not to fix Social Security? That's just something that, you know, we are seeing, we have to deal with, we have to confront. And so it is a necessary conversation to have. It is necessary to stay involved. It is necessary to speak up. It is necessary for us to have these conversations. Deshaun, listening to us, holding on from Washington, D.C. Deshaun, I want to get you in on this conversation. You're keeping it real. Good afternoon.
1: Good afternoon. I just wanted to make a comment about the Carmelo Anthony. Yeah. Unfortunately, he was guilty. So what should he get? Probation? Because the law is the law is the law. You can't, even if it was self-defense, you're only allowed to respond in non-deadly force. Like, if the white guy would have had a knife, yeah, he could stab him. But you can't be pushed and then stab somebody. So that's just the law. And of course, we have to racialize everything because I believe on a subconscious level, our people are so messed up in the head. We enjoy being the victims on a subconscious level. We love this. We love feeling like we're on the bottom. So if it's not Carmelo Anthony, it's going to be something else. Woe is me, our people, blah, blah, blah, blah, blah. So we're going to have to start changing our mindset. Like me personally, I'm undefeated in life, like Jordan in the finals.
0: And why is that, Sean? Tell me, what's your strategy that we're not getting? Because I need some insight. So put me on, brother.
1: I just told you, you all have to change your mindset. Like right now, I made a lot of money off of Bitcoin. My AI is close to being able to pass the Turing test. I know I'm going to make even more money off of that. So we just have to change our mentality. And yes, it's unfortunate, but if it was the other way around, the white guy did the stabbing and was found guilty, then we would be celebrated. So a lot of it is, go ahead. What were we going to say?
0: No, I'm listening to you, Deshaun. You got the floor.
1: So we have to change our mentality and get out of this victimhood. I think that we enjoy being victims on a subconscious level. Because tomorrow is going to be something else. Next week is going to be something else. We're always going to be chasing the next death, okay? Or the next injustice, anything. And we'll latch on to it as a people. Woe is me. We got to fight. We got to vote. Blah, blah, blah. The same thing every day. Every day. Why not focus on our achievements? Why not focus on the great things that we've done instead of the little petty stuff? You see what I'm saying?
0: Oh, no, we do that. We definitely hone in on our accomplishments, and we've come a long way. Progress has definitely certainly been made, and it can continue. And you're talking about Bitcoin and AI and all that. You know, that's the future, and we've got to tap into that. So, Deshaun, I feel you on that.
1: My AI is close to being able to pass the Turing test. I say another 6 months, and then after that, that's a game changer.
0: Wow. Well, I do hope that you use some of that good wealth and health and pass that back to our community because we need help.
1: Black community, no. It's all about me and mine. Because the black community, it's another thing that we have to realize. We just have to be honest with ourselves. The black community is too dysfunctional to be seen. We passed the point of no return. It's not me saying this. This is our scholars, our thinkers. Dr. Claude Anderson says in 2034, our median net worth is going to be $0. So it's nothing to be done. So I suggest everybody just get there.
0: Get there. All right. Well, good luck getting yours, Deshaun. Thank you so much for keeping it real. Thank you for your comment and for calling in with your analysis. Let's go to C. Let's get C in here listening to us from Washington State. C, you're keeping it real. Good afternoon.
2: Hey, how's it going today?
0: All right. How are you?
2: Well, I tell you what's been on my mind, unfortunately, was the Carmelo case. But I'm going to just be straight up with you on this. You know, I can't imagine being a parent these days and coming home to that kind of news. And there's no winners on that either way. I don't care how you look at it. You got one kid in the ground and you got one kid looking at life. Knowing that we know from historically what the system has done to our people, yet we still have kids who are falling through the cracks. My position was this. Since before 1965, we've been shouldering, fighting, and clawing for rights, etc. We've been paying the price of lynching, plantation, Jim Crow, blah, blah, blah. Up to, I would think, up to 1968, we witnessed assassinations on leaders like Martin Luther King and a few others, and yet we still plug along. And what I feel right now that's going on is this is a severe, I don't even know, this is a severe wake-up call. I don't know what it's going to take for our community to get our heads out of our ass. It seems like we kind of drifted on the side while everybody benefited off our struggle. We've gotten kind of complacent. I have seen this being in the workforce where I was working. I've seen the change. People are coming to this country. And the reality is, what's going on is African Americans aren't needed anymore. That's the hard, painful truth. That's the mindset that's going on right now. I see it in the employment. I see it out here in success stories. But the prior caller talking about this focus on the positive, we can't go positive if we're not on the same page of positive. That's we need to bring back excellence and demand exceptions in our schools. Where are our parents? It's, our schools are like cages for our children, and you wonder why they're failing and falling through the cracks. You know what I mean? I'm out here talking to young people. I don't rely on leaders. And I'm just a private citizen trying to do my little part. But I really feel that's the mindset now. And as a taxpayer now, a disabled vet, I think that we need to change that mindset and make it so that we are needed. We are valued. We have an opportunity to rebuild what used to be in the 40s and the 50s. We had our own businesses and stuff. But we were also taught at the same time that to be successful, you had to move out the neighborhood. You join those suburbs.
0: Right.
2: You join where the white people were. You know what I mean? So we sacrificed. We gave up our identity to just to be part of something else we really shouldn't have done it to begin with. And now we're back into trying to boycott and do all this other craziness. So the responsibility, I feel, a lot of this falls, starts at home. It falls in our communities. I'm doing my little part. You know, I can't imagine being a mom.
0: Right.
2: Talking, having a conversation of how's it going at school comes down to what are your laws, what are your rights, what is your this, what is your that.
0: Right,
2: that's
0: horrifying. Right.
2: But that's our reality. So that's my my little two cents, then. We all are leaders here. We all are. I don't care if you're retired. I don't care if you're a veteran. I don't care if you're Joe down the street. We all have a part in how our community will go.
0: Yes.
2: Thanks for hearing me.
0: Thank you so much, C. That was a great way to end this broadcast this afternoon. Thank you so much for all those who called in. Remember to watch Politics Nation with Al Sharpton every Saturday and Sunday afternoon on MS Now, starting live at 5 o'clock p.m. Eastern Time. And this Saturday Action Rally with Reverend Sharpton begins live at 9 o'clock on Impact Television and 107.5. You don't want to miss it, and Rev will be back. But as he tells you all, remember, whatever you do, wherever you go, and however you feel, make sure you tell someone. Reverend Al told you, Dominique told you. Keep it real, y'all. Keep it real. Keep it real. We'll talk with y'all tomorrow.
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1: Thank you. Dzień dobry. Good morning. Welcome. And enjoy Polish program. Thanks to our sponsors that help us to meet every Sunday for the last 65 years. 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

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The Cleveland Opera cordially invites you to the exciting programs presented in the upcoming month. Thursday, June, well, that was already, but today, Sunday, June 14, at 4 p.m., the program will be at the Polish American Cultural Center, 6501 Lansing Avenue. You are invited to join for a mini program of music and informal roundtable discussion over tea, coffee, chocolate, and refreshments on the future of opera in Cleveland, especially the Cleveland Opera. Come and meet other opera lovers in the area, as well as some of the members of the Cleveland Opera Institute. We are looking forward to having a great time together and to exchange of constructive ideas, free and open to the public, today at 4 p.m. at the Polish American Cultural Center. Jesteście Państwo zaproszeni przez The Cleveland Opera na program dzisiaj do Polsko-Amerykańskiego Centrum Kultury 6501 Lansing Avenue w Cleveland. 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
1: WERE 1490 Cleveland Heights on Sunday morning with the Polish accent. Every Sunday morning from 9 till 10 you can enjoy traditional, contemporary and folk music of Poland over WERE 1490 on your radio dial with your host Eugenia Stolarczyk. 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
2: 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I will repeat, 216-641-7528 or 310-741-3337. And I thank you.
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We love pierogi because they come handy in any season and any time. 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

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This opera will be a real feast of most beautiful Mozart music with stylish sets, colorful costumes, dramatic action on stage, and projection of the English narrative. Maestro Grzegorz Nowak will conduct the Cleveland Opera Orchestra and the Cleveland Opera Voices. Tickets are on sale at theclevelandopera.org Mithridate. 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

0: 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Thank you for joining us today for the Polish program. Please patronize our sponsors. This is Eugenia Stolarczyk. Have a safe and wonderful week until next Sunday, when we come to you with the Polish radio program over WERE 1490 Cleveland Heights. Thank you for listening, and thank you, Dave, for excellent technical assistance. 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
11: There were many that were enslaved that left the plantation, said I'm free, and were recaptured and re-enslaved. Because the laws said that. Without them signing the laws that we fought for, how should we have gotten free?
9: Sharpton keeps it real.
11: Because you're raising things that you haven't thought out. There were slave rebellions that did. All right, then give me the answer. You haven't answered me yet. If you thought it out, give me the answer.
9: Asking the tough questions.
12: Well, see, here's the thing. I called
11: him
12: a statement. Now you.
11: No, but I'm questioning your statement. You can question mine. You can question any statement I make. You can question any statement. Whoa. You can question any statement I make, but you cannot call here and tell me don't question the statement you make, brother.
13: Brother's gonna work it out.
9: Be a part of the conversation. Just keep it real. Live from the National Action Network corporate headquarters in New York, keeping it real. And now, America's number one civil rights leader, the Reverend Al Sharpton.
11: Keeping it real, keeping it real. I am your host, the Reverend Al Sharpton. And we're back, 1-877-532-5797. And we are back. Let's read off the message board. Pauline McCullough says, remembering also the late Donny Hathaway. Donny Hathaway was a beautiful artist. Beautiful singer, and I think that it is absolutely important we remember people like him. Daryl Prunty, 1780, says, this is my country, Mighty Clouds, the mighty, mighty Speed and Curtis Mayfield and the Impressions, Kurt Tom Records, 1968. I like that. I like that a lot. Let's see. David in Baltimore is back on the board. Is he off the speakerphone now, David? I do hear David.
14: Oh, there we go. Yeah. Thanks, Robert. Yeah, sorry about that. I was I was actually two-timing with you. I was on a Fresno station trying to set them straight about fracking when you came up to me before. Hey, well, you know, as you were talking about the cheating of America that's going on, when you start thinking about those voting rights acts, that's really an issue of taxation with representation. And the old boys don't want anybody to get representation. And, you know, that's the whole point. And when you start listening to hate radio now, they're calling Democrats evil and demons and whatnot. And I just smell the Inquisition coming with that crowd. So, but on a good note, we're one vote away from impeachment right now. And so that's a nice opportunity there. Hey, the other thing I was going to raise, you know, I'm big into the environment and big into economics. You remember I've talked about the penny economy, and that we've got all these pennies floating around, and they're going to be, we can come up with our own value with them. We could make a penny worth more than a cryptocurrency, worth more than a Bitcoin. And one of the things that happened here in San Francisco about 15, 20 years ago was one of the board of supervisors did the economics on making mass transit free, entirely free. You don't. Apparently, the fare box takes up about 2/3 of the budget of the whole bus company. 2/3 of the
12: what?
14: The fare box.
12: Okay. Yeah.
14: And so, yeah, and so 1/3 of it is paying the maintenance and paying for the drivers. And so, if you were to look at that, if you take the fare box out of it, and you just make turn it into a system for moving people. Getting people up in the morning and back down from work and all this sort of thing, running to the library, running the grocery store. All the money that is spent on gasoline currently is getting sucked out of town. But if you make the mass transit free, then all of that money stays in town and gets spent other ways. And so by making it free, they entirely change the economy. You know, say like San Francisco might spend, I don't know, I'll guess $14 million a day on gasoline. Well, if we can have $14 million a day stay in town, that comes back in sales tax and a lot of roofs fixed and a lot of back porches fixed and a lot of brand new tires, anything related to other stuff than cars, let's say. And so the idea that a penny... You know, how can we make a penny worth more than a Bitcoin? Well, it's already done with mass transit. If you just make sure that a mass transit works and people enjoy climbing on and chatting with their friends or reading a book or whatever, and that money stays in town and comes to other good purposes. So it's, you know, the whole idea of being sapped by the rising oil prices. Let's turn the mass transit on full steam ahead and make it in an encouragement so that that money is going to stay in the region.
12: I think that's a pretty innovative idea. I'm hesitating because I'm wondering if that can be done by legislation or whether that has to be done by internal policy making. Making by who's in charge of these municipalities, but it's a
14: It's
12: an interesting idea. Okay, thank you for your call.
14: Well, like I was saying, this is when Gavin was still the mayor of San Francisco,
12: right? And before he became governor,
14: Right, and so he was faced with this, and the economics of it. It was Kevin Shelley was the board of supervisor. And he had done all the math, and he'd shown that if San Francisco did that, we would actually make $2 billion a year in sales tax. And what it costs to do paying the drivers and fixing the buses would be far less than the $2 billion we get back by making it free. And then, of course, this was during the Bush Gulf War. The Bush-Iraq War, when having oil was just about as evil, as stupid idea as there was. And Kevin Shelley's math played out, and we don't have it all free right now, but there are that logic is sitting here where the students get free passes, where the seniors get free passes. They get their errands done. They don't have to crowd up the street with pollution and traffic accidents and bogged down. Mass transit gets people there quicker. It pays for itself 100 different ways.
12: Interesting. All right, thank you for your call. I see Happiness Donuts on message board saying our former Republican governor turned down our light rail project. And Joanne Kemp saying it's sad that Republicans walk a tightrope between appeasing Trump and trying to appease constituents. Honesty first. It's very true what Joanne Kemp is saying, that they're trying to walk this tightrope, and by flattering the president, who's got a fragile ego and many feel is not operating at his best mental facilities. And I had breakfast with a businessman the other day who is a white Republican, and he was saying that about him. And

0: You may think you know McDonald's drinks, but you don't know them like this. From fruity refreshers like the strawberry watermelon refresher and the mango pineapple refresher with popping boba, to crafted sodas like the Sprite Berry Blast with berry-flavored Sprite topped with cold foam. Who knew ice-cold drinks could be so fire? 6 all-new drinks are here. 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Refreshers contain caffeine.
1: Think that it manipulates the electoral map, because if you change the districting and the voting and you diffuse a lot of people that will come out and vote, it will end up affecting the people that are the makeup of the Electoral College. And what people generally don't understand, you probably do, is the Electoral College meets and does the Electoral College voting. The members of the Electoral College are on the ballots. So as you do the redistricting, we need to take a close look at how the Electoral College people are chosen or elected, and see if they are broken down by these new district lines, which disenfranchises the process of the Electoral College representing large segments of the American populace.
2: Everyone doesn't recognize this. It should be basic civics education for kids by the time they get to ninth grade, that you could win in the presidency. The 12 most populous states through the Electoral College, that would be California, Texas, Florida, New York, Illinois, Ohio, Pennsylvania, Georgia, Virginia, New Jersey, North Carolina, and I think Maryland. It might be Michigan. But you can win those states through the Electoral College, and not, which means you didn't win necessarily every single vote in those 12 states, but you won enough to win the Electoral College and get 270 Electoral College votes. And then every single person in the country and all the 38 remaining states and Washington, D.C. could vote against that candidate, and he would still, or she would still, win the presidency. So if the Electoral College is manipulated to the point where someone can win just those 12 most populous states, which is what's going on, that is what the attempt is, the ambition is, then it doesn't matter what the 38 other states totally think, or the District of Columbia, you won the presidency. And this is unprincipled. Wouldn't you agree?
1: I totally agree. And the technical way they're going to attempt to do it is by the electors that are elected to the Electoral College based on those maps, those congressional districts.
2: And folks don't completely understand that, because it's not taught to them often, not everybody, but often, because it's not taught to them in school in just plain language. This is the dilemma with the Electoral College, amongst other things, that it can be manipulated that way. And it can really happen quickly now, because of the 21st century, information moves so quickly, true and lies. And this is why these maps should be set up separate from being able to be manipulated by political parties. You know, we should not be able to gerrymander through political parties, or for that matter at all, because this is what goes on. Never mind the rest of the country. Let's just get our people in as quickly as we can, and then we'll just tell the other groups, the rest of the population, what to think. And I repeat something that I said last week. This is what Washington was talking about in his farewell address, when he said political parties can be potent engines for cunning, ambitious, and unprincipled men to subvert the power of the people. That's what he was talking about. He said men, but this is men and women, and this is a very, very serious matter.
1: No, it's the most serious. It's the most serious. Thank you for your call.
2: Yep.
1: On the message board, I see OG Kelly said, this weekend of Black Music Month, 3 songs come to mind. 1, Off the Wall by Michael Jackson. 2, with the racial division today, is Eye for an Eye by Ghetto Boys. And 3 is Nonstop by Drake. OG, I thought I was the only OG that knew some Drake song. Rich Thomas is on the message board saying, race baiter, zero accountability or credibility, waste of air. Rich, you shouldn't talk about President Trump like that. Let's take a break.

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Keeping it real. I'm your host, Reverend Al Sharpton, and we're back. We had a little technical difficulties with getting straight. It's Exhale Friday, 1-877-532-5797, 1-877-532-5797, or go on the message board at www.nationalactionnetwork.net, www.nationalactionnetwork.net. And I believe I told DJ Boyle, and DJ Biggs says on the message board, pressing toward the mark is a powerful, enduring reminder to stay focused, keep moving forward, and pursue your ultimate purpose without letting past setbacks or distractions slow you down. I agree with that, DJ, that biblical, the double-minded man is unstable in all things. And I agree with that. I may not agree with your conclusions. You may not agree with mine. But if we can agree that we all persevere and not be double-minded, and I think we all should, and would get more done. And I think we spend more time attacking each other for different tactics than we do moving forward and what we're doing. You know, when I was in school, you know, I was with the Operation Breadbasket, the Martin Luther King School of Thought. A lot of my friends, most of my friends, were in the Malcolm School of Thought. And everybody spent more time watching Martin and Malcolm, when if they did what Martin and Malcolm said, we'd be first that further down the road. But I think that's easy for us to fight each other because we really don't want to fight the others. Gloria Mays says on the message board, yes, protest in Washington is necessary, but so are engaged active voters during local, state, and national elections. Literally, all forms of resistance are necessary at the moment in our nation's history. And I agree with you, Gloria. Fact of the matter is, national marches are to crystallize the issues that you use nationally to organize. If you don't have the drama of the national march, if we put tens of thousands of people there August 28th, it changes the conversation back, saying there is outrage, there is people concerned about the redistricting, the voting rights. Without that, they ain't gonna bring it up. But if you don't follow it up with local organizing and on the ground work, then you've drawn attention to some with no follow-up, and it will not occur to any progress. So it's not one or the other, it's both and. We have let them capture the imagination of the public, and our people feel defenseless because we've not put out a show of force nationally to say that we've not gone to sleep. So people want to join something that's live and vibrant, and we must demonstrate that. So you and I are on the same page there. It's got to be followed up locally, but you got to give them something to work with locally. And my best example is that's what they do. Trump goes out, draws big rallies, then the local guys go in and win the congressional seats. So their model is big national splashes, localized organizing. We must at least be smart enough to do that. And we're not, it's not like we've had a big national march, Black Lives. And the last one we had was on Wall Street last year, August 28th. Now, we've had some local marches, which have been good, Mississippi, Selma, Montgomery. But we need a national right at the nation's capital to put it front and center where, you know, I'm on have a television show. I see what they're seeing in the newsroom. You got to make them cover and see, wait a minute, there's a lot of legs to this, a lot of people upset. That's why it's important. People should go to the website, sign up for the march, so we can be in touch with you. If you want to organize a bus, or if you've got a church bus you can bring, or whatever it is, go to one, to www.nationalactionnetwork.net, www.nationalactionnetwork.net, and sign
up for the march. Let's get ready to take our break. We're trying to get some technical stuff out. It's Exhale Friday. Keep it real. Shop to be right back.

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0: on Keeping It Real. I'm your host, Reverend Al Sharpton. We're trying to straighten out some technical glitches, but I think we can at least get to the end of the show. 1-877-532-5797. This is Hot. This is XL Friday. I'm sorry. And we're getting the glitches out of the way. I think that thank you, Pauline McCullough on our message board says everyone have a great and safe and blessed weekend. Mayor Rodney Jones said, go New York Knicks, go. And I certainly hope they do us good for the spirit of the city, which is why I was glad to go Monday night. They didn't win Monday, but they won Wednesday in the crunch. And that's a good thing. And I think that we are good with that. Let me get ready to go to our break. When I come back, I think we got our glitches straight. Let's take a break and we'll come back and do our last hour of Keeping It Real. Sharpton, 1-877-532-5797. Be right back.
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17: On July 28, 2019, after 493 days of gestation and 30 minutes of labor, a tiny southern white rhino calf took his very first breath as keepers held theirs. 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
20: 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I'm 20 years old, standing in Vietnam Army, witnessed the Glenville riot. 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
0: My name is David Eiley, and together with Director Milan Kobolski, we have prepared this Slovak Hour. We have the latest news from the Slovak community of Cleveland and Slovakia. We hope that you will enjoy the program.
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0: Father Robert Kropach, administrator of St. Wendelin's Slovak Catholic Church at 2281 Columbus Road near the Westside Market, has Mass Saturday at 4:30 p.m., Sunday at 10 a.m., which is live streamed on their YouTube channel. 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

0: Mark your calendars Saturday, July 11th for the Slovak Festival being held at the picnic area of St. Saba Church, 2151 Wallings Road, between State Road and Broadview Road in Broadview Heights, from noon until 11 p.m. We'll have a great selection of Slovak dishes prepared by our cooks, and refreshments will be provided. Excellent music by Harmonia performing for your dancing and listening pleasure. As every year, the club committee assures you of excellent Slovak entertainment. So once again, the Slovak Festival of the Cleveland Slovak Radio Club will be held on Saturday, July 11th in the St. Sava Serbian Church picnic area, 2151 Wallings Road between State Road and Broadview Road in Broadview Heights. We are also looking for pastry and cakes for the picnic.
1: Chcem vám pripomenúť, že tento slovenský rádiový program môžete počúvať aj cez internet na webovej stránke www.newstalkcleveland.com, ak sa napojíte na Listen Live. 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

0: The St. John Funeral Home started as Stupansky Funeral Home in 1913 on Buckeye Road, and in 1950 changed the name to St. John. 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
13: Welcome to Altadena After the Fire. I'm your host, Colby Cole. This episode is gonna be different. It's raw, it's real, and it's urgent. First, We're going to take you back to the very day of the fires in January. You'll hear from our partner at KJLH, Tammy Mack, as she reports live on the fire, sharing real-time evacuation orders, emergency shelters, and survival tips as the flames raced across Los Angeles County, from the Pacific Palisades to the Hollywood Hills and, of course, Altadena. Then we'll shift focus to the heart of our story, Brandon Dante Lamar, who is the president of the Pasadena NAACP, joins us to reveal how the fires devastated Altadena's historic Black community, a community built on resilience, legacy, and hope. He'll take us deep into the fight to rebuild homes, churches, and of course, their lives, and how you can be a part of that recovery. This is a story about survival, but it's also a call to action. So up first, we're going to take you to the day of the fires, January 7th, 2025, and our partner, KJLH radio station, owned by Stevie Wonder, the legend. This is Tammy Mack, who does afternoons, and she was having a normal afternoon show, and all of a sudden, the fires were out of control. So let's take you through what it was like living in Los Angeles and having to experience this tragic fire in real time.
14: Radio Free 102.3 KJLH. It's Tammy Mack. Good afternoon, everybody. Not that great of an afternoon for California. Los Angeles, I'm sorry. For Los Angeles County. Not that good a day for us. A lot of people woke up to darkness. Just completely darkness across the sky from the Pacific Palisades fire. It has been the worst fire that LA County has witnessed.
15: Yeah, worse in history.
14: There have been people who live in Pacific Palisades said, in 33 years, I've never seen anything like this. The news sources, I think, have taken the lead from one woman whose house was destroyed that said it was an apocalyptic scene. Mm. And so now the news reporters are calling it apocalyptic all across the news stations. Fires have burned homes. Fires have burned apartments.
15: Yes.
14: Fires have burned buildings and businesses. And there are evacuations still intact right now. As a matter of fact, there is an evacuation for Santa Monica.
15: Wow, that's kind of close.
14: Yes, Fox 11 is saying leave immediately. Santa Monica expands its evacuation order for all areas north of Montana Avenue from the beach to 11th Street. The beach to 11th Street due to the Palisades fire.
15: Mm. Never seen anything like this, Tammy Mack.
14: This is definitely something that, man, I want to share with you evacuation shelters.
15: Okay.
14: So if you know someone or if you are someone who needs to be evacuated and you need to know where to go, I'll tell you where you can go. Animal shelters as well. Lots of people have animals and they have no place to put their animals. So I'm going to give you those. So evacuation shelters, let's start there. El Camino Real Charter High School in Woodland Hills. That's at 5440 Valley Circle. That is an evacuation shelter. Pasadena Convention Center is an evacuation shelter. That's at 300 East Green Street in Pasadena. You know where that is. Westwood Recreation Center on Sepulveda. Richie Valens Recreation Center, Laurel Canyon Boulevard in Coima. And then Sepulveda Recreation Center on Kester in Panorama City. So one more time for the evacuation shelters. You've got the El Camino Real Charter High School in Woodland Hills. You've got the Pasadena Convention Center in Pasadena. You've got the Westwood Recreation Center in Los Angeles. You've got Richie Valens Recreation Center in Pacoima. And you've got the Sepulveda Recreation Center in Panorama City. If you have animals, you don't know what to do with them.
15: Yes.
14: Here's where you can go for animal shelters. If you have large animals,
15: okay.
14: Los Angeles Equestrian Center, that's in Burbank. Pierce College Equestrian Center is in Woodland Hills. And the Rose Bowl Stadium in Pasadena. All of those for large animals, if you have large animals. And then if you have smaller animals that need some type of shelter, Agora Animal Care Center Agora Heals, Pasadena Humane Society in Pasadena, and at Compton Cowboys is offering horse hauling emergency assistance. At Compton Cowboys is offering horse hauling emergency assistance. Unfortunate news because the fire has become deadly in Eaton as Eaton fire burns 10,600 plus acres in the San Gabriel Valley. 10,600 plus acres in the San Gabriel Valley. Five people have died in the deadly Eaton fire. So this is not looking like it's going to get much better anytime soon.
15: Yeah, it doesn't look like it's slowing down at all.
14: They're asking, officials are asking that you boil your water for the next few days.
15: Okay.
14: Because of the soot, the ash, and things that have the smoke and the fire, toxins will be in California's water.
15: Okay.
14: And so they're asking you to boil your water. The reason that you see people on television wearing masks is because of the toxins in the air. So officials are also asking that you wear masks to prevent the toxins in the air getting inside of you. Right. I don't know how many of you remember when the Twin Towers were destroyed.
15: Yes, 9/11.
14: And the planes ran through the Twin Towers on 9/11.
15: Right.
14: A lot of those firefighters that were helping ended up with lung issues. Right. And a lot of them died from the smoke and the toxins that were in the air. Yes.
15: Absolutely.
14: And not necessarily from the day of, but for the following days.
15: Absolutely.
14: So be extremely careful about that if you can, okay? They're asking that if you have an air conditioning system, change your filter regularly, keep a high efficiency filter on hand, and also you want to not turn on your AC or heat.
15: Yeah, because the quality of the air is so bad.
14: And if you have humidifiers, use your humidifiers. I think I'm going to have to go out and buy a humidifier.
15: Now, do you have a generator at the house?
14: I do not have a generator.
15: So they're saying if you plan to, you know, use a generator doing this, kind of have that generator safety ready because you just never know what's going to happen. So get your generators together.
14: It says that generators produce toxic carbon monoxide gas that can kill you. So only use your generator when it is outdoors and at least 20 feet away from your home. That way you ensure that you have working carbon monoxide detectors near every sleeping area in your home. Sometimes that puts you to sleep.
15: Absolutely.
14: And, you know, the gas puts you to sleep and you can't tell if there's a fire or something popping off in your house.
15: Exactly.
14: So I am. What I'm trying to do all day is to keep you updated on the things that you can do to maintain your safety and to maintain those that you know who need shelter. So that's going to be my purpose today, to just to make sure that everyone knows where these shelters are, that everyone knows what steps to take to be safe even after the fires are put out. And to keep you abreast on what our officials are saying as the days move on. They're saying that the winds will probably slow down somewhere tomorrow. And then Governor Gavin Newsom has heard word from the President of the United States, who is still Joe Biden, by the way. And Joe Biden is going to make it a state, California state of, is going to make California a I'm sorry, Los Angeles.
15: A state of emergency. Right.
14: More bad news. Pacific Palisades, and then we had the Altadena fire, and right. Then it went to Eaton. And now the fire has spread to North Hollywood,
15: wow.
14: Or I should say the Hollywood Hills. They are calling for a mandatory evacuation in the Hollywood Hills. Laurel Canyon Boulevard on the west to Mulholland Drive on the north. And the 101 freeway on the east down to Hollywood Boulevard on the south.
15: Wow.
14: It's 10 acres of land that the fire encompasses right now at this moment. 10 acres of land in the Hollywood Hills near Runyon Canyon.
15: This is getting close.
14: So this is Runyon Canyon. This Hollywood Hills fire is burning rapidly. Within the last, I guess, 30 seconds, we've seen the helicopters come in and drop water.
15: Mm-hmm.
14: So they're trying their best to contain this fire before it spreads further than 10 acres. But officials are calling for a mandatory evacuation in the Hollywood Hills. And I would just say Hollywood. I would say North Hollywood.
15: Yeah, all that. It's getting close.
14: Yeah.
15: That's scary.
14: But the Hollywood Hills, the mandatory evacuation, that's, I think, what is that? I was looking, trying to look at the map here.
15: Runyon Canyon Road.
14: Yeah, Runyon Canyon
15: Carson
14: Road.
15: Place.
14: Laurel Canyon Boulevard on the west.

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1: I'm like,
2: how did it end up in Hollywood Hills? Like, I feel you, Trayvon, because I was like, the Hollywood Hills? Wait a minute. So.
1: I mean, when they said Pacific Palisade, I mean, that one got me right there. I was like, whoa.
2: But yeah, and I don't think Emmett was saying he's never seen fire so close to the water.
3: Never.
1: Right.
2: Yeah.
1: That's food for thought right there. I never thought about that. I mean, you know, because I've been paying attention. I keep, you know, track of things like that, right? And it is a terrible thing because we're coming to the first of the year to see all these people losing their own.
2: That's a horrible, you know, horrible way to start the year. Horrible.
1: Horrible.
4: Welcome to Altadena After the Fire. I'm your host, Colby Kolb. As we continue to cover the events of the tragic fires in the West Coast in the cities of Altadena and Pasadena, and I wanted to take a few minutes to speak to Brandon Lamar, who is the president of the Pasadena NAACP. And I saw a video of you and a rapper who came to town to help out your community. You know, when you think about Pasadena, we think about the Rose Bowl parade and the Rose Bowl, and you don't really know much about the history of Pasadena. And then come to find out there's a thriving African-American community in Pasadena, in Altadena, who were devastated by this wildfire. So I wanted to kind of get you on to talk a little bit about, you know, your community and what's going on there and how maybe we can spread the word and get you some assistance.
5: Absolutely. So first of all, thank you for having me on. We always are saying now with most of media starting to exit our community, we appreciate any and all opportunities to tell the story of Altadena, but also keep it in the forefront of what's happening within our community, especially because the support for resources will be, you know, about 5 to 7 years from now, right? And so just to finish the rebuilding and getting started the rebuilding and things of that nature, it's going to take us a while, right? So definitely appreciate you having me on into this. What most people don't know about Altadena is Altadena was one of our first locations within or first geographical areas within Southern California where lynching did not take place. And so it was like a safe place in Southern California for African Americans to live, to call home. Also, one of the things that is very important about Altadena is a couple of things. Pasadena, number one, was known for redlining. South Pasadena was known to be a sundown state. Pasadena was known for redlining, and also not even just redlining, but also the 210 stub and the 710 stub. Families was displaced by eminent domain because of those areas in the 50s and the 60s. And so one of the only places, very few places, that African Americans were able to move to was Northwest Altadena. So that's why you see the very prominent Black community in that area. Not only that, but it was one of the first locations in our area where we actually had generational homes, right? So these were homes that were passed down from generation to generation to generation, especially within our neighborhood and in the African-American community. One of the ways for us to pass down wealth is through real estate, right? Through our home ownership. So this is one of the places that was very important for us. We want everybody to be able to rebuild inside of our community. But we are putting an emphasis on Black Altadena, Black Pasadena, because over and over again, we've seen throughout time that, you know, when it comes to disasters don't discriminate, but we know that recovery does. But in this moment, in this time, everybody is raising funds. Everybody is doing relief efforts. But we want to make sure that those relief efforts and those funds are going directly to the families and the organizations who are supporting those families at this time.
4: So the fires happen, and talk a little about

0: damage that was caused to the African American community. So you guys are about what, 10% of the population of Pasadena, somewhere around there. So
1: Pasadena and Altadena are two different cities. Mm-hmm. Pasadena is a municipality, so we have our own city council, own police, fire department, on our we own our own water and power, things of that nature. The Rose Bowl, Terminal Roses, all of that is in Pasadena. Mm-hmm. The difference between Pasadena and Altadena is just one block. One side of the street is Altadena, the other side of the street is Pasadena. Okay. And so Pasadena, at one time, we did have a thriving African-American community. Pasadena at one point was about maybe 15 years ago, we were 21% black in Pasadena. Now in Pasadena, we are about 6% African-American.
0: So where did everybody go?
1: Couldn't afford it anymore. So a lot of our community members have moved out to either San Bernardino, Palmdale, Lancaster, or even out of state, Texas, Las Vegas. But speaking to the city of Altadena, which if you look at Altadena, it actually makes Pasadena look like we have way more African Americans than we actually did, mm-hmm. because we were really two cities within one space, right? So the city of Altadena has about maybe 20% of African Americans total population within the city of Altadena. But even within that space of it, 80% of those African Americans lost their home within this fire. Not only within that space of it, but we also lost 10 churches within this fire. We also lost 5 schools, public schools, within this fire. There was a charter school, a black-owned charter school, that we lost as well, right? Most of our small mom and pop business owners were black and brown. They lost their businesses as well, their inventory. So when we talk about the damage and the impact of it, not only that, but the difference between Palisades and Eden Canyon Fire, it was at the Eden Canyon Fire, it was mostly homes and structures that was burnt in the Eden Canyon Fire. Look at Palisades, even though they had some homes or structures that was burned, it was mostly land that was burned in the Palisades Fire. And so that's really the differences between our community. Another difference between the communities is in the prominent black area, we have found, and it has been noted and spoken up for, even in our local politic groups and our local officials, elected officials have even been talking about this. But a lot of our community members in the African American community was not told to evacuate in enough time to even, number one, save their property or to even gather anything. Literally, most of the African-American community in Altadena was told to leave their homes between 3 and 4 o'clock in the morning, which, I mean, I know myself, I'm getting my third wind of sleep at 3 and 4 o'clock in the morning, right?
0: Right.
1: And so you have a lot of people who missed those alerts, who, if it wasn't for family members or if it wasn't for the smoke that came into their homes to wake them up, we would have a much larger death toll. I think at this point we had about 15 to 16 people who had passed away, and most of those people have passed away in their sleep because they slept through the fire.
0: It's terrible. You know, you talked a little bit about the history of Pasadena, Altadena, about wealth. You know, your house was your wealth, and we all know that California is one of the most expensive places to live in America or in the world. Was there some significant gentrification happening in these communities as well?
1: I mean, Pasadena, you saw some gentrification, not really Altadena. Altadena was, I mean, it's that single family home. That is really what our concern is right now, right? You have, well, let me back up a little bit. Within Altadena, after the fire, we're starting to see a couple of things. So number one, we're starting to see that the majority of homes that was there were underinsured, right? And so they did not have enough insurance. Number two, we're starting to see that the big population of the black community did not transfer wealth or did not transfer their deeds from grandma or mom to the next person, next living relative. And so we're dealing in that issue right now as well, from the transferring of the deed going to the next of kin or next person who owned the house.
0: So people would die, and then the people would just continue living there, but nobody would ever handle the paperwork on the ownership of the house.
1: Exactly. Yeah. So we're working on legislation right now with one of our senators, our senator in the area, Sasha Renee Perez, and our L.A. County assessor, Jeff Prang, so that families can actually fast track that paperwork and that document, and also so that they won't get back taxes on those documents. And so you can actually get back taxes, I think, up to 8 to 10 years for not transferring those documents, which would literally take people out of their homes by itself, right? And so we're working on legislation right now that we just co-signed to be able to fast track that, and also to cancel out those penalties for those families as well. And so we're dealing, like, that is something that we're constantly dealing with in space and time as well. Before the fire, passing Altadena, Southern California had a housing crisis. Now, after the fire, you have so many people who are displaced from their homes. We're even way more into a housing crisis that we were even in before the fires, right? And so, you know, you have people, you have family members, you have seniors that are looking for homes, that are looking for housing, and they literally are paying their mortgage on top of rent, right? Or you have seniors who have been living in their homes for 40 plus years and who've had a set mortgage for all that time, having to now qualify for a long-term temporary lease and have to make three times the rent. It's impossible for that to happen, right? And so there's things that we really have to work on, because there's a lot of issues that are coming after the fire that we just were not prepared for.
0: What are the plans for ensuring that we keep this community together?
1: Yeah, so there's a couple of things. Number one, legislative, right? We have to work with our legislative bodies. Number one, Sasha Renee Perez. I told you about the bill that we're working on with her right now. Mm-hmm. We're also working on the bill with John Harbedian that will, right now, our governor put in an executive order that would stop loan payments for 90 days. With the bill that Assemblymember John Harbedian is creating, is that it would allow families to skip those payments 180 days per need, right? And so after that 180 days, if you still need another deferment, you can get another 180 days until I think it's a year. So that's another thing that we're working on, is those deferment payments, to make sure we put that in legislative works. Some of the things that we're doing locally, I also sit as the vice chair of the Pasadena Rental Housing Board, and we just passed an executive order or an emergency order to send to our city council for units such as hotels and Airbnbs to allow families to stay longer than 30 days inside of those hotels. As of right now, because of laws, most of our hotels have been kicking families out after the 30-day mark, because once you stay longer than 30 days, you're now considered a tenant. So now we've canceled that out, and so now families are able to stay up to a year without having that tenancy or even being able to kick out because of the emergency need of housing that we have right now, right? From the response side, I started the Dena Relief Drive, and the Dena Relief Drive is the first and the longest lasting resource drive that we've had since the Eden Canyon fire. We have served over 6,000 families. We have given out over $100,000 worth of gift cards. We have placed over 130-something families within temporary housing during this time, and paid for those temporary housing during this time as well. We've given out cars and so many other things just to make sure that the immediate need of our families are taken care of. Now that we're continuing to take care of the immediate needs of the families, which is going to happen for a very long time, some of the other things that we have to do is make sure that our families are getting connected to the right contractors, to the right architects, to the right insurance adjusters, because as you know, and as you've seen what's happening within the community at this time, there's a lot of bogus people and bogus contractors, right, that are trying to trying to gouge our community in this moment, right? And so we are really working hard to protect our community within those spaces, to work with legislative, to work with the attorney general, to put things in place so those gougers cannot come into our community. That's gonna take a little bit more time, but we really wanna make sure that our community is aware of what's happening. The second day of the fire, our families were getting hit up for, you know, $90,000 checks on a $1.2 million house that just burned down. So you see what's happening, right? But we also have people who just don't want to rebuild, which is fine. And we're working with organizations like Greenline Housing Foundations, who actually has, it's Black-owned organization, and they actually have a land bank and a land trust to be able to hold and buy homes from people who don't want them, or land from people who don't want them. Right. And to actually resell it back to families for affordable housing for single family homes. And so there's systems that we're putting in place, but this is something that we've never been through. Hopefully we don't never have to go through it again, but we're really trying to find our way through these waters.
0: Yeah, Brandon, it's heavy. So I got to ask you, how are you just emotionally, mentally, because you're on the front lines dealing with a lot of these families, a lot of people you know. These are not just, they're not strangers. These are people you know. You've watched them grow up. You grew up with some of them. You know, some of them are your elders. You know, what's the mental state right now?
1: I think I'm all right. You know, mental health is some of the things that we've been thinking about really deeply within our community. I've given about maybe 5 to 7 tours of Altadena. I was up there the day of the fires. I was up there the second and third day of the fires. And so it is a mental toll that takes on us. And, you know, just after, I just did another tour of some funders on Friday. And after the tour was over, the bus drove away. And I just looked around like, man, this has really happened. Right. And so every single time I go up there is in a space of disbelief. But also, if I can just be honest and real, I don't really know how we're going to rebuild.
0: Yeah, it seems overwhelming because the financial part of it.
1: Yeah,
0: it's a significant amount of money to build in 2025 and 2026 than it was when were many of these houses built? Like, how old were these houses?
1: 1940, 1950s.
0: Oh, yeah. Yeah.
1: Some even older than that. Right.
0: And many of the people owned their house. Right. They had owned it straight up.
1: Owned it. Yep.
0: That's tough, man. That's and if you're older, that's even harder, man.
1: We really have people that are like 80s, 90s, some 70s who are like, yeah, we're not thinking about rebuilding, right?
0: Yeah.
1: I mean, we don't even know if we're going to be alive,
0: right?
1: Looking at our home be rebuilt. And we understand it, right? And so we're just trying to put some things in place so the next generation will be able to buy that land and be able to build, because this is a once in a lifetime thing, right? We'll never see something like that again. And so we're doing some workshops and some trainings, some financial literacy workshops, some how to buy a home workshops and things of that to make sure our community is aware and the next generation of people that want and that are prepared to buy, that they're able to do so. Because now what we're seeing is that you have developers that are coming. That's just what it is. They're going to do their job, and they do their job well. But now we also have the community that are asking buyers, who are you? Where did you come from?
0: Right.
1: You know, why do you want my house? Why do you want my land? Things of that nature. And so we are finding that there's a lot of community members who are selling, but they're selling to actual individuals and not corporations, which we love.
0: Yeah. And it's the time, because they have to get all the debris out. They have to make sure that the I learned in the interview prior to talking to you about the soil and making sure your soil is okay, so that you don't build on top of something toxic that will kill you and your family. So it's so many stress points. So how can anybody listening help? I mean, obviously you want money, but the bigger picture is a vast sum of money. So what could people do listening around the country to help the folks in your community?
1: Absolutely. So there's a couple of things. Number one, money is always the key, right? And, you know, and we don't just say money out of nowhere. Every single dime of the money that we have raised goes directly to our families. We are an organization that are directly connected to families. As I said, we've already served over 6,000 families already. We're placing families in housing. We're actually working with Greenlight Housing Foundation to get some of these family members placed in long-term temporary housing and paying for that as well. And so literally every dime that comes through our doors goes right into families. So you can go to www.projectpassioninc.com. Look at all the information that is there. We have a donate button there. There's things that you can do to help. Also, we've been having generous volunteers that's been coming literally from around the world, coming to help us and serve our community. And so if you are in the Los Angeles area, or even if you're outside of Los Angeles area and don't mind flying into LA, we can definitely use the help hand at our distribution center. We do distributions every single Saturday from 11 to 4 at Pasadena Church, which is 425 North Sierra Madre Villa Avenue, Pasadena, California. And it's a drive-through distribution. So families come up, we ask them, what do they need at this moment? And we literally load them up with whatever that they need. So that's another thing that we need support on. And then also, we need pro bono services. So anybody that's out there that is a licensed clinical social worker or a licensed therapist that doesn't mind talking to families, this is going to be a long haul. So if you are a licensed therapist, if you are a financial expert, if you are insurance experts, any of those such, we need those expertises within our community to help in this moment. And so, yeah, really appreciate you.
0: Well, Brandon, thank you for your time. I'm going to put this information in our show notes as well so people can refer to it. And we will be sending positive thoughts, praying and hoping that this viable African-American community will rise again. Other thing I just want to ask you, has anything been decided for the 6 churches and schools that you've lost? Has there been any decision on just replacing them? Because those are really great foundations to build community around.
1: Yeah, so I know that for our school district, the Army Corps of Engineers have actually first started to remove debris from our schools so that our school district can actually start to rebuild those. And then what they're doing is they're removing the debris from the homes around the schools so that they can actually start to rebuild those homes around the schools as well, which would hopefully help those schools to be open quicker. As far as our churches, because those were privately owned land, we have a group called the Clergy Community Coalition, and we've been in constant communication and working with them on helping our churches to rebuild and also coming up with funding solutions.
0: Thanks, Brandon. Appreciate you taking the time and sharing this information. And hopefully there's some folks listening that will be able to offer their assistance and financial assistance, but also just expertise assistance. And again, I say this at the end of every episode of this podcast, we will not forget, and we will be here and we will share your stories and we will provide all insights that we can provide to the rest of the country. But we will not forget your community and the people there. And hopefully there's a brighter day and there's a big celebration down the line that we can all look at this and get excited about the future of Altadena and Pasadena. And thank you again for your time. And if you go inside the show notes, you can have contact information for Brandon and his organization and ways that you can make a difference. But thank you, Brandon.
1: Appreciate you. Thank you for the time. And thank you for allowing me to come on.
0: Thank you for listening to Altadena After the Fire. I'm your host, Colby Cole. And as you heard today, rebuilding isn't just about bricks and wood. It's about preserving history, protecting families, and passing on hope to the next generation. Coming up on the next episode of Altadena After the Fire.
2: I have my son. 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
3: 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Assistant producer, Jahi Whitehead. 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Thank you for tuning in. 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Thank you for listening to Altadena After the Fire. 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
8: Nice turn, Jill. Toby, isn't your sister doing a nice job as a new driver?
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0: Keeping it real. I am your host, Reverend Al Sharpton. It's XL Friday, whatever's on your mind, whatever's in your heart. 1-877-532-5797. 1-877-532-5797. Or you can go to the message board. OG Kelly is saying on the message board, these cuts to health care and the Affordable Care Act is going to cause a lot of people to lose their lives. Literally. Literally. Now, this is not no speech, no talking point, OG is talking about. This is literally the case. Let's go to the phones. Let's start with JT in Milwaukee, Wisconsin. JT, you're on Keeping It Real XL Friday.
1: Yes, sir. Good afternoon, Reverend Sharpton.
0: Good afternoon.
1: How you doing, sir?
0: I'm doing great.
1: Hey, Rev, first of all, I would like to say I called for Black Music Month because I want to ask you a question about somebody that I remember back in the old school. Back, I would say, circle 1950 or 1960. But Rev, before I say that, I just want to say thank you for what you do.
0: Thank you.
1: And Rev, and you're welcome. Hey, Rev, Black Music Month. I don't know if you remember this gentleman, but his name was Brooke Benton back in the days. Mr. Brooke Benton back in the days had one of his, he did a lot of great songs. He had that baritone voice and stuff like that. Real. One of my favorite songs was A Rainy Night in Georgia.
0: Yeah.
1: Do you remember that? Real?
0: I remember that. Over and by my suitcase, trying to find a warm place.
1: Yeah.
0: In the night. Yeah, I remember that now. I was a kid,
1: it's
0: but I remember that.
1: It's a rainy night in Georgia. It's a rainy night in Georgia.
0: Yeah, I loved it. I remember that very well.
1: Okay, so Rev, that's one of my Black History Music Month. Rev, that's one of Mr. Brent Benton. I think his name was Rev. Was it Brent Benton? I'm sorry. Mr. Brooke Benton back in those days, Rev. He had a rainy night in Georgia, Rev.
0: Yeah, and I met him. You know, he ended up being a member of a Baptist church out there. I think he started either preaching or singing in the choir, but I met him when I was a boy preacher, and he was still going pretty strong. Brooke Benton, that was a wonderful memory, but go ahead.
1: Well, anyway, Rev, I just wanted to mention that for Black Music History Month. Yeah, Mr. Brooke Benton. Yeah, The Rainy Night in Georgia was my favorite, Rev, even though he did a whole lot of great music back in those days, Rev. Like I'm saying, that baritone voice. But Rev, you remember that? And I remember that. So, Rev, thank you for taking my call. I just want to mention Mr. Brooke Benton back then with Rainy Night in Georgia, Rev. You have a good day, sir.
0: I'm glad you called. Thank you for the memory. Let's go to Rick in Germany. Rick, you're keeping it real with Al Sharpton. It's hot. It is... Exhale Friday. I almost went to Monday. It is Exhale Friday.
2: I'm right with you, brother man. I'm right with you. Good day, good day, good day.
0: Good day to you.
2: It's hard to follow that, brother. Music is essential to the soul. Not just the souls of Black folks, but folks all over the planet. And yet, the times are serious. The media is an overdose of information, and you have to wade through it to find out what is important to you and your world there in America. I want to start off by talking about the war in Iran. Two quick points. It is arrogant and hypocritical for the Western world to declare that Iran, as an Islamic nation, should never possess atomic weapons or atomic power that might lead to atomic weapons. We have both in America, and I just think it's just arrogant and hypocritical for us to press down on them for what they might do, what they haven't done, but what they might do. Second, World War III started in 1991 with George H.W. Bush going into Iraq to wage war. World War III is still going on, not only because of the president in the White House, but because of a Congress that looks the other way when presidents choose to wage war. The World War III is still going on. It's just a different Islamic country about every 6 to 10 years. We're still fighting. And if you look on a map, Iraq, Iran, and Afghanistan are neighbors. They all border each other. So it's like pick a country, and if we deem them to be a threat to Israel, we will wage war with them because of what they might do, not because of what they've done. And last, I asked you yesterday or the day before about Ireland. I understand that a black man was murdered by security forces in Dublin for shoplifting. I also understand that blacks in Northern Ireland, Belfast particularly, are catching hell. The whites are rioting and setting fires. Did you look into any of that?
0: Yes, I've talked to our people in London. And I'm very much on top of that. Even as I was traveling, I have no definitive word from them on what their conclusive recommendation that we do to support. But there is a movement there against the, especially in Ireland. The killing happened in Dublin, but I understand there's other parts of Ireland where they're rioting by whites. And I will keep you advised, but I have looked into it, and I've gotten one of the people on the ground and any people that ever come to my National Action Network conventions have seen our international panel, and have seen where we have had, I think, probably for the last 5 years, one that was one of the leaders of Operation Black Vote there in London, who's now in the House of Lords, and he... And I talk and anything I deal in Europe, and he put me in touch with the people there in Ireland. So I'll give updates as I know it.
2: Thank you, brother man.
0: Thank you. And thank you for your call. Bob Watson, 1162, saying that MS now is doing a live stream of removing Trump's name from the Kennedy Center. Judge did say he had to bring it down. He's still mad about that. I think that they are trying to block it, but to no avail. James Mitchell is saying a federal judge in Alexandria, Virginia, has put a preliminary injunction on Trump's anti-weaponization fund. I don't have the type of uncontestable evidence to show that it is worth it, that it won't be repeated. And interesting. Thank you for both of those exhale postings. Let's go to David in Baltimore, Maryland. David.
3: There's a law of diminishing returns going on.
0: Hello.
3: Chevron, or excuse me.
0: Are you talking to me or is that radio? Yeah, I think you're talking to somebody else, David. Let's go to Mustafa in Cincinnati, Ohio, the buzz. Mustafa.
4: Hey, good afternoon, Rez.
0: Good afternoon.
4: Yes, sir. My three songs for Black History Month. Man, so many. Number one on the list is James Brown's Super Bad, Parts 1, 2, and 3.
0: He's calling why did I know you were going to come with at least one James Brown? But go ahead.
4: Oh, yeah, got to have some James Brown, man. He calling everybody in that song Super Bad Parts 1, 2, and 3. He calling Bootsy, his brother Phelps. Man, he calling Jabbo Starr. He calling everybody, man.
0: Yeah.
4: I got to have Sade You know, nothing can come between us.
0: Wow.
4: And lastly, yeah, man, nothing can come between us. Powerful song. People hear it, they can feel it. Lastly, I got to throw my main man, Curtis Mayfield, in there, right on for the darkness. I got to remind people that they black. I got to remind them. Powerful songs. You know, in this day and age, Trump is like a dinosaur. Keep trying to fence, man, chipping away at everything we have gained. You know what I'm saying? So we got to hang in there. We got to hang in there and do our thing, man. We always have. You feel me? This is like when Ali got knocked down in Super Fight 1. He got back up, came back and won the title 3 times. Every time we get knocked down, we get up.
0: No doubt about it. Well, hey, let me tell you. I said in my sermon yesterday in Hampton, if you want evidence of that, look at that last game. The game 4.
4: Yeah.
0: Where the Knicks were down 29 points.
4: Oh, my God.
0: And then give up. And came in. Never, first time in history that ever happened in the NBA Finals.
4: First time.
0: And never gave up. And whether you like
4: that's
0: the sport or not, that's right. That's perseverance. And whether you like the sport or not, you got to take the message from that. Don't give up. It ain't over till it's over. And even with them down. Even with them down, Mustafa, and they took that shot, Jelly took that last shot and it hit the rim and was getting ready to bounce back, and OG jumped and just put it in. I mean, that won the game and goes down in history. If he had not been able to go back and just tap it in. Sometimes, you know, I did that in the sermon yesterday. Sometimes when you get on your last and you come back, you may think it's over and your life hits the rim. God will have somebody just tap it in for you anyhow. Don't give up. You can't
4: you know
0: give
4: what?
0: Up.
4: I was watching a game. A buddy of mine tapped me on the shoulder and said, man, look, let's go. The fat lady is singing.
0: I like that. I like that. I love that. All right, my man in Cincinnati,
4: right,
0: Mustafa. Thank you. Have a good weekend. Let me take a break. We'll be right back. Akeem Smith said, yeah, God has the final word. He always did, and he always will. He'll have the final word. You just can't give up until he comes with the final word. Keep it in real. Shout out. Keep it real. Friday. Be right back.
5: Keep it real.
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1: This is the sound of giraffes being placed on the endangered species list for the very first time. 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
2: Sun up, the sun down, taking that cotton.
3: There were many that were enslaved that left the plantation, said, I'm free, and were recaptured and re-enslaved because the laws said that. Without them signing the laws that we fought for, how should we have gotten free?
1: Sharpton keeps it real.
3: Because you're raising things that you haven't thought out. There were slave rebellions that did. All right, then give me the answer. You haven't answered me yet. If you thought it out, give me the answer.
1: Asking the tough questions.
4: Well, see, here's the thing. I call
3: it
4: a statement. Now,
3: but I'm questioning your statement. You can question mine. You can question any statement I make. You can question any statement. Whoa. You can question any statement I make, but you cannot call here and tell me don't question the statement you make, brother.
5: Fellas gonna work it out.
1: Be a part of the conversation. Just keep it real. Live from the National Action Network corporate headquarters in New York, keeping it real. And now, America's number one civil rights leader, the Reverend Al Sharpton.
3: Keeping it real, keeping it real. I am your host, the Reverend Al Sharpton. And we're back, 1-877-532-5797. And we are back. Let's read off the message board. Pauline McCullough says, remembering also the late Donny Hathaway. Donny Hathaway was a beautiful artist. Beautiful singer, and I think that it is absolutely important we remember people like him. Daryl Prunty, 1780, says, this is my country, Mighty Clouds, the mighty, mighty Speed and Curtis Mayfield and the Impressions, Kurt Tom Records, 1968. I like that. I like that a lot. Let's see. David in Baltimore is back on the board. Is he off the speakerphone now, David? I do hear David.
6: Oh, there we go. Yeah. Thanks, Reverend. Yeah, sorry about that. I was I was actually two-timing with you. I was on a Fresno station trying to set them straight about fracking when you came up to me before. Hey, well, you know, as you were talking about the cheating of America that's going on, when you start thinking about those voting rights acts, that's really an issue of taxation with representation. And the old boys don't want anybody to get representation. And, you know, that's the whole point. And when you start listening to hate radio now, they're calling Democrats evil and demons and whatnot. And I just smell the Inquisition coming with that crowd. So, but on a good note, we're one vote away from impeachment right now. And So that's a nice opportunity there. Hey, the other thing I was going to raise, you know, I'm big into the environment and big into economics. You remember I've talked about the penny economy and that we've got all these pennies floating around and they're going to be, we can come up with our own value with them. We could make a penny worth more than a cryptocurrency, worth more than a Bitcoin. And one of the things that happened here in San Francisco about 15, 20 years ago was one of the board of supervisors did the economics on making mass transit free, entirely free. Apparently the fare box takes up about two-thirds of the budget of the whole bus company. Two-thirds of the
3: what?
6: The fare box.
3: Okay, yeah.
6: And so one-third of it is paying the maintenance and paying for the drivers. And so if you were to look at that, if you take the fare box out of it and you just turn it into a system for moving people, getting people up in the morning and back down from work and all this sort of thing, running to the library, running to the grocery store. All the money that is spent on gasoline currently is getting sucked out of town. But if you make the mass transit free, then all of that money stays in town and gets spent other ways. And so by making it free, they entirely change the economy. You know, say like San Francisco might spend, $14 million a day on gasoline. Well, if we can have $14 million a day stay in town, that comes back in sales tax and a lot of roofs fixed and a lot of back porches fixed and a lot of brand new tires, anything related to other stuff than cars, let's say. And so the idea that a penny, you know, how can we make a penny worth more than a Bitcoin? Well, it's already done with mass transit if you just make sure that a mass transit works and people enjoy climbing on and chatting with their friends or reading a book or whatever, and that money stays in town and comes to other good purposes. So it's, you know, the whole idea of being sapped by the rising oil prices, let's turn the mass transit on full steam ahead and make it in an encouragement so that that money is going to stay in the region.
3: I think that's a pretty innovative idea. I'm hesitating because I'm wondering if that can be done by legislation or whether that has to be done by internal policy making by who's in charge of these municipalities. But it's a
6: it's
3: an interesting idea. Okay, thank you for your call.
6: Like I was saying, this is when Gavin was still the mayor of San Francisco.
3: Right, and before he became governor, yeah.
6: Right, and so he was faced with this, and the economics of it, it was Kevin Shelley was the board of supervisor, and he had done all the math, and he'd shown that if San Francisco did that, we would actually make $2 billion a year in sales tax. And what it costs to do the, you know, paying the drivers and fixing the buses would be far less than the $2 billion we get back by making it free. And then, of course, you're not, this was during the Bush Gulf War, Bush-Iraq War, when having oil was just about as an evil, as stupid idea as there was. And so, you know, Kevin Shelley's math played out, and we don't have it all free right now, but there are, that logic is sitting here where the students get free passes, where the seniors get free passes, they get their errands done, they don't have to crowd up the street with pollution and traffic accidents and bogged down. Mass transit gets people there quicker. It pays for itself 100 different ways.
3: Interesting. All right, thank you for your call. I see Happiness Donuts on message board saying our former Republican governor turned down our light rail project. And Joanne Kemp saying it's sad that Republicans walk a tightrope between appeasing Trump and trying to appease constituents. Honesty first. It's very true what Joanne Kemp is saying, that they're trying to walk this tightrope, and by flattering the president, who's got a fragile ego and many feel is not operating at his best mental facilities. And I had breakfast with a businessman the other day who is a white Republican, and he was saying that about him, and he engages with him from time to time. And I told him, well, you know, I don't hear y'all talking about taking him out like people were asking people to take Biden out of office, so where's the consistency? And it is mind-boggling to me how they all are just so intimidated, scared of Trump. So he's going to attack you. Okay. So he's going to have people come after you. Well, if you ain't doing nothing wrong, it'll bounce back in their face. It'll make you bigger. stop giving him what he doesn't have. He don't have the last word. Let's go to Todd in Cleveland, Ohio. Todd, W-E-I-E, you're keeping it real with Al Sharpton.
4: Hey, Reverend Al Sharpton. So do you, in your personal assessment, also recognize the redistricting of the maps around the country by the Republican Party is not just an attempt to change congressional districts for the midterm, but to also manipulate the Electoral College for the presidency?
3: Absolutely. I think that it manipulates the electoral map, because if you change the districting and the voting and you diffuse a lot of people that will come out and vote, it will end up affecting the people that are the makeup of the Electoral College. And what people generally don't understand, you probably do, is the Electoral College meets and does the Electoral College voting. The members of the Electoral College are on the ballots. So as you do the redistricting, we need to take a close look at how the Electoral College people are chosen or elected, and see if they are broken down by these

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1: Win just those 12 most populous states, which is what's going on. That is what the attempt is, the ambition is. Then it doesn't matter what the 38 other states totally think, or the District of Columbia, you won the presidency. And this is unprincipled. Wouldn't you agree?
2: To even totally agree. That. Well, and so, I totally agree. And the technical way they're going to attempt to do it, is by the electors that are elected to the Electoral College based on those maps, those congressional districts.
1: And folks don't completely understand that because it's not taught to them often, not everybody, but often because it's not taught to them in school in just plain language. This is the dilemma with the Electoral College, amongst other things, that it can be manipulated that way. And it can really happen quickly now because the 21st century information moves so quickly, true and lies. And this is why these maps should be set up separate from being able to be manipulated by political parties. You know, we should not be able to gerrymander through political parties or for that matter at all, because this is what goes on. Never mind the rest of the country. Let's just get our people in as quickly as we can, and then we'll just tell the other groups, the rest of the population what to think. And I repeat something that I said last week. This is what Washington was talking about in his farewell address when he said political parties can be potent engines for cunning, ambitious, and unprincipled men to subvert the power of the people. That's what he was talking about. He said men, but this is men and women, and this is a very, very serious matter.
2: No, it's the most serious. Thank you for your call.
1: Yep.
2: On the message board, I see OG Kelly said, this weekend of Black Music Month, 3 songs come to mind. 1, Off the Wall by Michael Jackson. 2, with the racial division today, is Eye for an Eye by Ghetto Boys. And 3 is Nonstop by Drake. Oh, OG, I thought I was the only OG that knew some Drake song. Rich Thomas is on the message board saying, race baiter, zero accountability or credibility, waste of air. Rich, you shouldn't talk about President Trump like that. Let's take a break. We'll be right back. Keeping it real. Have some respect for the office. Keeping it real. Shout.

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2: It's hard to believe that 2026 is halfway over. It's startling that 6 months have passed already. When you were 10, it seemed like your teen years would never come. By the time you're a teenager, you just can't wait for 21. However, do you remember when 30 years old seemed to come right after 23? And then 40 and 30 years felt like they were only a couple years apart. Wow. And at 40, statistics say that your life is half over if you are blessed. At 50, some of us start having pains in parts of our bodies that we didn't even know we had. Then here comes 60, and everybody is saying yes, ma'am, or no, sir, to you. By your 70s, you become acutely aware that life is way too short, that time moves way too fast, and there definitely are no replays and no rewinds. So relish every second of every minute of every hour you are blessed to have, because time cannot be repeated.
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Keeping it real. I'm your host, Reverend Al Sharpton, and we're back. We had a little technical difficulties with getting straight. It's Exhale Friday, 1-877-532-5797, 1-877-532-5797, or go on the message board at www.nationalactionnetwork.net, www.nationalactionnetwork.net. And I believe I told DJ Boy, and DJ Biggs says on the message board, pressing toward the mark is a powerful, enduring reminder to stay focused, keep moving forward, and pursue your ultimate purpose without letting past setbacks or distractions slow you down. I agree with that, DJ. That biblical, the double-minded man is unstable in all things. And I agree with that. I may not agree with your conclusions. You may not agree with mine. But if we can agree that we all persevere and not be double-minded, and I think we all should, and would get more done. And I think we spend more time attacking each other for different tactics than we do moving forward and what we're doing. You know, when I was in school, you know, I was with the Operation Breadbasket, the Martin Luther King School of Thought. Most of my friends were in the Malcolm School of Thought. And everybody spent more time arguing between Martin and Malcolm, when if they did what Martin and Malcolm said, we'd be first that further down the road. But I think that's easy for us to fight each other because we really don't want to fight the others. Gloria Mays says on the message board, yes, protest in Washington is necessary, but so are engaged active voters during local, state, and national elections. Literally, all forms of resistance are necessary at the moment in our nation's history. And I agree with you, Gloria. Fact of the matter is, national marches are to crystallize the issues that you use nationally to organize. If you don't have the drama of the national march, if we put tens of thousands of people there August 28th, it changes the conversation back, saying there is outrage, there is people concerned about the redistricting, the voting rights. Without that, they ain't going to bring it up. But if you don't follow it up with local organizing and on the ground work, then you've drawn attention to some with no follow up, and it will not occur to any progress. So it's not one or the other, it's both and. We have let them capture the imagination of the public, and our people feel defenseless because we've not put out a show of force nationally to say that we've not gone to sleep. So people want to join something that's live and vibrant, and we must demonstrate that. So you and I are on the same page there. It's got to be followed up locally, but you got to give them something to work with locally. And my best example is that's what they do. Trump goes out, draws big rallies, then the local guys go in and win the congressional seats. So their model is big national splashes, localized organizing. We must at least be smart enough to do that. And we're not, it's not like we've had a big national march, black led. And the last one we had was on Wall Street last year, August 28th. Now, we've had some local marches, which have been good, Mississippi, Selma, Montgomery. But we need a national right at the nation's capital to put it front and center where, you know, I'm on Avatar and show. I see what they're seeing in the newsroom. You got to make them cover and see, wait a minute, there's a lot of legs to this, a lot of people upset. That's why it's important. People should go to the website, sign up for the march, so we can be in touch with you. If you want to organize a bus, or if you've got a church bus you can bring, or whatever it is, go to one. To www.nationalactionnetwork.net, www.nationalactionnetwork, and sign
up for the march. Let's get ready to take our break. We're trying to get some technical stuff out. It's Exhale Friday. Keep it real. Shop to be right back.

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7: 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Politicians divide, uproar, turmoil, violence in the street, rioting in our city. 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I'm 20 years old, standing in Vietnam Army, witnessed the Glenville riot. 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

0: Keeping it real, keeping it real. I'm your host, Reverend Al Sharpton. We're trying to straighten out some technical glitches, but I think we can at least get to the end of the show. 1-877-532-5797. This is hot. This is XL Friday. I'm sorry. And we're getting the glitches out of the way. I think that thank you, Pauline McCullough on our message board says everyone have a great and safe and blessed weekend. Mayor Rodney Jones said, go New York Knicks, go. And I certainly hope they do us good for the spirit of the city, which is why I was glad to go Monday night. They didn't win Monday, but they won Wednesday in the crunch. And that's a good thing. And I think that we are good with that. Let me get ready to go to our break. When I come back, I think we got our glitches straight. Let's take a break, and we'll come back and do our last hour of Keeping It Real, Sharpton. 1-877-532-5797. Be right back.
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9: It's hard to believe that 2026 is halfway over. It's startling that 6 months have passed already. When you were 10, it seemed like your teen years would never come. By the time you're a teenager, you just can't wait for 21. However, do you remember when 30 years old seemed to come right after 23? And then 40 and 30 years felt like they were only a couple years apart. Wow. And at 40, statistics say that your life is half over if you are blessed. At 50, some of us start having pains in parts of our bodies that we didn't even know we had. Then here comes 60, and everybody is saying yes, ma'am, or no, sir, to you. By your 70s, you become acutely aware that life is way too short, that time moves way too fast, and there definitely are no replays and no rewinds. So relish every second of every minute of every hour you are blessed to have, because time cannot be repeated.
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2: 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I have these tears in my eyes today, Reverend.
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5: 30 years ago, Yusuf Hawkins was the young 16-year-old brother killed for being in a white neighborhood in Brooklyn. I got stabbed.

0: keeping it real. I'm Dominique Sharpton, Reverend Sharpton's eldest daughter, sitting in for the Rev today. Rev is traveling in Hampton, Virginia, where he keynoted today the Hampton University's Ministers Conference. And attorney Jennifer Jones Austin, I believe, is in the contingency, also traveling to Hampton, Virginia to attend the conference. And then they're heading on to Chicago, Illinois, where Rev will be speaking at the annual Rainbow Push Coalition's convention in Chicago, Illinois, founded by, of course, the Reverend Jesse Lewis Jackson Sr. And certainly we are very involved on the ground with what's happening, what our legacy organizations are doing to keep the momentum strong and to really raise the volume for justice, for equality, for protecting our rights, for all who deserve, all who need to know and be about the action. We provide that and work very hard to ensure that the rights of our people are heard, respected, and valued. And so, you know, we usually have our Thursdays policy day with Sister Jennifer Jones Austin, but she is traveling with the Reverend. And so we are here keeping it real, as always, talking about the issues, being about the action, and certainly taking your calls. You can join in on the conversation by calling us at 1-877-532-5797. 1-877-532-5797. Let's go back to the phones and speak with Special K. Special K is listening to us, holding on, listening to us from Seattle. Special K, you're keeping it real. Good afternoon.
1: Hey, good afternoon, Dominique. How are you?
0: I'm all right. How are you?
1: I'm good to the wood. Hey, I heard you mention a couple of times on our reparation.
0: Oh, yeah.
1: I mean, that's one of our main policies right there. Okay? Because as a people, they look at us like, perceive us as nothing more than a ATM machine. Where they come and get money. No withdrawal money from us. No questions asked.
0: That's right.
1: They don't give us no reciprocity. I beg your pardon?
0: I said, that's right, brother.
1: Thank you. They don't give us no reciprocity. They're not giving anything back. So we're just to give worship power in our leveraging. We got, in reparations, I think of our ancestors, you know, like Harriet Tubman, Marcus Garvey, people like that, James Brown. You're talking about black music, right?
0: Mm-hmm.
1: James Brown. He has a reparations song, The Big Payback.
0: Oh, yeah. One of my favorites.
1: Okay. But we there's so much work we got to do to keep it real. If we're going to keep it real, excuse me, if we're going to keep it real, we got to be more, how you say it? We can't keep supplying them.
0: No, I feel you. I think I understand what you're trying to say. And I feel like, you know, I think that you're touching on something strong here, because I feel like, know, that we get down on ourselves. And what I don't like to see is a weak brother or a weak sister, right? Somebody who's always talking about being down, being down, you know, being depressed or being, you know, like, we got to raise up in this moment. We've got rise up, excuse me, in this moment. Reverend Sharpton wrote a book called Rise Up. So we've got to rise up in this moment, brother. And I feel like, you know, our weakness can get the best of us, our weakness, we can become complacent in our weakness. We can become stuck in our weakness. We can become, victims of our weakness, right? In many different ways. We can have this conversation, right? Go ahead. Yeah, come on in. We keeping it real.
1: Sometimes I feel that way. I'm hungry right now. Mm-hmm. But I know these people out here, I'm not starving. The people out here are starving. I got kids don't even know when they're going to eat. You saw that movie Lottery with Bow Wow and the other cat up on the roof?
0: Oh, yeah.
1: He says, we're starving out here right now.
0: Mm-hmm. Mm-hmm.
1: Okay? Who are we talking to? We're like satellites that separated way out. You know, they got to separate us so far from each other.
0: That's right.
1: But we got to communicate to each other. I wish we could have a huge football stadium we all can meet at every so often, once a month, if necessary, and speak on our heels and our wheels, you know?
0: Mm-hmm.
1: We're making them filthy. Even the rappers, remember like back in the day, Busta Rhymes, when he had a Cavassier, whoever owned Cavassier, she was so thankful her scales, her money, went over the rainbow.
0: Mm-hmm.
1: Okay?
0: Mm-hmm.
1: But Busta Rhymes, you're making money. She could care less about the music. All she want to know is you're making us money. That's the main thing, you know? That's what their demand is.
0: Yeah.
1: We demand their supply.
0: Yeah.
1: They do supply.
0: Special K,
1: you know, I'm not up on the latest lingo or whatnot, or, you know, dressing cold-blooded. But at the end of the day, you can get exploited with impunity. So I'm going to say this, and I'm going to just break off the rough stuff like a duck right now. But dumb people cannot pretend to be smart. And smart people cannot pretend to be dumb.
0: Mm.
1: We got over 50,000 black millionaires in this country.
0: Mm.
1: So where we at?
0: Yep.
1: You know, I'm black to the bone. You know, we got to get this reparations popping. That ain't no joke. They ain't begging for nothing. We ain't begging. Mm-hmm. Get it straight. A lot of the people, who is that? We're not begging. They owe. Like Obama said, you owe, Pookie. You know? You owe. This is not something we're begging for you. Well, we put blood, sweat, and tears out here. We ain't just... And when we cry, believe me, if we're crying, somebody got to answer.
0: Yeah.
1: Somebody better come running.
0: That's
1: right. We got answers.
0: Mm-hmm. Thank you so much, Special K. Thank you so much for your call. Thank you so much for keeping it real. But I think you're right. As I spoke to that before, in terms of, you know, we can be down, but we don't have to stay down. My dad always talks about that story, you know, and he shares that story. If I knock you down, and you fall, that's on me. If I come back next week and you still laying on the ground, that's on you. So we are not responsible for being down, but we are responsible for getting up. And did the Knicks not teach y'all anything? I mean, there's a lesson in this game, y'all. There's a lesson in the comeback. There's a lesson. The Knicks were down 29 points. 29 points, okay? But the players, right, y'all, they did not know they were supposed to lose. You could be down. So many people told you was down. So many people told you was losing. So many people told you was behind professionally. Your marriage was struggling. Your child is struggling in school. Your community is facing challenges. So many people are telling us we are losing. Okay, but somewhere along the way, we must begin to accept the defeat before the game is actually over. We got to know that there's victory in our struggle. We've got to know that we can, too, rise up. Just like the Knicks did, y'all. We could do it, too. We could do it in our families. We could do it in our communities. We could do it in our homes. We could do it with us. I hear that music. Thank you so much, Special K, for keeping it real. Call and join in on the discussion, y'all. 1-877-532-5797. 1-877-532-5797. We'll be back with more of Keeping It Real with Sharpton. We'll be right back.
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0: keeping it real. I'm Dominique Sharpton, sitting in for the Rev today, taking your calls 1-877-532-5797, 1-877-532-5797. As we are preparing for Juneteenth, want to make sure that everyone is aware of this event that has taken place per Reverend Sharpton's request. There will be an event that has taken place as we continue to discuss issues around immigration reform, issues around how we can and will continue to reach over across the seas to help and to unite with our brothers and sisters who live overseas in other countries. And there will be an event to pray for Haiti. We've been talking about a lot of the issues that are going on in Haiti, and certainly want to continue to raise the alarm, stay involved, and stay active in terms of how we are showing up for our brothers and sisters who need us. The brother was just Special K was just talking about this. You know, I'm hungry, but I'm not starving. But there are people that are starving around us, our brothers and sisters who need our help, who need our influence, who need our advocacy, and who certainly need our prayers. And so we are coming together in the spirit of Juneteenth. On June the 19th, New York City faith leaders and nonprofits and friends of the Haitian community are coming together at the Christian Cultural Center, that CCC, 12020 Flatlands Avenue in Brooklyn, on Friday, June the 19th, from 7 to 9 p.m. Reverend Sharpton and Pastor A.R. Bernard, and advocate who has been really working steadfast in the Haitian community to raise these advocacies, Reverend Dr. Samuel Nichols, and Pastor Leslie Thomas, and so many others will be joining at the Christian Cultural Center on Friday, June 19th. On Juneteenth, we'll be praying for Haiti. We'll be having an event to pray for Haiti and to really galvanize that information and spread that information in the news in terms of how we can continue to support our Haitian brothers and sisters in Haiti. And so those who can join us in person, please join us at the Christian Cultural Center on Friday, June 19th, 7 o'clock p.m. to 9 o'clock p.m. Let's continue to pray for Haiti. Let's go back to the phones and speak with David, who's listening to us from Baltimore. David, you're keeping it real. Good afternoon.
1: Yes, thanks for taking my call today. I just want to talk about the trial, the conviction of Carmela Anthony killing Austin Metcalf. And I hear a lot of these people defending the murder, and I know it wasn't first degree, but I'm against murder, and I don't care what color you are. I think it's wrong regardless. And if it had been the other way around, I would have said that, you know, Austin Metcalf was, you know, should have got time in prison too. So I don't want to, I don't want no one to think I'm racist or nothing here, because I think either way, I think it was wrong what happened. He got what he deserved. But you hear a lot of these people that are actually defending the murder, and how can they do that? You know, I know it's they're people, I understand that, but if you do something wrong, you do the crime, and I don't care what color you are, whether you're black, yellow, red, or white, or green, or any color, as far as that goes. If you do the crime, you got to do the time. You know, that's just reality. But you hear some, you know, people like Jasmine Crockett talking, saying, well, it's just a little half an inch knife, it wasn't a big weapon, but he still used it to kill him, and it's still wrong, and we can't defend that, you know, regardless of color. And like I say, if it was reversed the other way around, it would still be wrong. So these people are so asinine that are, you know, defending this guy for committing murder. I mean, if you have a problem with somebody, you know, maybe you could just fist fight him or something like that. I mean, that might be wrong too, but at least it wouldn't be killing nobody or nothing like that. But to kill somebody is just totally wrong, you know. And like I say, I'm not racist, you know. Like I say, if it was a white guy killing a black guy, I would be, I would say, put the black white guy in jail too. So it's just a wrong versus right thing. You know, my mom and dad always taught me, treat everybody right regardless of their color, and respect everybody regardless of who they are, because everybody deserves respect, because we're all God's children. Thanks. Have a good day.
0: Thank you, David. I don't think that in terms of on this platform that we were defending the murder or defending a crime. That's not what the tone is here with that. First of all, you know, we were not there. We don't know what happened. But, you know, from what the case unfolded, you know, Carmelo said that he was defending himself. That was one. And in these cases, you know, we were talking about the fact that Carmelo did not have the right to a fair trial, which means that he did not see peers that looked like him sitting in the jury to decide his fate. So there are racial connotations in underlying in how we dealt with the unfolding of obviously how this case was dealt with, and that's what we're discussing. And then furthermore, to me, this story is difficult, obviously, because it's one of those stories where I think everyone loses. A man has lost his life here. Another young man has lost his freedom. Two families are devastated. And I feel like if we're being honest, David, that's where the conversation should begin. It should not begin with politics or social media or ideology, but a tragedy did occur. And I think somewhere along the way, we've become so accustomed, I think, to violence that sometimes we forget how extraordinary it is when a young man's life is cut short. And so I keep asking myself, what happened to the conflict resolution? And we talked about this earlier. What happened to walking away, like you said? But what happened to adults intervening before situations escalate? And perhaps the hardest question of all is why are we seeing so many young people make permanent decisions in temporary moments? And so I feel like, you know, this young man's life could have been salvaged. I feel like Carmelo could have been protected. I feel like, you know, as this case continued to escalate and be, quote unquote, resolved, that Carmelo should have had a fair trial. He should have had a fair shot at explaining what happened. And I don't feel like, and I feel like because of his color, let's just be honest, a lot of those issues and those things did not play out as it should have, equally and fairly as it could have. For others, as we've seen this happen too, and as these cases obviously unfold in the criminal justice system, we see a lot of, you know, black kids railroaded because of these types of issues that come about. And so that's what we're talking about here. I don't necessarily see or hear anyone, especially, well, on this platform, defending a murder or a crime. That's not what we're doing here. But I do feel like there are a lot of issues within this case that we are seeing that need to be addressed, need to be dealt with, and raises the momentum to keep and stay involved in the fight and what we're doing. And that's really fighting for equality and fighting for justice, you know, across the board, whether it be from a policy perspective or from a human perspective, and where we need to confront each other, right, in dealing with our crises and how we deal with of the issues that we are facing. There are ways to deal with our conflicts, and we are seeing conflict all around. Right? But there are ways that we can deal with our conflicts, and there are ways that we can continue to spread that positive message and that unified message that we need to all be aligned and do our parts and do what we can, not to criticize, not to downplay, but to uplift and to really help our young people to do better and to succeed in life. And so I will say that, David. But thank you so much for your call, and thank you so much for keeping it real. Message board. Yeah, Fahima, no one is justifying Austin Metcalf's murder, but this was noted noticeably. I don't know what that means. NOTC, a fair trial. Carmelo Anthony was being bullied, and there was a lot of evidence that wasn't presented during the trial. Exactly. And that's a good point as well. And then, as we heard from his parents, they were like, you know, look, my boy didn't get a fair shot here. And so, you know, that's what we're talking about here. Yahuda, his name. The question is, does Mr. Anthony have a right to not be assaulted? Yes, very good point there. Terrell Coleman, 1467, why were there black people in the jury? Jury of your peers, you mean why were they not black people? I don't know about that, about what you're trying to say there. But yes, definitely understand, David, where you're coming from in this moment. And definitely this is why we have these conversations on Keeping It Real. This is why we talk about it, so that we can be about it, because we can't be about it if we don't talk about it, and we can't talk about it if we don't be about it. You know, and so, you know, for this incident, and I'm a mother of a black boy, so I understand, you know, every day the conversations that, you know, that I have to have with my black son, that's different from other ethnicities. Now, it is the truth, but at the end of the day, you know, when we're talking about conflict resolution, when we're talking about, you know, how to really deal with the mental stability of our young people, what they have to face, what they have to deal with, you know, it's not easy. And so I feel like for parents and for those caretakers in the community, it's not easy. It's not easy either, because we are also facing issues of our own, right? But I think that we need to continue to bridge that gap, continue to have those conversations, right, David? Because I feel like that is going to really project our progress forward, if we're really confronting it from different angles. So, with that said, I hear the music. We're going to take another quick break. Dominique Sharpton sitting in for Rev. You still have time to join in on the conversation. Call us at 1-877-532-5797. We'll be back with more of Keeping It Real with Sharpton. We'll be right back.

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0: Keeping It Real. I'm Dominique Sharpton, sitting in for the Rev today, and we've had a very interesting segment and show today in Keeping It Real. David got the message board lit up talking about this Carmelo Anthony case, and I want to share, of course, some of those comments because I really feel like we need to continue having these important conversations and, you know, how we confront these issues, especially having these conversations with our children. James Thomas, VT4ND, said something about the Anthony case just stinks too high heaven about this case altogether. I feel that too. Trisha, 1989, saying civic engagement must include voting for judges and DAs, serving on juries, and learning how to serve on a jury and not get booted because of trick bag questions. Very, very, very, very, very pertinent point there. And as we are continuing, obviously, to have these discussions around civic engagement, which is very important. Civics 101, I think that civics should be taught in schools. I feel like, you know, the civic process and engagement should be, you know, something that children are especially privy to early on in their education journey and in the education process. So I agree with you on that as well. Saying that, you know, Carmelo is a murderer, you know, I don't know. People are talking about that as well. I mean, to go that far to say he's a murderer, to give him 35 years, I just, you know, I don't know. And based on what the facts were presented in the case, it really does seem like a stretch. And so that's what people are talking about. People are outraged with that, and people are really trying to deal with how we grapple with, you know, the ramifications of how these processes unfold, right? And so it's an unfortunate situation, but it is more unfortunate if we continue to really allow for adversity like this to cripple us and cripple our communities and our progress and everything that we fought for. And so that's why I really do feel like the conversations today, especially that around Social Security, you know, may be the most important story, but probably receive the least attention because, you know, unlike a war or a political scandal, you know, this crisis develops slowly. And when we see these things happen, you know, we don't necessarily feel the ramifications unless it really hits home. It really hits close to us. But make no mistake, you know, a slow moving crisis is still a crisis. And millions of Americans have spent decades, you know, really paying into the system, really, really trying to contribute. You know, as citizens, we're doing our part, not making donations, not making investments. You know, this is clear cut, you know, I worked, I served, I deserve, you know, my cut, I deserve my piece of the pie. And that was the understanding. And so, you know, I work, I contribute, and when I retire, I want there to be a safety net too. And so, you know, we're being told that that safety net may be under strain. And that's what concerns me. We're often discussing Social Security as numbers on a spreadsheet, and it's not a spreadsheet. It's somebody's grandmama. It's someone's disabled mom. It's someone's widowed mother. You know, it's someone who is deciding whether they can afford medication. You know, those aren't numbers, y'all. Those are human beings, right? And we really have to deal with, you know, can America afford not to fix Social Security? That's just something that, you know, we are seeing, we have to deal with, we have to confront. And so it is a necessary conversation to have. It is necessary to stay involved. It is necessary to speak up. It is necessary for us to have these conversations. Deshaun, listening to us, holding on from Washington, D.C. Deshaun, I want to get you in on this conversation. You're keeping it real. Good afternoon.
1: Good afternoon. I just wanted to make a comment about the Carmelo Anthony. Yeah. Unfortunately, he was guilty. So what should he get? Probation? Because the law is the law is the law. You can't, even if it was self-defense, you're only allowed to respond in non-deadly force. Like, if the white guy would have had a knife, yeah, he could stab him. But you can't be pushed and then stab somebody. So that's just a law. And of course, we have to racialize everything because I believe on a subconscious level, our people are so messed up in the head. We enjoy being the victims on a subconscious level. We love this. We love feeling like we're on the bottom. So if it's not Carmelo Anthony, it's going to be something else. Woe is me, our people, blah, blah, blah, blah, blah. So we're going to have to start changing our mindset. Like me personally, I'm undefeated in life, like Jordan in the finals.
0: And why is that, Sean? Tell me, what's your strategy that we're not getting? Because I need some insight. So put me on, brother.
1: I just told you, you have to change your mindset. Like right now, I made a lot of money off of Bitcoin. My AI is close to being able to pass the Turing test. I know I'm going to make even more money off of that. So we just have to change our mentality. And yes, it's unfortunate, but if it was the other way around, the white guy did the stabbing and was found guilty, then we would be celebrated. So a lot of it is, go ahead. What were we going to say?
0: No, I'm listening to you, Deshaun. You got the floor.
1: So we have to change our mentality and get out of this victimhood. I think that we enjoy being victims on a subconscious level. Because tomorrow is going to be something else. Next week is going to be something else. We're always going to be chasing the next death, okay? Or the next injustice, anything. And we'll latch on to it as a people. Woe is me. We got to fight. We got to vote. Blah, blah, blah. The same thing every day, every day. Why not focus on our achievements? Why not focus on the great things that we've done? Instead of the little petty stuff. You see what I'm saying?
0: Oh, no, we do that. We definitely hone in on our accomplishments, and we've come a long way. Progress has definitely certainly been made, and it can continue. And you're talking about Bitcoin and AI and all that. You know, that's the future, and we've got to tap into that. So, Deshaun, I feel you on that.
1: My AI is close to being able to pass the Turing test. I say another 6 months. And then after that, that's a game changer.
0: Wow. Well, I do hope that you use some of that good wealth and health and pass that back to our community because we need help.
1: Black community, no. It's all about me and mine. Because the black community, it's another thing that we have to realize. We just have to be honest with ourselves. The black community is too dysfunctional to be saved. We passed the point of no return. It's not me saying this. This is our scholars, our thinkers. Dr. Claude Anderson says in 2034, our median net worth is going to be $0. So it's nothing to be done. So I suggest everybody just get there.
0: Well, good luck getting yours, Deshaun. Thank you so much for keeping it real. Thank you for your comment and for calling in with your analysis. Let's go to C. Let's get C in here listening to us from Washington State. C, you're keeping it real. Good afternoon.
2: Hey, how's it going today?
0: All right. How are you?
2: Well, I tell you what's been on my mind, unfortunately, was the Carmelo case. But I'm going to just be straight up with you on this. You know, I can't imagine being a parent these days and coming home to that kind of news. And there's no winners on that either way. I don't care how you look at it. You got one kid in the ground and you got one kid looking at life. Knowing that we know from historically what the system has done to our people, yet we still have kids who are falling through the cracks. My position was this. Since before 1965, we've been shouldering, fighting, and clawing for rights, etc. We've been paying the price of lynching, plantation, Jim Crow, blah, blah, blah. Up to, I would think, up to 1968, we witnessed assassinations on leaders like Martin Luther King and a few others, and yet we still plug along. And what I feel right now that's going on is this is a severe, I don't even know, this is a severe wake-up call. I don't know what it's going to take for our community to get our heads out of our ass. It seems like we kind of drifted on the side while everybody benefited off our struggle. We've gotten kind of complacent. I have seen this being in the workforce where I was working. I've seen the change. People are coming to this country. And the reality is what's going on is African Americans aren't needed anymore. That's the hard, painful truth. That's the mindset that's going on right now. I see it in the employment. I see it out here in success stories. But the prior caller talked about this focus on the positive. We can't go positive if we're not on the same page of positive. That's we need to bring back excellence and demand exceptions in our schools. Where are our parents? It's, our schools are like cages for our children, and you wonder why they're failing and falling through the cracks. You know what I mean? I'm out here talking to young people. I don't rely on leaders. And I'm just a private citizen trying to do my little part. But I really feel that's the mindset now. And as a taxpayer now, a disabled vet, I think that we need to change that mindset and make it so that we are needed. We are valued. We have an opportunity to rebuild what used to be in the 40s and the 50s. We had our own businesses and stuff. But we were also taught at the same time that to be successful, you had to move out the neighborhood. You join those suburbs.
0: That's right.
2: You join where the white people were. You know what I mean? So we sacrificed. We gave up our identity to just to be part of something else we really shouldn't have done it to begin with. And now we're back into trying to boycott and do all this other craziness. So the responsibility, I feel, a lot of this falls, starts at home, it falls in our communities. I'm doing my little part. You know, I can't imagine being a mom. Right. Talking, having a conversation of how's it going at school comes down to what are your laws, what are your rights, what is your this, what is your that.
0: Right, that's horrifying.
2: But that's our reality. So that's my my little two cents, then. We all are leaders here. We all are. I don't care if you're retired. I don't care if you're a veteran. I don't care if you're Joe down the street. We all have a part in how our community will go.
0: Yes, see.
2: Thanks for hearing me.
0: Thank you so much, C. That was a great way to end this broadcast this afternoon. Thank you so much for all those who called in. Remember to watch Politics Nation with Al Sharpton every Saturday and Sunday afternoon on MS Now, starting live at 5 o'clock p.m. Eastern Time. And this Saturday Action Rally with Reverend Sharpton begins live at 9 o'clock on Impact Television and 107.5. You don't want to miss it, and Rev will be back. But as he tells you all, remember, whatever you do, wherever you go, and however you feel, make sure you tell someone. Reverend Al told you, Dominique told you. Keep it real, y'all. Keep it real. Keep it real. We'll talk with y'all tomorrow.
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26: 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You got one man choking and the other holding him down. They all need to be in front of a grand jury. 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

0: Friday, June 12th. Do you know what time it is? It's Al Sharpton's time. And for the next 3 hours, it's time to put aside all pretenses, deception, denial, or fronting. The time has come to keep it real on Keeping It Real with Reverend Al Sharpton. A very good afternoon to you across the country. And good morning to our listening audience in the West Coast. And welcome to those listening on Sirius XM, Channel 126, The Urban View, where talk empowers and becomes action. And action is what we need with all that is going on and the times in which we live. Action is not something we would like. I think we are seeing something that is required. I'm coming to you live from our National Action Network corporate headquarters in New York. And for the next 3 hours, it is Exhale Friday. And you can talk about whatever is on your mind and whatever is in your heart. And we will be hearing from you either by calling me at 1-877-532-5797. Or going to the message board at www.nationalactionnetwork.net. And I see Cedric Cooper is already on the message board saying, good afternoon, Reverend Dr. Sharpton, and Keeping It Real Nation. I tuned into the Hampton Ministers Conference last evening, and I spoke yesterday at the Hampton Ministers Conference. This is a conference, for you that don't know, that ministers all over the country, thousands of them, gather once a year and preach and sell books and do various things in the faith community. And I was the senior statesman preacher yesterday morning in Hampton, Virginia, at the Hampton University. And there were, I'd say, 5,000-6,000 people there in the auditorium, well, not the auditorium, it's like a stadium. And I was honored to do it, and then was going from there to Chicago to speak this morning at the Rainbow Push Conference. And we got to the airport in Norfolk, which is right outside of Hampton's, right outside of. And they told us there were tornadoes in Chicago. Couldn't fly to Chicago. Chicago's airports closed down. So we waited. The tornadoes didn't move. So we decided to come to New York and got on a plane. And they pulled out. And then they said, oh, bad weather in Pennsylvania. This flight's canceled. So I ended up having to drive all night. Got a car and driving. We drove all night, me and my travel team, to Washington, D.C. And then because everybody had been canceled, there was no bookings for Chicago or New York that we could get this morning. So I literally had to get another car and driver and drove into New York. So I will obviously not going to make Rainbow Push's convention. I'm certainly going to send a tape message to the conventioners, and I understand a lot of people couldn't get around the various parts of the country, but I'm glad I'm here because we need to exhale. There's a lot to talk about, and I want to hear what you've got to say, and I'm going to tell you what I've got to say. And let me start by saying, woke up this morning, as I said, in Washington, in the hotel, and again, Donald Trump is playing with people's minds and their lives. He's saying now that there's an imminent decision that will end the war. We have finished the war in Iran. And he says there's a final threat that has been off the table, and a final deal is imminent. And one report says he's going to pay a certain amount of money. And the amount of money is far less than he accused other administrations, including President Obama. It is clear to me that we are looking at a situation that Donald Trump thought he could go in, have a quick victory, most likely talked into by Benjamin Netanyahu, the Israeli prime minister, and found out what others could have told him, and that is the Iranians are not going to just bend and bow. You have people there, whether you agree or I agree or not, that believe in what they're doing and are doing it to the best of their ability, even if it costs their lives. That's what he's dealing with. What we're hearing, Joanne Kemp on our message board is saying, sounds like the Obama's deal, no matter what he's saying. Absolutely. There's no matter what he's saying. So we're looking at that. We're looking at what is going on with the question of the Supreme Court blocks an execution of inmate with lower court room. Lower court found cruel and unusual. That's a good thing. And we are also looking at, this is Black Music History Month, and we want to really, really hear from you on this week. We said we wanted to hear the three songs that you wanted to make sure you said are the three top in your mind, on Black music history. And I think that, you know, songs and music, as I study our history, are so important, so much a part of our history. And I think that you and I should be able to find some difficulty in choosing the top three. But let's talk about all that. I'm also getting a notice here. There's a active shooting in Texas. Let me get more information, and we'll be right back after the break. 1-877-532-5797. 1-877-532-5797. Shopton. Exhale Friday. Be right back.
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And we're back. Keeping it real. 1-877-532-5797. 1-877-532-5797. It's Exhale Friday. A lot going on. And among the other things I was checking out as I was traveling is that today the Department of Justice is pushing forward on claims of election fraud. They broke into a voting rights group in the Midwest. So the continued fight, they started with the Southern Poverty Law Center, going after various groups. It is interesting that we've heard not a peep. It's interesting, but not surprising that we've heard not a peep from Republicans that had so many conspiracy theories around Donald Trump that have no problem with seeing the weaponizing of the justice system when it comes to groups that are clearly opposed to tyranny in this country. Let me say, by way of announcements, we are going to have a lot going on this weekend, and I want you to know what it is. Certainly, we are seeing the finals, NBA finals. They go move to San Antonio, and the Knicks, who are many of us that are New Yorkers are rooting for, only have to win one more game. I think they have one game tomorrow night, and then if they win that game, it's over. Or the second game, if it goes to another one, they will be on Monday night. So now Spike Lee, who was on Politics Nation Saturday before last, says that the Knicks will win in six, which would be Monday night. But they may stop the jive in five, which is tomorrow night. And I think, I referred to the Knicks win in my sermon yesterday in Hampton. And I think that it is something that's caught a lot of enthusiasm, particularly in New York, because they have not had a championship here since, I think, 73. And it's a long time. Let me say, by way of announcements, and I'm going to the phone, it's Exhale Friday. Don't forget, watch Politics Nation. You really going to want to watch it this weekend. I promised you it was some heavy hitters, and they are going to be some heavy hitters on tomorrow and Sunday. I'm going to have on tomorrow, I'm going to start it off. It's Senator Cory Booker himself. Cory Booker will be on. He will talk to me. I want to ask him about the intelligence chief that has been chosen by Donald Trump, Oliver Polty, and how the Senate is going to block that. I want to ask him about the Congressional Black Caucus PAC meeting. I want to ask him a lot of the legislative ideas that's going forward and the midterm election issues. I also will have on the head of the Congressional Black Caucus Political Action Committee, Congressman Glenn Ivey. I'm looking at some of the local races, and I'm going to have on early voting starts in New York tomorrow. So I'm going to have on Antonio Reynoso, who's the Brooklyn Borough President, who's running for Congress. I'm going to have others on, too. And I'm going to end with a Chicago church's offer $10,000 reward after burning cross was discovered at Grant Park, and the person of interest who allegedly set the cross on fire sought it ahead of ahead of the Obama Library opening next week. They set this cross at Grant Park, and for you that remember,
President and Mrs. Obama and the children walked out of Grant Park to receive the crowd after it was announced that he had won for president as the first black president. So there is a reward for who burnt the cross, and we'll have on the pastor who has put up that reward, as a well-known activist nationwide, head of the priest at St. Sabina Church in Chicago, my friend Father Michael Flager will be on my show tomorrow night. And of course, I want you to watch it. And then Sunday, I'm going into Virginia, and threats to vote in Nevada, what was going to look like. I'm going to ask about the Department of Justice interfering over elections across their various county and the winners of various primaries. I'm going to have on Aaron Ford, who is his brother running for the Attorney General of that state of Nevada. He is a gubernatorial candidate, and the threats they're playing to interfere with Nevada is a voting rights issue. I'm going to have the candidate himself on, and I'm going to have on other candidates. And I'm going to have on the very esteemed best-selling author of sports, talked about sports and how they use athletes in our community as well-paid slaves. I want him to give me his handicap on the UFC fight, which is going to be happening later Sunday night and at the White House, the cage fight. And I'm going to talk about how, with him, about a Somali referee was not granted a visa to come to the U.S. I want to talk to him about the Knicks game. Bill Roden will be on my show Sunday night. So both nights, exciting guests, top, as they call it, A-list guests, and you need to tune in both nights. And be that I'm on 5 p.m. Eastern time, it doesn't interfere with you or me watching the Knicks game Saturday night, and you or me making sure we avoid watching Donald Trump's birthday UFC fight on Sunday night, because that's all it is. They're talking about Flag Day. They're doing it as Trump Day. And to set up that cage and all of that at the White House, I was unfortunately had to go through Washington to get home, as I said, but I didn't even want to look that way as we got in the car having to drive back from Washington, a four-hour drive today. It just desecrates this whole nation. And look, I loved boxing. Cage fighting is a little different to me because it's more brutal to me. And boxing was brutal to some people, but it was more art. But this is, and then, you know, soon they'll be having, you know, the animals fighting each other again. It's just, it's getting to that kind of bloodthirsty savagery, celebrating that. It's just my personal opinion. All right, we're going to the phones. It is Exhale Friday. Whatever's on your mind, whatever is in your heart, 1-877-532-5797. 1-877-532-5797. And, yeah, I think let's take the break. I was getting ready to go to a caller, but we'll have to stop him anyway. So let's go right to the break. We'll be right back. Exhale Friday.

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1: Keeping it real.
0: Reverend Al Sharpton. It's XL Friday. Whatever's on your mind, whatever's in your heart. 1-877-532-5797. 1-877-532-5797. Or you can go to the message board. OG Kelly is saying on the message board, these cuts to health care and the Affordable Care Act is going to cause a lot of people to lose their lives. Literally. Literally. Now, this is not no speech, no talking point, OG is talking about. This is literally the case. Let's go to the phone. Let's start with JT in Milwaukee, Wisconsin. JT, you're on Keeping It Real XL Friday.
2: Yes, sir. Good afternoon, Reverend Sharpton.
0: Good afternoon.
2: How you doing, sir?
0: I'm doing great.
2: Hey, Rev. First of all, I would like to say I called for Black Music Month because I want to ask you a question about somebody that I remember back in the old school. Back, I would say, circa 1950 or 1960. But Rev, before I say that, I just want to say thank you for what you do.
0: Thank you.
2: And Rev, and you're welcome. Hey, Rev, Black Music Month. I don't know if you remember this gentleman, but his name was Brook Benton back in the days. Mr. Brook Benton back in the days had one of his, he did a lot of great songs. He had that baritone voice and stuff like that. Rev, one of my favorite songs was A Rainy Night in Georgia.
0: Yeah.
2: You remember that?
0: I remember that. Over and by my suitcase, trying to find a warm place.
2: Yeah.
0: Spend the night. Yeah, I remember that now. I was a kid,
2: it's
0: but I remember that.
2: Rainy night in Georgia.
0: Yeah.
2: It's a rainy night in Georgia.
0: Yeah. I loved it. Yeah, no, I remember that. I remember that very well.
2: Okay, so Rev, that's one of my Black History Music Month. Rev, that's one of Mr. Benton. I think his name was Rev. Was it Benton? I'm sorry, Mr. Brook Benton back in those days. Rev, he had a rain night in Georgia. Rev.
0: Yeah, and I met him. Rev. You know, he ended up being a member of a Baptist church out there. I think he started either preaching or singing in the choir. But I met him when I was a boy preacher, and he was still going pretty strong. Brook Benton, that was a wonderful memory, but go ahead.
2: Well, anyway, Rev, I just want to mention that for Black Music History Month, Mr. Brook Benton, The Rainy Night in Georgia was my favorite, Rev, even though he did a whole lot of great music back in those days, Rev. Like I'm saying, that baritone voice. The Rev, you remember that? I remember that. The Rev, thank you for taking my call. I just want to mention Mr. Brook Benton. Back then, with Rainy Night in Georgia. Rev, you have a good day, sir.
0: I'm glad you called. Thank you for the memory. Let's go to Rick in Germany. Rick, you're keeping it real with Al Sharpton. It's hot. It is Exhale Friday. I almost went to Monday. It is Exhale Friday.
3: I'm right with you, brother man. I'm right with you. Good day.
0: Good day to you.
3: It's hard to follow that, brother. Music is essential to the soul, not just the souls of Black folks, but folks all over the planet. And yet, the times are serious. The media is an overdose of information, and you have to wade through it to find out what is important to you and your world there in America. I want to start off by talking about the war in Iran. Two quick points. It is arrogant and hypocritical for the Western world to declare that Iran, as an Islamic nation, should never possess atomic weapons or atomic power that might lead to atomic weapons. We have both in America, and I just think it's just arrogant and hypocritical for us to press down on them for what they might do, what they haven't done, but what they might do. Second, World War III started in 1991 with George H.W. Bush going into Iraq to wage war. World War III is still going on, not only because of the president in the White House, but because of a Congress that looks the other way when presidents choose to wage war. The World War III is still going on. It's just a different Islamic country about every 6 to 10 years. We're still fighting. And if you look on a map, Iraq, Iran, and Afghanistan are neighbors. They all border each other. So it's like pick a country, and if we deem them to be a threat to Israel, we will wage war with them because of what they might do, not because of what they've done. And last, I asked you yesterday or the day before about Ireland. I understand that a black man was murdered by security forces in Dublin for shoplifting. I also understand that blacks in Northern Ireland, Belfast particularly, are catching hell. The whites are rioting and setting fires. Did you look into any of that?
0: Yes, I've talked to our people in London, and I'm very much on top of that. Even as I was traveling, I have no definitive word from them on what their conclusive recommendation that we do to support. But there is a movement there against the, especially in Ireland. The killing happened in Dublin, but I understand there's other parts of Ireland where they're rioting by whites. And I will keep you advised, but I have looked into it, and I've gotten one of the people on the ground and any people that ever come to my National Action Network conventions have seen our international panel, and have seen where we have had, I think, probably for the last 5 years, one that was one of the leaders of Operation Black Vote there in London, who's now in the House of Lords, and he and I talk, and anything I deal in Europe, and he put me in touch with the people there in Ireland. So I'll give updates as I know it.
3: Thank you, brother man.
0: Thank you, and thank you for your call. Bob Watson, 1162, saying that MS now is doing a live stream of removing Trump's name from the Kennedy Center. Judge did say he had to bring it down. He's still mad about that. I think that they are trying to block it, but to no avail. James Mitchell is saying a federal judge in Alexandria, Virginia, has put a preliminary injunction on Trump's anti-weaponization fund. I don't have the type of uncontestable evidence to show that it is worth it, that it won't be repeated. And interesting. Thank you for both of those exhale postings. Let's go to David in Baltimore, Maryland. David.
1: There's a law of diminishing returns going on.
0: Hello.
1: Chevron, or excuse me.
0: Are you talking to me or is that radio? Yeah, I think you're talking to somebody else, David. Let's go to Mustafa in Cincinnati, Ohio, the buzz. Mustafa.
4: Hey, good afternoon, Reyes.
0: Good afternoon.
4: Yes, sir. My three songs for Black History Month. Man, so many. Number one on the list is James Brown, Superbad, Parts 1, 2, and 3.
0: Why did I know you were going to come with at least one James Brown? But go ahead.
4: Oh, yeah, got to have some James Brown, man. He calling everybody in that song Superbad Parts 1, 2, and 3. He calling Bootsy, his brother Phelps. Man, he calling Jabbo Starr. He calling everybody, man.
0: Yeah.
4: I got to have Sade. You know, nothing can come between us.
0: Wow.
4: And lastly, yeah, man, nothing can come between us. Powerful song. People hear it, they can feel it. Lastly, I got to throw my main man, Curtis Mayfield, in there, right on for the darkness. I got to remind people that they black. I got to remind them. Powerful songs. You know, in this day and age, Trump is like a dinosaur. Keep trying to fence, man, chipping away at everything we have gained. You know what I'm saying? So we got to hang in there. We got to hang in there and do our thing, man. We always have. You feel me? This is like when Ali got knocked down in Super Fight 1. He got back up, came back and won the title 3 times. Every time we get knocked down, we get up.
0: No doubt about it. Well, hey, let me tell you. I said in my sermon yesterday in Hampton, if you want evidence of that, look at that last game. The game 4,
4: yeah,
0: where the Knicks were down 29 points,
4: and
0: then give up and came in. Never, first time in history that ever happened in the NBA Finals.
4: First time.
0: And never gave up. And whether you like the sport or not, that's right, that's perseverance. And whether you like the sport or not, you got to take the message from that. Don't give up. It ain't over till it's over. And even with them down, Mustafa, and they took that shot. Jelly took that last shot and it hit the rim and was getting ready to bounce back. And OG jumped and just put it in. I mean, that won the game and goes down in history. If he had not been able to go back and just tap it in. Sometimes, you know, I did that in the sermon yesterday. Sometimes when you get on your last and you come back, you may think it's over and your life hits the rim. God will have somebody just tap it in for you anyhow. Don't give up. You can't
4: you know
0: give
4: what?
0: Up.
4: I was watching a game. A buddy of mine tapped me on the shoulder and said, man, look, let's go. The fat lady is singing.
0: I like that. I love that. All right, my man in Cincinnati, Mustafa. Thank you. Have a good weekend. Let me take a break. We'll be right back. Akeem Smith said, yeah, God has the final word. He always did, and he always will. He'll have the final word. You just can't give up until he comes with the final word. Keep it in real. Shout out to Exhale Friday. Be right back.
5: Keep it real.
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3: There were many that were enslaved that left the plantation, said I'm free, and were recaptured and re-enslaved because the laws said that. Without them signing the laws that we fought for, how should we have gotten free?
1: Sharpton keeps it real.
3: Because you're raising things that you haven't thought out. There were slave rebellions that did. All right, then give me the answer. You haven't answered me yet. If you thought it out, give me the answer.
1: Asking the tough questions.
4: Well, here's the thing. I called
3: him
4: a statement.
3: You can question any statement I make. Whoa. You can question any statement I make, but you cannot call here and tell me don't question the statement you make, brother.
1: Be a part of the conversation. Just keep it real. Live from the National Action Network corporate headquarters in New York, keeping it real. And now, America's number one civil rights leader, the Reverend Al Sharpton.
3: Keeping it real. I am your host, the Reverend Al Sharpton. And we're back, 1-877-532-5797. And we are back. Let's read off the message board. Pauline McCullough says, remembering also the late Donny Hathaway. Donny Hathaway was a beautiful artist. Beautiful singer, and I think that it is absolutely important we remember people like him. Daryl Prunty, 1780, says, this is my country, Mighty Clouds, the mighty Speed and Curtis Mayfield and the Impressions, Kurt Tom Records, 1968. I like that a lot. Let's see. David in Baltimore is back on the board. Is he off the speakerphone now, David? I do hear David.
5: Oh, there we go. Yeah. Thanks, Robert. Yeah, sorry about that. I was I was actually two-timing with you. I was on a Fresno station trying to set them straight about fracking when you came up to me before. Hey, well, you know, as you were talking about the cheating of America that's going on, when you start thinking about those budding rights acts, that's really an issue of taxation with representation. And the old boys don't want anybody to get representation. And, you know, that's the whole point. And when you start listening to hate radio now, they're calling Democrats evil and demons and whatnot. And I just smell the Inquisition coming with that crowd. So, but on a good note, we're one vote away from impeachment right now. And So that's a nice opportunity there. Hey, the other thing I was going to raise, you know, I'm big into the environment and big into economics. You remember I've talked about the penny economy. And that we've got all these pennies floating around, and they're going to be, we can come up with our own value with them. We could make a penny worth more than a cryptocurrency, worth more than a Bitcoin. And one of the things that happened here in San Francisco about 15, 20 years ago was one of the board of supervisors did the economics on making mass transit free, entirely free. Apparently, the fare box takes up about two-thirds of the budget of the whole bus company. Two-thirds of the
3: what?
5: The fare box.
3: Okay, yeah.
5: And so, so one-third of it is paying the maintenance and paying for the drivers. And so if you were to look at that, if you take the fare box out of it and you just turn it into a system for moving people, getting people up in the morning and back down from work and all this sort of thing, running to the library, running to the grocery store. All the money that is spent on gasoline currently is getting sucked out of town. But if you make the mass transit free, then all of that money stays in town and gets spent other ways. And so by making it free, they entirely change the economy. You know, say like San Francisco might spend, $14 million a day on gasoline. Well, if we can have $14 million a day stay in town, that comes back in sales tax and a lot of roofs fixed and a lot of back porches fixed and a lot of brand new tires, anything related to other stuff than cars, let's say. And so the idea that a penny, you know, how can we make a penny worth more than a Bitcoin? Well, it's already done with mass transit if you just make sure that a mass transit works and people enjoy climbing on and chatting with their friends or reading a book or whatever, and that money stays in town and comes to other good purposes. So it's, you know, the whole idea of being sapped by the rising oil prices, let's turn the mass transit on full steam ahead and make it in an encouragement so that that money is going to stay in the region.
4: I think that's a pretty innovative idea. I'm hesitating because I'm wondering if that can be done by legislation or whether that has to be done by internal policy making by who's in charge of these municipalities. But it's a
5: It's
4: an interesting idea. Okay, thank you
5: for your call. Like I was saying, this is when Gavin was still the mayor of San Francisco.
4: Right, and before he became governor,
5: Right, and so he was faced with this, and the economics of it, it was Kevin Shelley was the board of supervisor, and he had done all the math, and he'd shown that if San Francisco did that, we would actually make $2 billion a year in sales tax. And what it costs to do the, you know, paying the drivers and fixing the buses would be far less than the $2 billion we get back by making it free. And then, of course, you're not, this was during the Bush Gulf War, Bush-Iraq War, when having oil was just about as an evil, as stupid idea as there was. And so, you know, Kevin Shelley's math played out, and we don't have it all free right now, but there are that logic is sitting here where the students get free passes, where the seniors get free passes. They get their errands done. They don't have to crowd up the street with pollution and traffic accidents and bogged down. Mass transit gets people there quicker. It pays for itself 100 different ways.
4: Interesting. All right, thank you for your call. I see Happiness Donuts on message board saying our former Republican governor turned down our light rail project. And Joanne Kemp saying it's sad that Republicans walk a tightrope between appeasing Trump and trying to appease constituents. Honesty first. It's very true what Joanne Kemp is saying, that they're trying to walk this tightrope, and by flattering the president, who's got a fragile ego and many feel is not operating at his best mental facilities. And I had breakfast with a businessman the other day who is a white Republican, and he was saying that about him, and he engages with him from time to time. And I told him, well, you know, I don't hear y'all talking about taking him out like people are asking people to take Biden out of office, so where's the consistency? And it is mind-boggling to me how they all are just so intimidated, scared of Trump. So he's going to attack you. Okay. So he's going to have people come after you. Well, if you ain't doing nothing wrong, it'll bounce back in their face. It'll make you bigger. stop giving him what he doesn't have. He don't have the last word. Let's go to Todd in Cleveland, Ohio. Todd, W-E-I-E, you're keeping it real with Al Sharpton.
6: Hey, Reverend Al Sharpton. So do you, in your personal assessment, also recognize the redistricting of the maps around the country by the Republican Party is not just an attempt to change congressional districts for the midterm, but to also manipulate the Electoral College for the presidency?
4: Absolutely. I think that it manipulates the electoral map, because if you change the districting and the voting and you diffuse a lot of people that will come out and vote, it will end up affecting the people that are the makeup of the Electoral College. And what people generally don't understand, you probably do, is the Electoral College meets and does the Electoral College voting. The members of the Electoral College are on the ballots. So as you do the redistricting, we need to take a close look at how the Electoral College people are chosen or elected, and see if they are broken down by these new district lines, which disenfranchises the process of the Electoral College representing large segments of the American populace.
6: Everyone doesn't recognize this. It should be basic civics education for kids by the time they get to ninth grade, that you could win in the presidency the 12 most populous states through the Electoral College. That would be California, Texas, Florida, New York, Illinois, Ohio, Pennsylvania, Georgia, Virginia, New Jersey, North Carolina, and I think Maryland. It might be Michigan. But you can win those states through the Electoral College, which means you didn't win necessarily every single vote in those 12 states, but you won enough to win the Electoral College and get 270 Electoral College votes. And then every single person in the country and all the 38 remaining states and Washington, D.C. could vote against that candidate, and he would still, or she would still, win the presidency. So if the Electoral College is manipulated to the point where someone can win just those 12 most populous states, which is what's going on, that is what the attempt is, the ambition is, then it doesn't matter what the 38 other states totally think, or the District of Columbia, you won the presidency. And this is unprincipled. Wouldn't you agree?
4: I totally agree. And the technical way they're going to attempt to do it is by the electors that are elected to the Electoral College based on those maps, those congressional districts.
6: And folks don't completely understand that, because it's not taught to them often, not everybody, but often, because it's not taught.

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2: 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It's the most serious. Thank you for your call.
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2: On the message board, I see OG Kelly said, this weekend of Black Music Month, 3 songs come to mind. 1, Off the Wall by Michael Jackson. 2, with the Racial Division Today, is Eye for an Eye by Ghetto Boys. And 3 is Nonstop by Drake. Oh, OG, I thought I was the only OG that knew some Drake song. Rich Thomas is on the message board saying, race baiter, zero accountability or credibility, waste of air. Rich, you shouldn't talk about President Trump like that. Let's take a break. We'll be right back. Keeping it real. Have some respect for the office. Keeping it real. Shout to you. We'll be right back.

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Keeping it real. I'm your host, Reverend Al Sharpton, and we're back. We had a little technical difficulties with getting straight. It's Exhale Friday, 1-877-532-5797, 1-877-532-5797, or go on the message board at www.nationalactionnetwork.net, www.nationalactionnetwork.net. And I believe I told DJ Boyle, and DJ Biggs says on the message board, pressing toward the mark is a powerful, enduring reminder to stay focused, keep moving forward, and pursue your ultimate purpose without letting past setbacks or distractions slow you down. I agree with that, DJ, that biblical, the double-minded man is unstable in all things. And I agree with that. I may not agree with your conclusions. You may not agree with mine. But if we can agree that we all persevere and not be double-minded, and I think we all should. And would get more done. And I think we spend more time attacking each other for different tactics than we do moving forward and what we're doing. You know, when I was in school, you know, I was with the Operation Breadbasket, the Martin Luther King School of Thought. A lot of my friends, most of my friends, were in the Malcolm School of Thought. And everybody spent more time between Martin and Malcolm. When if they did what Martin and Malcolm said, we'd be first that further down the road. But I think that's easy for us to fight each other because we really don't want to fight the others. Gloria Mays says on the message board, yes, protests in Washington is necessary, but so are engaged active voters during local, state, and national elections. Literally, all forms of resistance are necessary at the moment in our nation's history. And I agree with you, Gloria. Fact of the matter is, national marches are to crystallize the issues that you use nationally to organize. If you don't have the drama of the national march, if we put tens of thousands of people there August 28th, it changes the conversation back, saying there is outrage, there is people concerned about the redistricting, the voting rights. Without that, they ain't going to bring it up. But if you don't follow it up with local organizing and on the ground work, then you've drawn attention to someone with no follow up, and it will not occur to any progress. So it's not one or the other, it's both and. We have let them capture the imagination of the public, and our people feel defenseless because we've not put out a show of force nationally to say that we've not gone to sleep. So people want to join something that's live and vibrant, and we must demonstrate that. So you and I are on the same page there. It's got to be followed up locally, but you got to give them something to work with locally. And my best example is that's what they do. Trump goes out, draws big rallies, then the local guys go in and win the congressional seats. So their model is big national splashes, localized organizing. We must at least be smart enough to do that. And we're not, it's not like we've had a big national march, Black Lives. And the last one we had was on Wall Street last year, August 28th. Now, we've had some local marches, which have been good, Mississippi, Selma, Montgomery. But we need a national right at the nation's capital to put it front and center where, you know, I'm on advertising show. I see what they're seeing in the newsroom. You got to make them cover and see, wait a minute, there's a lot of legs to this, a lot of people upset. That's why it's important. People should go to the website, sign up for the march, so we can be in touch with you. If you want to organize a bus or if you've got a church bus you can bring or whatever it is, go to one. To www.nationalactionnetwork.net, www.nationalactionnetwork, and sign
up for the march. Let's get ready to take our break. We're trying to get some technical stuff out. It's Exhale Friday. Keep it real. Shop to be right back.

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0: Keeping it real, keeping it real. I'm your host, Reverend Al Sharpton. We're trying to straighten out some technical glitches, but I think we can at least get to the end of the show. 1-877-532-5797. This is hot. This is Exhale Friday. I'm sorry. And we're getting the glitches out of the way. I think that thank you, Pauline McCullough on our message board says everyone have a great and safe and blessed weekend. Mayor Rodney Jones said, go New York Knicks, go. And I certainly hope they do. It's good for the spirit of the city, which is why I was glad to go Monday night. They didn't win Monday, but they won Wednesday in the crunch. And that's a good thing. And I think that we are good with that. Let me get ready to go to our break. When I come back, I think we got our glitches straight. Let's take a break and we'll come back and do our last hour of Keeping It Real, Sharpton. 1-877-532-5797. Be right back.
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11: 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Oh, my goodness. You'll be saying, party over here, party over here. Wedding over here, family union over here, Lord have mercy, retirement, birthday party, you get it all at Vic's Event Center. 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They had a Filipino party. Lord have mercy. They were jamming. DJ Talking John, you should have been there, man. I heard all about it. Miss Vicky told me about it, man. They had it set up. Oh, man, they played all kind of music, you understand? Spanish, you name it. If you have an event, you need to go to call Miss Vicky at Vic's Party Center. For all your needs, Vic's Party Center. 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Nice, safe spot, nice, plenty of parking. 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

laughing. I almost feel like a racist today. Lord have mercy, I might have to pull out my race cards. Lord have mercy, I'm been getting a lot of calls on Carmelo Anthony. I was confused at first because I thought that it was the basketball player's son, but I found out it wasn't. He was just named after Carmelo Anthony in Texas. Lord have mercy, I got a lot of calls on that. We're gonna zoom in on that very shortly. Look like I'm gonna have to pull my race card today on you suburbanites. I don't know if I like suburbanites today or not. Getting too many calls about Carmelo Anthony. Oh, I'm getting upset already. And plus it's raining outside. Turn it up, DJ Talking John.

it. Many phone calls. So we're going to talk about it. 216-578-1490. Glad to have the great Billy Sharp back in the studio. Missed him last week. I had a chance to really get down and get censored because he wasn't here. So it's all a good thing. Lord have mercy. DJ Talking John, it's funny you playing that. But let me give you a little story about that since you're playing it. Once upon a time, I was in the county jail, the old county jail. Lord have mercy, I was using drugs then. Y'all pray for me. And I was in this cell block, and there was this guy named Bimbo. They call him Bimbo. He was off Huff Avenue. He was in the pod with us along with 9 or 10 other guys. You know, we were sad, missing our girls, locked up. And then Bimbo, he stood on the bench with us, and he started singing this song right here. Turn it up, DJ Talking John. I can see Bimbo right now, dark skin.

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1: So Bimbo in the penitentiary on cell block 9 with all of us, and Bimbo is singing this song. Turn it up one more time.
2: Hear my plea. Don't
1: sing suburbanite. Sing people in the hood. It's raining. Let's enjoy. Sing it down. All right. Lord have mercy. Then as the song begin to fade away, it's a strange thing happened to all us hard convicts. One by one, we got up and headed to our cell, thinking about the loved one out there while we're locked up. Turn it up one more time. I know this ain't never happened to you all, suburbanites. Boom, boom, boom, boom. Lord have mercy. What's going on in the studio, Billy Sharp?
3: All right. Glad to be back. Glad to be back with you. Just took a Sunday off just to get some rest, but glad to be back in the studio. Get into a little bit of breaking news. There is a flood watch in and around Cuyahoga County. As we talked about on the way in, weather was pretty bad earlier, starting to clear up some. But just know it's a flood watch. So be careful in your travels. Be careful in your travels. So we want to get right to the phone lines. We'll start early. 216-578-1490 is the calling number. 216-578-1490 is the calling number. Caller, you are live on the air. Go ahead.
4: Hello, how you doing?
3: Yes, you live on the air. Who's calling?
4: This is Bessie Connor, the singing person. And I wanted to let everyone know about the book signing that's coming up on June 20th, 4 p.m., 8 p.m., at Fanoi Restaurant, and there will be 2 special guests that will be doing recitals as well as myself, and they're coming from Memphis and Georgia. So there will be a recital followed by a book signing and a Q&A. Any question you would like to ask us about writing, about getting things out, about being able to publish your work, how do you protect your work? All those things will be answered that day. Anything you want to know about the author? Curious about writing poetry, writing a book, how to get with certain literary protection, that all be there. We're looking forward to seeing you. 4 p.m. to 8 p.m.
1: 4 p.m. to 8 p.m. Your name is Bessie Collins. Did I get that right?
4: Bessie Connor. My pen name is Bessie Sim.
1: All right. Connor, you said, right? I'm old. I'm hard to hear. Right?
4: Yes. C-O-N-N-E-R. Connor.
1: Connor. Bessie Connor. All right. What's the name of your book?
4: Ups and Downs, Marriage, Working, and Everyday Life. And Words of Truth. And I have a third work coming out by the name of Rainbow Drips of a Quiet Storm and the Effects of Trauma.
1: Oh, wow. That's heavy. I'm going to definitely come out because I got some questions I want to ask you about, publishing, writing a book, all of those good things. And I think, now, I might be wrong, but did you write this book about me, ups and downs, life? That sound like my life. You sure didn't spout my life?
4: I'm sure you can identify with some works that are in there.
1: All right. Ups and downs of what? You said with ups and downs what?
4: Ups and downs of marriage, working, and everyday life.
1: Ups and downs of marriage? Marriage, working. You said?
4: Yeah, marriage.

0: So look, Arthur, have you ever been divorced?
1: Never.
0: Well, I have, and I caught hell. My first marriage, Lord have mercy. I thought that woman was going to kill me, and I was going to die. And I wouldn't lie to you. And it took a while because she tried to really devastate me. And in the end, when I finally got loose and out of it, it felt like a breath of fresh air. So that never happened. Now, you're too young for that, isn't you? Aren't you?
1: Oh, I've been married 21 years.
0: Oh, Lord have mercy.
1: I have 14 grandchildren.
0: Oh, Lord have mercy. Hallelujah. You go, girl. What's your husband's name, man?
1: Dennis Connor.
0: All right. Dennis, you go, boy, because that's the way it is. So listen, Betsy, what was I going to ask you? Betsy, so this book here is pertaining to what? Give us a short synopsis.
1: So it is it's narrative poetry. So it is poetry book, but it tells why each poem was written. And that's what both of them are, ups and downs, marriage, work, and everyday life, and also words of truth. Those are my first two publishing that I have ever done. This third book is more detailed. It's talking about abandonment, promiscuity, grief, depression, and addiction. And that is one of the things that I want to cover at this book signing as well, what it's talking about. People are fighting against demons, and they have no idea about what battle they're fighting. Now, how do you win a battle that you don't know how to fight?
0: You know, that's a very interesting conversation because in the barbershop, there are some young men that come in there, some women too, and they be acting crazy. And and one young man came in, nice young man. He said, "He know I was a military man. I had on a Navy hat that day." He said, "Oh, you're in the Army." Said, "They told me I was crazy when I was in the Army." I tell young man, don't let those suburbanites tell you crazy, and then you start acting crazy and letting them give you all that medication and stuff. You're not crazy. You understand? So stop letting them make you crazy. So to segue right into it, I'm going to put you on the spot since you want to call and make me come out to, and my millions of listeners come out to, that event that you're having. And again, what's the address?
1: 3532 West 41st.
0: And you're going to be there alive and in living color, right?
1: Live and in living color, reciting poetry.
0: All right, along
1: and
0: with
1: doing
0: your special
1: Q&A.
0: And along with your special guests, who are they?
1: Timo Goody and 20 Grand. They're coming from Georgia and Memphis.
0: Oh, this is heavy. This is heavy stuff. And is it free or we need to pay $100 or something?
1: Well, if you want to donate, I ain't going to stop you. But it's free to get in. But if you want a book, the books are $25.
0: Oh, that's all right. That's all right. It's that heavy. So give us a short sampling of, yes, you're on the spot. Give us a short sampling of one of your favorite poems that you might be doing that day.
1: Be ye ready at all times. All right. When I had you, I treated you better than

0: away from my mate. This may just be a fantasy, but somewhere within me lies hope for me and you. Destined to be together, I believe in fate to bring it true. See, some people say that I've missed all my opportunities, but God's just taking this time to bring through me love, surety. That I will be patient in who you are and the laws you lay down and thus far. Our talking is like blowing of the flowers. I like the way and fashion of our communication. Sometimes we speak with our mind. Our love, respect, and honesty, it stands like twin towers. Every time you enter my presence, I get chills as if I've taken a shower. Baby, love me hour upon the hour. Make my mind stand, pleasured in everything that you do. I'll be so glad when I reach this point because so many people said that it can't come true. The nights I lay in my bed and wonder who you were, I grab my teddy bear and slowly run my fingers through the fur. My mind sends me through scenes of me loving you and you loving me, and this time I know that I will be true.
1: Bessie, it sounds great, man. You're hot, no doubt about it. Are we getting an echo? You on speakerphone?
0: I am not. Okay. I thought I was just getting it on my phone, but no, I'm not on speakerphone.
1: Listen, sometimes our DJ Talking John, he's a suburbanite, and sometimes he don't know just what to do. And no, I'm just kidding with him. No, the storm and all of us got an echo going. So listen, I will be there. I'll bring a part of my crew, and I'll be there to get your book. What's the name of it again?
0: There's two, Ups and Downs, Marriage, Working, and Everyday Life. And the other one is Words of Truth.
1: All right. And one more time, where will that be at?
0: It will be at Flannoy's Restaurant, 3532 West 41st Street. If you want to check it out, you could always go to my Facebook author page, The Singing Poetess.
1: Lord have mercy. And by the way, as we end this for today, that song you did, Who's Loving You? Oh, girl, that just almost tore me up.
0: Thank you.
1: I done said that so many times. Who's loving you? All right. Thank you for your phone call. All
0: right. Thank you for having me.
2: 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So we have some breaking news. 12 passengers dead in a plane crash near Kansas City, Missouri. Reports are still coming in, but as of now, the breaking news, 12 passengers dead in a plane crash near Kansas City, Missouri. Also, more breaking news, Mitch McConnell is hospitalized at this time. He was rushed to the hospital. There are more reports coming out, so we'll stay tuned to that. But we do have two breaking news stories. Number one, 12 passengers dead in a plane crash near Kansas City, Missouri, and Ms. McConnell hospitalized. That is your Weekend Headline News breaking news. We're going to get right back to the phone lines. 216-578-1490 is the calling number. 216-578-1490 is the calling number. Caller, you are live on air. Caller, you live on the air. Go ahead.
3: Hey, how you doing, sir?
2: All right. Who's calling? Who's calling?
3: This is Sherman Cone Jr. I was calling for Bessie's film, The Singing Poetess.
1: All right. And you wanted to talk to her or what? Because we just had her on. Did you hear her?
3: I heard of it. I'm not used to the radio thing, so I heard of it more. I think it was like an infomercial. I didn't know what it was talking about or whatever. I'm still new.
1: All right. That's all right. No problem whatsoever. We were getting a slight echo also, but Betsy Connor, let me get that right, C-O-N-E-R, she will be... on West 40, I didn't write the address down, West 45th Street this week, coming up this Saturday. They're having a great event out there and bringing in some poets with them, one from Alabama, one from Georgia. They're doing it. And are you a poet lover? She called herself the singing poet. You're a poet lover, anything? Poetry?
3: Yes, I am. I'm from Jonesboro, Louisiana, but same time, heard of support and I might not be able to get there, but I sure tell people about it. So that might be around the area.
1: All right. So where are you calling from?
3: I'm from Jonesboro, Louisiana.
1: Jonesboro, Louisiana?
3: Yes, sir.
1: Well, we don't usually let country people call our show, man. It's the city. Why would we want a country boy like you, even though...
3: Kyle McMillan.
1: What?
3: Do you know that little Snoop from Jonesboro, Louisiana, a little country town, signed with Meek Mill? He passed, but at the same time, he was a great star for that period of time.
1: What was his name?
3: Little Snoop.
1: Little Snoop.
3: L-I-L Snoop. Mm-hmm. He was signed with Meek Mill.
1: Snoop Doggy Dog?
3: No. L-I-L Snoope.
1: Oh, Nup.
3: He was a great rapper. He had changed. Check him on YouTube, all platforms. From Jonesboro, Louisiana.
1: Little Snoop, he got something out right now?
3: Yes, he got something out called Mellow.
1: You his agent or something? Don't try to trick me.
3: No, I'm not lying. I'm not serious. All platforms. Check Lil Snoop, 16 and Running, and he has another mixtape, and he signed with Meek Mill. He's from a little country old town.
1: Well, I'm from Garland, North Carolina, a one-horse town in and one town out, but I'm a city slicker now. I still got a country accent.
3: But I'm telling you, a lot of stars come out of small town. We might not be really talked about like that, but small stars come out too.
1: All right. You listen to us regular, or you just got lucky and called us?
3: No, Bessie Connor called me to call in. I'm still new, just trying to support, so I called.
1: All right. You're doing great. So, You're in Louisiana, you say?
3: Yes, Jonesboro, Louisiana, little old small town. Like the ruins, there was nothing going on here.
1: It's a slave town? This is Jonesboro.
3: You can stay there somewhere, enslaving their mind, because most times nobody don't want to get up and do nothing. I might be the only one who really got that imagination, the one who got dreams.
1: All right, so you just lay on the porch and look at the sunlight? And what? And drink some cold.
3: I had to find me, so I put my feet in that grass, go play with my dogs, do something.
1: You ain't got no snakes? Yeah, I hate snakes, man, from North Carolina. You ain't got no snakes out here.
3: Oh, trust me, there are snakes out there. I've had the most time watch myself and felt sick or something.
1: Oh, Lord, my brother got bit by a rattlesnake when he was young. Hey, thank you for your phone call. We're going to look up at that little newt. He ain't doing a lot of...
3: L-I-L-S-N-U-P-E. Look for Mellow. That's one of his biggest songs that he did at the time.
1: Listen, if we could get a clean version, we play it. I'm going to have to make a clean version of it, and next week I'll play it. All right? We'll make it happen.
3: Great. Thank you.
1: All right. No doubt about it. Hey, thank you for your phone call. Call us more often. Any breaking news down there? I see where in Texas they gave that young boy 34 years. They ain't doing that. They ain't doing that where you are they?
3: It's so much going on. You never know one anything like racism and all that. As much you got really just watch yourself when you go just eat sometimes. It's still like this.
1: You go to eat, you gotta go through the back door?
3: Sometimes you gotta watch.
1: All right. Thank you for your phone call, Billy Sharp. You got any question for Louisiana?
2: No, I do not.
1: All right. Okay. All right. Thank you for your phone call. Okay. I appreciate it. What's your name?
3: You can call me Moses. I be on TikTok and all the other social medias, and I'm on LLR Ohio, a radio station that Best Con is a part of.
1: Sir.
3: Sherman Combs Jr.
1: All right. Thank you so much for your phone call.
3: You're welcome.
1: Yes, sir. Go ahead, brother. You got it.
2: 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All right. 216-578-1490 is the calling number. 216-578-1490 is the calling number. Caller, you are live on the air. Go ahead. He's on the phone. Caller, you live on the air. Go ahead.
4: This is Big Sheriff calling in, and I'm representing, of course, Maddie B's Floor Arrangements. That's 216-990-6580. That's 216-990-6580. As the Guardians are still waiting to deal with the Detroit Tigers, but right now it's very interesting because of the American League Central. They are half game behind the Chicago White Sox. White Sox are 38-32. The Guardians are 39-33. So it's very interesting there. What's more interesting is the sports story of it all. Yesterday, in San Antonio, the New York Knicks pulled it out in convincing style to take the series 4-1. And as they celebrated in San Antonio, it was a very interesting series because all five games, the San Antonio Spurs at least had double-digit leads. As a matter of fact, it was a historic the game before this where the Spurs had 29-point lead, and this was the largest comeback in a finals. And the New York Knicks came back just like they did a 22-point lead that the Cleveland Cavaliers had in game one. And so the Knicks went on, took everything. They're the champions. And it's interesting that there have been, in 8 years, eight different champions, no repeats in the NBA Finals. I want to thank all of the listeners of the Country Music Radio Show who came out to Flanoy Family Restaurant for the Gold Standard Spotlight. 20 new members joined Black Lives Matter Cuyahoga County. And then I want to thank all the listeners who came to Historic Huff for the Black on Black Crime Inc. membership drive underneath, of course, our marketer, none other than Lady Red. We managed to get 10 new members. And with that being said, I want to take the time and wish everybody a very, very blessed upcoming Juneteenth, which will be this coming Friday. And what makes it so interesting is that at the Dialogue Center this Wednesday, July 17th, there will be a discussion. Juneteenth, where do we go from here? Because a lot of people would never have expected to have to fight for Juneteenth or other things that a lot of us may have taken for granted. And at the Dialogue Event Center this coming Wednesday from 6:30 to 8:30 p.m. will be Professor Prester Pickett from none other than the Department of Africana Studies at CSU, Sister Raj, who happens to be Raj Samad, who happens to be the widower of Khalid A. Samad. Peace in the Hood has something to add to the program as well as the Council of Elders. And that goes down at the Dialogue Center this coming Wednesday. And in retrospect, I'm going to leave you all with something that came out called Juneteenth. The name of the song is Juneteenth. And as Talking John loads it up, it just gives a history of Juneteenth. And we want to wish everybody time enough to think and reflect on this Juneteenth. Thank you very much.
1: All right. The problem is with you and Billy Sharp and the rest of the Cleveland fans. By the way, the World Cup, you know, soccer. Y'all don't know nothing about that, but it's big.
2: And yeah,
1: I used to play. I used to play it. The point I want to make is that I want most of the Cleveland fans, including Billy Sharp and Porter, to apologize to the bearded one, James Harden.
2: Why would you do that?
1: Apologize to, listen, I'm telling you right now, I want most of you ridiculous Cleveland fans.
2: So you're saying you're
1: and,
2: not a Cleveland
1: and ridiculous
2: fan?
1: Billy Sharp and ridiculous Porter.
2: So you're saying you're not
1: y'all
2: fan.
1: Got on that man, the bearded one Harden, like he has stole something and took something, when the fact of the matter is, he can't check, he can't check Brunson. Can't nobody check Brunson. So I want right now, if y'all are mad enough, apologize right now, or forget it, because you all are wimp if you can't apologize to the bearded one. By the way, I think he got arrested in Texas about something. Look that up later on and find out. But right now, Cleveland wimpy fan, apologize to the bearded one, James Harden, right now.
2: So two things. Number one, I think you're saying that you're not a Cleveland fan. Number two, I can't apologize for somebody who has a history of disappearing in the playoffs. That's been his history. So I can't apologize for that. Big Sheriff, if you want to offer an apology, that is completely.
1: Go ahead.
2: Up to
1: at
2: you.
1: Least be a man, Big Porter.
3: Since I never said anything negative about James Harden, I can't even apologize for something I didn't do.
1: I didn't say anything negative.
2: I just stated what a fact is. But, Big Sheriff, I want to talk to you real quick before you get off. Some out-of-town etiquette, right? So I was in a local business, and a guy came in. I think he was from somewhere down south, but he's going off at the counter about Cleveland taxes and how bad Cleveland is and this and that, just going on a rant. And then he turned to the Cleveland Cavaliers finals season, and how could you be a professional basketball team getting paid millions of dollars and get swept in the process. Well, as many other teams like the Lakers that got swept in the process. My thing, I'm saying, when you go out of town, don't disparage the town that you're in. You can always go back home. What you think, Big Chair?
3: No, I agree with that. As a matter of fact, I can ignore that particular rant for the simple fact that there were a lot of other teams that didn't get as far as the Cavaliers did.
2: Right.
3: And it's unfortunate that even though the Spurs won a game, they basically set history in giving up leads to New York. So I'm going to say that New York was just the team this time. Mm-hmm. And unfortunately, you do need out-of-town etiquette. You should have it, but a lot of times they don't.
2: Don't go to other people's town berating and talking about their sports team. I didn't want to get into it with the man, because we obviously could have had a discussion about other teams getting swept. And again, to your point, how hard the Cleveland Cavaliers tried this time around.
3: Yes. So, I thank you all.
2: All right.
3: And we'll take it out with that Juneteenth.
2: Do we have that song? Talking to you? Okay. We listening to Juneteenth. Thank you, Big Sheriff.
3: No problem. So with a forward by Day May.
5: 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BLM Cuyahoga County. Frederick Douglass.

0: innovation. Throughout the nation, give Juneteenth a standing ovation. Come on.
1: All right, we coming right back. 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This is your 6-day forecast. Monday, partly cloudy, high 69, low 58. Tuesday, partly cloudy, high 78, low 59. And Wednesday, it will be cloudy with a chance of rain, high 74, low 61. Thursday, partly cloudy, high 79, low 61. Friday, the sun will be out, high 65, low 62. And Saturday, the sun will be out again, high 77, low 62. So it's going to be hot next week, Art.
2: Hey, beautiful, beautiful. I can take it. I can take it.
1: Your 6-day forecast. What you got?
2: Lord have mercy. I got a lot, but right now I want to talk about the coldest soul food restaurant in town, and it's open right now. We're talking about Lily's Kitchen. Lily's Kitchen. Of course, you can get the best Polish boys and burgers, but today is Soul Food Sunday. Lord have mercy, you ain't got to go all out in the suburbs and all of that to get the great soul food dinner. You can go to Lily's Kitchen, Lord have mercy. Their menu have everything, but I'm promoting right now, if you want you a good soul food dinner, Lord have mercy, and then top it off with a pineapple upside down slice of cake and maybe a little peach cobbler. You want some catfish, perch, rib dinner, you name it. Meatloaf, this is soul food, you hear what I'm saying? Macaroni, cheese, greens, all that stuff. Lily's Kitchen, all right? Lily's Kitchen, you go up, that's right across the street from Windermere. We're going to give you that commercial in a minute, but it's right at Lily's Kitchen, Lord. Corned beef sandwiches, everything. Lily's Kitchen, you can go up there right now, right across the street from the Windermere Rapid Station, all right? Lily's Kitchen.
1: All right. Well, if you heard this before, this will be your 32nd time hearing that President Donald Trump announces that there is a potential deal to end the war with Iran. So this will be the 32nd time that he's made that declaration. So we'll see. A deal was supposed to be signed today. That has yet to been forthcoming. And now, this time around, nobody went over for the signing. They're going to do what's called an e-signing. So they electronically going to sign a potential opening agreement. Go ahead.
2: Well, wait a minute, because from all the understanding that's been going around, our honorable President Donald Trump says that e-signing was out. You remember he said everything
1: Joe Biden did
2: with the East Side
1: should have been investigated and undone.
2: Right. Now he's e-signing on this war.
1: On a right. See what I'm saying. See
2: Lord
1: how hypocritical. See how hypocritical. So yeah. At first he announced that I think this was Thursday, that the deal would be possibly signed over the weekend, and he was sending J.D. Vance and some other people. Then yesterday, as that didn't seem to pan out or look like it wasn't going to pan out over the weekend. So then nobody was going, and then the deal was supposed to be signed today, and they're going to do it electronically. So I don't know, but maybe he's busy with the UFC fight that's happening, I'm assuming right now, on the White House lawn in celebration of supposedly the 200th anniversary of the country, but also it's his birthday. So,
2: hey, man, I wish I could be there with him, man. I wish I could be there with him.
1: I don't think you want to participate in that.
2: Who's fighting?
1: I don't know. Who knows? I didn't pay attention to him.
2: I got some really better news for you, and this is my prediction.
1: Go ahead.
2: Next week, gas price is going to go down a little bit.
1: Because you think they're going to open the Strait of Hormuz?
2: Yes, I do. Our dear president is under so much pressure. His rating has gone down to
1: Neil.
2: I think it's going to happen. I think next week, it's my prediction, that the gas prices will go down somewhat, to make us feel a little bit more comfortable at the pump. So get ready for it, all right?
1: Well, I think people are going to say that because you can see the trend. Actually, gas prices are actually slowly coming down. I think the last one I seen was $3.99, and that's down from, I think, $4.25, I think was the highest I saw regular gas.
2: Mm-hmm.
1: So
2: mm-hmm.
1: it's coming down automatic. Now, if somebody's going to try and take credit for that, then, I mean, they can go ahead. Also, Elon Musk this past week became the first single trillionaire in the world. What are your thoughts?
2: He's single?
1: I mean, he's the single man that's a trillionaire. Not single, like he's not in a relationship, which I don't think he is. I don't think he's married.
2: Okay. Right.
1: But when I say single, I mean, I should have said individual. The first individual trillionaire.
2: All right. He's number one.
1: He's number one, number two, and number three. There is no other. He's the only individual trillionaire in the country. I mean, in the world.
2: Lord have mercy.
1: So they say he could spend $1 million every day for the next 30 some years or something like that. Some crazy, like two or three lifetimes. He could spend $1 million a day.
2: Well, you're in corporate. You think you might get in touch with him?
1: Get in touch with him for what?
2: Hey, we might get him to be a sponsor on the show. He got all kind of avenues.
1: I think he's a trillionaire. I don't think he's interested.
2: You don't know. Just tell him Art McCoy needs his help.
1: I'm sure that'll break it right open.
2: Yeah, absolutely. 216-578-1490. I really want to talk about this Carmelo Anthony.
1: Go ahead.
2: The young man that was got 34 years. Did you talk to Johnny there? He got 34 years for the incident happened in Texas.
1: Mm-hmm.
2: They were at a football game,
1: mm-hmm.
2: and no, it was some kind of sporting event, and some kind of way that the young man got over to Carmelo Anthony, got over to the was sitting in the tent where the white young man and some other people were sitting. They got in an argument, and the young man stabbed the young black man stabbed the other young man to death, and he died. A high school football, and he died, and they had a big trial, and everybody came out, and it was gave him 34 years. 216-578-1490. You can take the next phone call.
1: 216-578-1490 is the caller number. 216-578-1490 is the caller number. Call you live on the air. Go ahead.
3: Greetings to all.
1: Greetings.
3: I know something that might help out the gas prices with all of these electric vehicles running around. Everybody for a day will get on an electric vehicle and starve those gas bears and I Wouldn't they kind of say, like, hey, we got to stop, you know, hurting
1: these people.
3: Our money is stopping coming in.
1: Who's calling?
3: How are you? Have a great day.
1: Okay. Who's called? Okay, the caller hung up. Also, this week, a judge ordered Donald Trump's name removed. Ordered Donald Trump's name removed from the Kennedy Center. So people gathered, I think it was Saturday night. Saturday night, people were gathered. I guess they thought they were going to see the letters come off. But what happened, the construction team erected the scaffolding and then put up a shroud. And so Congresswoman Joyce Beatty says that the name has, though, been officially removed from the building. So we believe sometime after this USC fight, probably Monday or Tuesday, the shrouding will come down and you'll be able to see that the name was removed. Now, a judge gave the administration, I believe, until 12 midnight that night to have the name removed. So it looks like they did that, but they really took their time doing it because they had several different stations had a cam just focused on it, and they ran for like hours watching it come down. Go ahead. I can't.
2: Why do you think it was covered up?
1: I don't know. I don't know if that was a safety procedure, or maybe the name is still up there for fear that the judicial system will reverse and they don't want to go through the process of taking it down and then putting it back up. It may still be up there, but I believe Congresswoman George Bader, who says the name is not on the building anymore.
2: Yeah, it was proper to cover it up and take it down. They didn't want all y'all seeing taking the name down. I can understand that.
1: I don't know
2: that.
1: Why not.
2: Because that's the way he is. He's the president. Yeah, or a big deal about putting it up, but that's all right. He has that parameter. By the way, I have the report here. It says UFC Freedom 250.
1: The big grift.
2: The great matches. You said at the White House.
1: The big grift. Yes, they are on. They are on government property.
2: That's all right. We're
1: no,
2: having
1: it's,
2: a.
1: Okay.
2: Don't try to lighten
1: that,
2: this.
1: That is not okay. They have seats that are $1 million or more on government property. They're making private money on government property paid by our tax dollars.
2: And the main attraction will be, I will not try to pronounce this, T-O-P-U-R-I-A, Topura versus G-A-E-T-H-J-E. They know who this is, man. This is hot stuff, man. Remember.
1: Yeah, it's a big grift. It's real. Everybody, a lot of people are making money off of it.
2: Remember the president's secretary of education is McMahon's
1: wife.
2: So they're all
1: in the grift together. That's great. That make that amount of money on the taxpayers back. When do we get a break?
2: Oh, I'll tell you when you get a break. Let's. You want to do this now or after? Okay, I'll tell you when you get a break. That's a very interesting.
1: When do we get a financial break from the government? We getting taxed to death.
2: I just happened to find this article.
1: Putting a coin out that costs thousands of dollars is not worth anything. When does the grift start? When do we get a break?
2: All right. So the question is, remember a couple of weeks ago, I told you that a young lady told me, very educated lady, come to the shop. She said that with the anti-weaponizing fund, that we would be able to cash in on that, too. I thought she didn't know what she was talking about. But I see fast-breaking news now, and the question is, since you want to know when you're going to get your break, are you entitled to the bigly cash payout from Trump's anti-weaponizing fund?
1: No.
2: If you are one of the thousand of honest tax-abiding citizens, understanding citizens who raided the Capitol in January 6th, you could be entitled to a payment. This offer won't last long. Call now. The operators are standing by. Now,
1: the operators can't be standing by.
2: Operators
1: can't be standing by, number one. Operators can't be standing by, number one. A judge put a hold on that fund. There is no such funds. Funds were never transferred into that account, so there's no such funds. No one can submit a claim yet because there's not even a fund. Number two, that wouldn't benefit you and I because you and I were not at the Capitol storming the Capitol and beating up cops. So we wouldn't have a chance of getting any money. So the lady's comment was, as I said at the time, was misguided.
2: All right, then you might be entitled. Listen, were you wronged by the federal government?
1: No. Nope.
2: Were you investigated, arrested, prosecuted,
1: nope.
2: or made to feel small and insignificant?
1: No. Nope.
2: Then you might, Billy Sharp, be entitled to a cash payment from the president, Donald Trump.
1: But I was none
2: Incredibly,
1: of those.
2: Incredibly.
1: I was none of those things.
2: And the new anti-weaponizing fund.
1: That does not exist.
2: So, hey, are we getting a check in the mail?
1: No,
2: it's
1: a fund that doesn't exist. It doesn't exist. It doesn't
2: are
1: exist.
2: Are we getting another check? Are we getting another stimulus check?
1: No,
2: that's all I want to know.
1: No, we're not. We're not getting another stimulus check.
2: So the news report
1: is incorrect. There is
2: well,
1: no
2: Well, the lady
1: fund.
2: That came in the barbershop
1: she
2: said,
1: was incorrect, and I'm
2: she
1: saying
2: said,
1: it politely. She
2: asked
1: was
2: me,
1: incorrect.
2: Was I getting my check?
1: But what
2: I
1: would you get a check for?
2: Because are you entitled to the big cash payout from the Trump anti-weaponizing fund?
1: But you didn't storm the Capitol, did you?
2: It
1: January 6th.
2: For them, it means for all of us,
1: yes, sir.
2: Don't it?
1: So in what way did the government abuse you or make you feel small?
2: Listen, I'm black. They've been abusing me and making me feel like this a lot. What are you talking about?
1: That's not the parameter.
2: It says, what's the parameter?
1: That's not the parameters of this failed fund. You read it. It says, were you one of the people who stormed the Capitol? If so, you have a chance to get some money from this fund.
2: That's not all.
1: The MyPillow guy, he wanted to fill a claim out because he felt like his business was damaged by the government.
2: Okay, so I'm going to tell you this one more time, and I'm reading from the article.
1: Go ahead.
2: Dear fellow America, you are American, right?
1: Yes.
2: Were you wronged by the federal government?
1: No.
2: Were you investigated?
1: Nope.
2: Yeah, I'm a McCall was.
1: By the federal government?
2: Were you arrested?
1: When? Oh God!
2: Were you prosecuted?
1: You will be if you file that claim.
2: I ain't through. Were you prosecuted or made to feel small? And it's the significant. Hell yeah, I was.
1: But by who?
2: Yeah, I was.
1: By East Cleveland. They said the federal government.
2: If you're black in America, you might can relate to this. Not, we got some money coming.
1: No, you don't. Not,
2: when
1: not
2: I'm gonna
1: local,
2: get my check?
1: You're not gonna get one.
2: Can DJ one? Can DJ? Talking to John get one. No, he's a suburbanite. He don't deserve one.
1: I don't think Talking John was one of the people on the Capitol on January 6th.
2: No, he's a goody two shoe. You're a goody two shoe. I understand.
1: Whom this fund was put together for? It was put together
2: for. I understand
1: for
2: that, but when it was put together, that means we're going to spread it out.
1: Okay. Well, this is a good time to go to break. We got to pay some bills. So we're going to go to break. Join us at in about. 6 minutes? 6 minute break? 8 minute break?
2: What do you think? You understand? What do you think?
1: Join us after the break. This is Art McCoy Country Music and Common Sense Radio Show. I am your co-host, Billy Sharp. We'll be right back.
2: Who was sued for making a false claim about the 2020 election? Am I entitled to some money?
1: That's your boy, the MyPillow guy. No, he's not entitled.

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6: All-Star Muffler and Brakes. Lord have mercy. You know, I've been on the radio. I've been social media a long time. And All-Star Muffler and Brakes has been there all the while with me. You know why? Because my dear friend, Ben, I was going to all these other places to get my muffler, get my car fixed. And he told me, he said, man, you're going to the wrong place. You need to go to All-Star Muffler and Brake right there, 3596 Lee Road. I went there, and I'll tell you the truth. I finally found an honest mechanic, The place is ran by a guy named Mike. And when you go in there, say, Art McCoy said, you are an honest mechanic. You ain't going to go up in us. You ain't going to, we go in for one thing, and then you tell us we owe you another $1,000. You ain't going to do that, is you, Mike? Art McCoy said, you are honest mechanics, in which the ladies will get 15% off, and the men will get 10% off if they go mention my name. And guess what? 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For over 15 years. 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We have sent him hundreds of customers and no one has complained. 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And let me say this finally. Oh, hallelujah. Do you know the price has went up for repairing cars today? It's almost like buying another car. Especially if you go to dealers. You go over to 3596 Lee Road. Say, Mike, Art McCoy sent me. 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I guarantee you, you'll be a customer too. 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
6: 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When I die, Marcella Boyd Cox is going to wear that red dress, and the E.F. 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
6: 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Oh, my goodness. You'll be saying, party over here, party over here. Wedding over here, wedding over here. 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
5: Howdy, Sugarfoot and Miss Elvira. 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I'll be waiting for you.
6: Let me tell you a quick story about Mr. Lucky. 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And let me tell you something. I'm from North Carolina, a geese.

doctor makes you feel like a real young girl. 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

0: 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I don't
1: Lord have mercy. DJ Talkin' John took me way back. This is Dr. Creighton, Root Dr. Blues. Ooh. But I'm telling you right now, you didn't give me the blues. Mr. Lucky, you didn't give me the blues. You made me happy. Ba-ba-ba-ba. We're going to go right back to the phone lines, 216-578-1490. The show is just getting warmed up. Lord have mercy. Ba-ba.
2: 216-578-1490 is the calling number. 216-578-1490 is the calling number. Calling you live on the air. Go ahead.
3: Hi, hello.
2: You live on the air. Who's calling?
3: Yvonne, I'm calling about my son's fundraiser that we're trying to give him to Fargo National.
1: Yvonne, it's good to talk to you. Tell us more. Turn that right down, DJ Talking John. I understand that go right ahead and talk to us right now.
3: Okay, so my son Arthur McCoy wrestled and he qualified for Fargo Nationals and Greco. He has a chance to go all the way to North Dakota and wrestle and become the top seven in America. And we are sitting over here fundraising, trying to get the money together so that we can get him to Fargo Nationals. This has been along for years, and we're finally there. And now we almost have the money. We almost have all the money, but we're like $500 short. And we just get $500 more, and he'll be ready to go to Fargo.
1: So Fargo Nationals, where is that at?
3: In South Dakota.
1: South Dakota.
3: I mean, North Dakota. It's in North Dakota.
1: All right, north, south. I've never been there. That seems like a long ways away. And not only is Arthur going to be able to go, but this whole thing is about the teammates and everybody going all the way to North Carolina, those that made it to Fargo. This national thing, this is a big event, isn't it?
3: It's very big. He wrestles for Ohio Greco Boys. His wrestling coach is Reggie Lowry. He's been with him for 4 years. It's him and four other kids that qualify for Fargo Nationals. And they're trying to raise enough money to get all the way to North Dakota to get to Nationals. And each one of them that qualified for Fargo Nationals are officially Team Ohio members now.
1: So if they go all the way to North Dakota, they're going to be wrestling some of them corn-fed boys. They got to be ready, don't they?
3: Yes, they got to be really ready.
1: So what's the name of this team?

0: they on?
1: So it's Ohio Greco Boys and Ohio Greco Girls. So, it's under Coach Ryrie Larry. And they are officially, by them going to Fargo Nationals in North Dakota, they are officially on Team Ohio.
0: All right. Is there any girls wrestlers going this time or just the guys?
1: It's Nia, too. It's a girl.
0: So tell us about Nia.
1: Nia Pope is one of the best female wrestlers I've ever seen. She's ranked number 2 in folk style. She leaves this week for the national duo team and freestyle girls.
0: And how old is she?
1: Nia Pope is, she's 17 years old. And she just, like, when I say when she set her mind to something, she goes above the bar. She goes above and beyond the bar. Like, she won so many matches. She only lost 2 matches. But all the rest of her matches, she's won.
0: Excuse what I'm finna say, but this is a young, a beautiful black girl wrestling. And a part of that team, that's something special, you know, because when I was in school, we kind of frowned on wrestling, but wrestling came to be something real big in the city, isn't it? In the country.
1: Yes, it has.
0: It's so big that they're having the UFC Freedom fight at the White House. Ain't that something? Even though it's different type of wrestling, Billy Sharp not on approval, but that's okay. But nevertheless, so they're trying to get to North Dakota. And you know, before I let you go, I noticed something about sports teams, wrestling teams, and so forth in our poor urban areas. They're always scrapping. They're good and they're dedicated, but they're always scrapping for money. On these big trips like this, it costs money, and the schools ain't paying it. They got to hustle themselves, and I just admire that for them. So if someone wanted to donate, how would they donate?
1: So if you would like to donate to this, you are going to send it to Cash App, $RG. If you want to donate, it's going to go through Cash App, $REGGIEL 113. Again, if you would like to donate for these kids to get to Fargo Nationals in North Dakota, you are going to send it, the donation, to $REGGIEL 113.
0: And you are encouraging, I see you've been all out for this, helping this wrestling team for a long time. And so I appreciate you calling in. By the way, is your wrestling young person there with you right now?
1: Yes, he is. I'm going to put him on the phone.
0: Oh, put him on.
2: Hello.
0: Hello. So you finally made a Fargo national team.
2: Yes, finally.
0: And it's been a struggle. It took you 4 years to make it, but you made it.
2: Yes.
0: And you're excited about it.
2: Yeah, very much.
0: All right. Well, in a minute or two, tell us why you're excited about it and what you think your chances are winning.
2: Let's see. Let's start off with why I'm excited about it. I'm excited about it because now I'm on the state team. I get to wrestle and practice with some of the best kids in the state for about a week and stay with Team Ohio for a good week at Ohio Northern University for me to be in.
0: Come on, you're breaking up.
2: I think my odds of winning top eight in the country is a clean maybe 50-50. Only because if I can manage to move my feet, then I'll be good to go.
0: So you're a little slow on your feet?
2: My coach explains it. He says I have Daffy Duck feet.
0: You have what?
2: Daffy Duck feet is how my coach worded.
0: Okay, all right. But those Daffy Duck feet got you this far, so you're not using that as an excuse. You're going to there to win it all, right?
2: Yes, sir.
0: All right, what if one of them big boys from North Dakota slam you down? What's going to happen?
2: Slam me down. I'm going to get back up and slam him back.
0: All right, okay. And make your personal appeal to my millions of listeners why you want to go to Fargo and why you need help. And your team.
2: You said, say it one more time.
0: Why it's so important for you to go to Fargo and why you need, your team need financial help.
2: I think it's important for all of us to go because it's a huge opportunity for us. And I feel like we've all earned this. We've worked our tails off in season, out of season, in the room and out the room. I feel like we've all just well deserved this and earned the right to go. And then we need the help because not everyone can just afford the $1,500 to go right off the bat. So we could really use the assistance, and please help me and all the other wrestlers get to Fargo.
0: And put your mother back on the phone and let her give that information out once again about $, and good luck to you. And don't be scared when you get down there.
1: Hello, I'm back.
0: Yes, go right here. Give that quickly. $ what?
1: $. If you would like to donate for these babies to get to Fargo National in North Dakota, $ REGGIL 113. And I would like to thank everyone if you donate.
0: All right. Thank you so much for your phone call. God bless you. All right.
1: All right. Thank you.
3: Bye-bye. All right. Congratulations again to Arthur. That cash app was $ REGGIEL 113. So again, congratulations, Arthur. We're going to go right to the phone lines. 216-578-1490 is the caller number. 216-578-1490 is the caller number. Caller, you are live on the air. Go ahead.
4: Good afternoon, Mr. Art McCoy.
0: Yes,
4: and
0: sir.
4: And Mr. Billy Starr.
3: What's going on?
4: This is Mr. Lusty. And I'm only getting this call through because I'm in between a lot of things right now with the great mountain of prosperity. That great mountain of prosperity I saw in New York City with all of those millions and millions of people and all of the millions of fans that you have too, Mr. McCoy, that was all out in the street. And they were celebrating. And they were celebrating the spiritual wealth that comes along with prosperity. Not about the money, but about the goodness and the greatness and the grace that happens to people when they all like-minded want to see great things happen. You know, it's happening not just in sports, but it's happening in Washington, D.C. It's Washington right now that's taking down that sign. And there's so many people that are feeling the prosperity that comes along with being a part of politics, part of the world of sports, a part of humanity. And this is why I'm giving this call in to let you know, Mr. McCoy and Mr. Sharp, that without the goodness that you're giving and the feelings that you're giving people to feel the prosperity that comes along with being on your show and hearing your show and hearing the people talk about the great things that they're doing, this young man here, the greatness that he feels, the prosperity that he feels, whether he wins or loses. It's a great thing, Mr. McCoy, and I just wanted to just give that shout out to you today.
0: Mr. Lucky, I am so glad you called because I'm in a dilemma, and it's all because of you. Mr. Lucky, my mother, Sadie Bell McCoy, shout out to her. She's long gone now. from North Carolina, but she was part of Geechee Woman, and she believed in the root doctors and roots. Me and my siblings, we thought about it, but we never really believed in the root doctor and roots, you know, the voodoo and all that. And so years later, here I am in Cleveland, Ohio, an old man, older man, and I come in your store, Mr. Lucky Charms, great vibrations in your store, dream books and all that kind of good stuff. And if you just want good conversation, you go to Miss Lucky. But you, while I was there, you was talking to three or four people in your store, young lady, and you had me something in my hand. And you said, hold on to this and carry along with you wherever you go. And you begin to see prosperity and make it look. Of course, I put it in my hand, put it in the car, forgot about it. You understand? Not a believer, all right? But then a couple weeks later, you said, Mr. McCoy, you still got that thing with you? I said, yeah, but I didn't. It was in the house somewhere. You gave it to me. I put it up. And you say, I hope you're carrying it because it's prosperity. And I thought about that, and I went in the house and got it and put it in my pocket and put it, made sure I kept it with me. And Mr. Lucky, now this, it just might be what's happening to me right now, but man, I got lucky. I started getting more money, and things just started happening different. And I don't know if I want to attribute this to what you gave me, but man, I got it with me right now. I don't know. Listen, I'm not proclaiming anything, but I know what happened with me.
4: Well, Mr. McCoy, yeah, for one thing, to carry something like what you're carrying has been a tradition in our people for a lot of years. And it's a fact that the people in those days that would carry something came out of a very poverty place in their hearts, in their minds, and in their lives. And that root help carry them. It's not so much as a belief. And that's one of the things I want all your youth listeners to understand. I don't sell, I don't try to put belief in people. You're going to believe the things that you feel are prominent for you and possible for you. What I'd like to do when I give you a root is for you to understand that there's confidence that come along with that. It's not so much that you're going to fulfill every dream that you've ever had in your life, but it will give you the confidence to fulfill the dreams that you know are definitely meant for you. So it's not an illusion. It's not a trick of hand or a slight. It's just the confidence that comes along that when you combine the reality of life with the reality of nature, what's around us, that gives us a sense of prosperity. And it takes us to that great mountain of prosperity. And it makes us look up at the sky and know that we are a part of the trees and the grass and the dirt, and all of us grow, and we all grow up. And that's the prosperity that we're looking for.
0: All right, Mr. Lucky, thank you. What's your address?
4: Okay, yeah, I've been here 20 years. I'm at 6408 St. Clair Avenue, right there in the heart of Cleveland, real near downtown. I'm across from the Slovenian Center that's like been there for, I don't know, over 50 years, I'm sure. And my phone number is 216-924-8834. And I'd like to say to all of the New York Knicks fans that didn't win any money but won in their hearts something that they felt that they needed, I welcome your prosperity. And I know that with that little prosperity from the Knicks game is going to carry you on into the next phase of your delight that comes along with spiritual enlightenment.
0: All right. Congratulations to New York and you too, Mr. Lucky. Thank you so much.
4: Well, when I have two things for you that when I see you, I have two things for you whenever I do get my chance to see you again.
0: All right. Thank you so much, Mr. Lucky.
4: You're welcome, sir.
3: 216-578-1490 is a calling number. 216-578-1490 is a calling number. Calling you live on the air. Go ahead.
5: Are you talking to me?
3: You live on the air. Who's calling?
5: Great. My name is Civil America. I contribute something to the illustrious Nazarite lockdown.
3: You're breaking up a little.
5: I apologize.
3: Go ahead.
5: I would contribute $500 who is the illustrious Arthur But I'm also
3: Hold on one second. So are you saying you want to contribute $500 to the wrestling fund or something else?
5: The person that said $500 so that she gets it, I want to give and let him give it to the lady. But what I'm challenging the other.
0: Listen, we're trying to hear you loud and clear. Are you on? You're breaking up on us so bad that we. That's why he's trying to. Every two or three words. All right, go ahead.
5: Is this better?
3: Possibly. Go ahead.
5: All right. I would like to contribute $500 to the lady that said her son was missing. $500 to the illustrious Nazareth Lodge Art McCoy show, because these people are deserving in actuality. But the history of the Dakotas is awfully strange. That for hundreds of years, this was called the Six Grandfathers Reservation, where our people used to be reserved there through the Treaty of Laramie, I believe it was. And this treaty was violated, and they started slaughtering all the people there after they found gold on the reservation there. Who was it? Wells Fargo put out a $200 reward for any scalp of a female indigenous person after they found the gold there. Or any child, they started slaughtering our people on the Six Grandfathers mountain range, and that was the Dakotas there. And now in North Dakota, they have the Mount Rushmore. They changed it to as they ran our people off the mountain range, and I believe it was the Dakota was one territory of the republic at the time. So if Art McCoy could take these $500 off of me at his earliest convenience. And contributed to this sister for the namesake Art McCoy, she deserves it. I might even give another $500 to another person, but I'd like to challenge some of the wealthy ministers to actually help these to all go. I don't know how many people are in the residency, but based on how Wells Fargo destroyed one of our treaties, the Treaty of Laramie, to kill because they found gold there, gold on our territory, our republic.
3: All right, so
5: Art McCoy can come by at his earliest convenience and pick up this $1,500. If more of the minister steps up, I was a minister of Black Panther, was a pastor. I don't like the word black.
3: So we thank you for your.
5: Art McCoy can come by and get this $500 at his earliest convenience. That's one person that doesn't have to worry about it anymore. And if any minister doesn't want to contribute a little small $500 to the rest of the team, how many people are in the team? About 50 or 100 or 1,000?
0: Let me tell you right now, Yvonne Loretta is going to be so exciting. Go ahead, brother.
3: I know I was just saying we want him not to hang up. We want him to be able to give his information to Talking John so then we can get in contact with him. So I think Talking John stepped out.
0: All right. That's all right. I'll get his number and we can go from there. So you pledged $500 to Miss Loretta and this fund. As far as helping the wrestling team. Is that right, sir?
5: I didn't say the wrestling team. I heard the name Art McCoy Jr. or something like that.
0: Absolutely.
3: So he's donated to
0: all right, you're donating to, I hear exactly what you're saying, all right?
3: So do us a favor. Okay. Don't hang up. Don't hang up. We want Talking John to get with you to get the contact information. But for right now, we're going to move on to the next call. 216-578-1490 is the caller number.
0: 216-1490
3: is the caller number. Calling you live on the air. Go ahead.
6: Hey, you talking to Michael Meat Cutter. I apologize if it's just another subject I should talk about.
3: No, you good. Go ahead.
6: But I got to go over 160 seconds, straighten up that grave site tomorrow because of all the wind. What I want to ask you, Art, what happened to that wall of shame that used to be in East Cleveland?
0: The wall of sorrow?
6: Right. Yes, because you were working on it, but I want to work on it with you, and I'm thinking if we can't get a site, maybe we can get the site at 162nd Street. Because you know where it went to. I don't.
0: The
6: wall of sorrow.
0: Absolutely. Listen, I'm so glad you called, because Judy Martin is called the Judy Martin Memorial Wall of Sorrow, and it's right at 15415 Kipling in the big yard area that we have there, and we're finalizing what we have to do to that Memorial Wall of Sorrow that have the name of the young people from 0 to 25 that have died from gun violence and other violence since 1990. It's something like you would see if you went to Washington to see all the soldiers on the wall. Mm. And so it would be an honor for you to get in touch with me or come by 15415 Kipling and get a sight of it, because we definitely need your help to come on in and help us with it. And whatever vision you have, we'll be glad to support that vision and go on and make this happen. But it was something we could never forget, and we could just never turn around and leave. So, yes, please come by and whatever your contribution or whatever you can do, it is welcome, and Judy Martin will really appreciate it.
6: You're talking to Michael Meekutter, and Michael Meekutter gets a lot done, because when that wall was up on Euclid, you had international people coming there, because I was working right there on Euclid and Superior at the supermarket, and you had a gathering there that people were from all over the world, Art. We just don't know where it went to. But you just gave it the address.
0: Right, right. What happened was the building and area that it was in, we had to take it down. It wasn't our doing. It was the city's doing. We had to take it down, and now we have another spot for it that's well taken care of. And you're right. A person came all the way from London, England to see that wall. They came from San Francisco, California, and all over. And so, Mike Meekutter, we'll be looking forward to seeing you, and let's make it happen again, okay?
6: But now, should I come to your shop, or should I come to your headquarters on Kimberly?
0: Listen, you, if you want to come to the headquarters, we'll be there at 7 o'clock. This Wednesday, we got a big event there, a lot of great people. Maybe you can say a few words. Won't you come to 15415 Kipling this Wednesday at 7 o'clock and be a part of festivities? You can see the wall, and we can talk further then, Mike, okay?
6: Now, you know, I hang out with your brother, Darius.
0: Hey, that's a blessing.
6: I didn't know he was your brother, your baby brother.
0: Yes, absolutely. It's a blessing.
6: He's a beautiful person. He's a beautiful person. I just found out he was your brother last week, but I've been around him for 10 years.
0: All right. Hey, it's a blessing.
6: Yeah, isn't that crazy?
0: Yes, it's a blessing. Thank you for your phone call, okay? Keep calling and keep listening.
6: Okay, thank you, Art.
0: All right.
3: 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So over the break, we got some updates to the breaking news story that we have. First, Mitch McConnell, Senator Mitch McConnell, age 84, admitted to the hospital. There's not a reason given. Actually, even the hospital that he was admitted to is not being disclosed. But that's the update we have so far. Then 12 people died in plane crash near Kansas City. The update was that all of those passengers were skydivers. So the information is trickling out slowly but surely. So the update in that all those passengers were skydivers. FISA 702 expired this past Friday. Now, what is that? That is a bill that was put in place after 9/11, which gave the government unfettered access to your communications, meaning that they could wiretap without a warrant or any permission from a judge. That expired this past Friday, did not get enough votes in the House. Members expressed concern about the person that President Trump has in that position, at least temporarily. Bill Pulte did not have the confidence, so that vote did go down. Again, the FIFA 702 expired this past Friday. So just wanted to get you those updates. We'll go into the six-day forecast, Monday, partly cloudy, high 69, low 58. Tuesday, partly cloudy, high 78, low 59. Wednesday, a chance of rain, cloudy, high 74, low 61. And Thursday, the sun is back, but it's partly cloudy, high 79, low 61. And Friday, it is sunny, high 75, low 63. And Saturday, same thing. Sun is out, high 77, low 62. That is your six-day forecast, and that is your week in headline news.
0: Wow. Man, what a great report. What a great report, man.
3: Yeah. We went on the break and got listened to some reports just so we get some small updates. The information on these two big ones, Mitch McConnell and the 12 people that passed, information is trickling out slowly. But we did learn that those 12 people were skydivers. And I think they were on a skydiving mission and something went wrong.
0: Oh, wow.
3: But the details are not out yet. Same thing with Mitch McConnell. Senator, age 84, admitted to the hospital, but no reason given why he was admitted.
0: A 216-578. I didn't hear a word you said, talking to John, but
3: 216-578-1490 is the calling number. We want to hear from you. Again, this is the part where you can call in and talk about anything. Me and Art will answer questions. 216-578-1490 is the call-in number. Did you have any activities this week, Art?
0: Yes. This Wednesday, we got a big event at the headquarters, 15415 Kipling. We're bringing in several professors from Cleveland State University and a host of other people. We're going to be talking about Preston Pickett will be talking about, professor will be talking about the riot of the 65 Huff riot.
3: Yeah.
0: And we'll be talking about some stuff also, okay? DJ Chopping John, you can go with that now. And after that, we're going to pull up we're going to pull up the rest of part of the news report. Yes, go ahead.
7: Joe, you must be California Jew. You got to be California dreaming. You can't be in Cleveland talking like this. Not after 137 shots. Not after 49 on the hood. But you do agree with that.
8: That's correct.
7: That was wrong.
8: That's correct.
7: I got to give you your props, Jerry. Joe, listen, we got to get out of here shortly, Joe. But affirmative action.
8: Mm-hmm.
7: You think black folks got too much, don't you?
8: Absolutely, yes.
7: If it were up to you, they'd have never got affirmative action, would they?
8: No, it would not happen, no.
7: All right, Joe, you don't believe slavery actually happened, do you?
8: Yes, I do.
7: You do?
8: Yeah.
7: All right, but you think that has been amended and everything's all right now, right?
8: I mean, yeah. I think at some point some people need to take ownership of their actions and stop, you know, leaning on that as a crutch. Mm-hmm. You know, I mean, how many years ago was the last slave imported? I mean, I'm sick and tired of hearing about slavery, really.
7: All right, Joe, on that same token, you're sick and tired of hearing about the Holocaust, too, right? Talk to me, Joe.
8: I mean, I don't hear it as much. I mean,
7: Joe, I'm asking you a question. On the same token that you just said, you're sick and tired of hearing about the Holocaust, too, right?
8: I think the numbers are exaggerated on the Holocaust, but I don't hear it as much. I mean, as I hear about slavery, I mean, slavery pounded.
7: All right, so you accept that we should get over slavery, but not the Holocaust. You can kind of put up with that, right?
8: I mean, if it was pounded in my head as much as slavery, I'd probably get sick of that just as much.
7: All right, Jim Crowism, you don't believe in that, do you? The new Jim Crow and all that, you don't believe in that, do you?
8: I mean, I don't know anything about it, but no, I probably don't, no.
7: All right, you just don't believe that black folks are incarcerated at crazy rate, dude.
8: They probably, no, they are, but I think a lot of it has to do with their own actions. You know, I'm saying being aggressive on the street, starting fights, you know, being, you know, quick to snap, you know. I mean, you have to, you know, you don't start a fight with the police officer. You know, I'm not excusing the police's, I'm not excusing, the police are wrong, okay? But you have to understand, whenever you, you know, do battle with the police. They have a lot of authority and a lot of latitude to basically do whatever they want.
7: Joe, listen, our phone lines are lit up. I got another guest coming in, but we got to finish this. But we're going to finish it with...
9: We're going to finish this segment, which is definitely called Don't Beat Up On Me. Beat up on the white guy.
7: All right, who's on the line? Talk to me. Cut your radio down. Talk to me. Talk to Joe. Harry, yes, talk to Joe. Listen.
10: Joe?
7: Yes, talk to Joe.
10: Art McCoy, this is Tlaib. First of all, I'd like to get in contact with you as soon as I can. I have some, I believe, very important information to share with you. But with regards to the statements that Joe has made, I find myself partially in agreement with what he has said. Mm-hmm. I think civil rights has really done us an injustice as a people. I think the path that we should have taken as black people, as slaves or former slaves, is that we should have pursued our human rights, not civil rights. I think civil rights has done nothing but deal with the symptoms of our problem as a people, and that it will take human rights to deal with the actual problem itself.
7: All right, so you are agreeing with Joe. That's okay, right?
10: Yes.
7: All right, good. So we got, and this is America. You got a right to agree with Joe, all right?
10: Yes.
7: So, Joe, you want to thank the man for agreeing with you?
8: I mean, I'm not going to thank you. I mean, like, you don't have any obligation to agree with me. I'm not, you know, I mean, I'm not here to make friends. I'm not here for approval.
11: That's
8: right.
11: I
8: just think that after all the money that we've pumped, you know, the government has pumped into black people over the last 40 years, subsidies, you know, propping them up, you know, tax credits for hiring minorities. I mean, what has happened to the black family over the last 40 years?
7: Thanks for your phone call. Who's on the line? Talk to me. I got to get through this. Yes, talk to Joe.
12: Rita.
7: You got a minute.
12: So I was wondering, do you believe that slavery should still exist today with the black people?
7: Answer it,
8: no.
7: Joe.
12: Against black people. Okay.
8: Absolutely not, no.
12: Okay, but I can say that and from my own experience, it still exists. You know, namely, when it comes to the separation of the family, you know, I'm a victim of that. One of my child got snatched right out of my hands, and I literally had almost like a flashback, like I was back in time in the 1800s. You know,
7: for no reason.
12: And so these type of things are happening today still. And even with the incarceration of the black men, majority of black men incarcerated, it put the felony on these black men so they can never be able to have a job or take care of their family. So what can they do behind that? And whenever a group of people is progressing in a city, then they put the drugs in there. And I can say that it doesn't help the black people for them to contribute to the racism, because that's what I feel they are also, you know, because nothing justifies racism.
7: Miss Saeed, listen, from this point on, thank you for your phone call.
9: Miss Saeed, we got... 1490 AM.
7: We got to go fast. Talk, Joe. You got a quick answer.
8: I agree with you that the drug war, you know, disproportionately affects black people more than other races. I'm just mostly speaking about violent crimes. I do agree that, you know, the drug war disproportionately affects black people more than other races. I do think there should be changes to drug laws. But, I mean, I do agree with that, the incarceration rate. But I'm just mostly speaking about violent crimes, you know, the homicide and robbery statistics that I cited.
7: And that's your judgment on black people, isn't it, Joe? Listen, thanks for your phone call. Who's on the line? We're going to take this last call. Then I got to end this segment.
13: Hello, this is Double D.
7: Yes, Double D.
13: Hey, listen here, man.
7: No cussing. I know you're angry, but no cussing, all right?
13: All right. This is the call for Joe.
7: He's right there.
13: Hey, Joe, listen here, man. When you speaking on issues about races, about white folks against black folks, my subject is this. How many white people that you know that have maliciously took children, innocent children, and had them hostage for years, speak on that? since you on the racist tip. What do you think about that?
7: All right, let him answer.
8: Are you talking? I mean, I'm against slavery. I just told you that.
13: I didn't say slavery.
8: You said maliciously taking black
13: people. I said kidnap.
7: Go ahead.
8: I'm against that.
13: You against it?
7: All right, listen, you got it. Yeah, listen, when you call in, always remember to turn your radio down.
13: It's down.
7: All right, but I still hear it in the background. Answer that quickly, Joe. We got to go.
8: I'm against what you're talking about. I'm not for that.
7: All right, listen, this segment has been called what?
9: This segment has been called Don't Beat Up On Me, Beat Up On The White Guy.
7: And Joe, you're scared of black folks, aren't you?
8: Not at all.
7: Well, look, yeah. I'll tell you what. Get out of my studio right now. Right. Get out of my studio.
9: Okay.
7: Get out of my studio. Put him out, Al.
9: Put him out of my studio. Put him out right now.
7: Get out of my studio.
9: Come on.
7: Get out of my
11: studio. Just don't bother him. That's right.
7: We will be right back with ALP Security. Hey, before we go, let me do this commercial.
14: Filing to appeal his 35-year prison sentence for the murder of 17-year-old Austin Metcalf at a Frisco track meet. He has the possibility of parole after serving half that sentence. An audible gasp heard inside the courtroom as the sentence was read. Carmelo Anthony, inconsolable, his head hung low, crying. And for the first time since the trial began, Austin's twin brother, Hunter, walked into the courtroom. He spoke directly to Carmelo Anthony. I just want some respect if you could look me in the eye. Carmelo looked up. Hunter continued. I'm trying to learn how to forgive. I'm trying to understand why he had to go. You took away someone who was supposed to be an uncle to my kids. Austin's father also spoke directly to his son's killer. We were robbed. Don't look down. The public response sickens me, especially when a gag order doesn't allow me to defend my son. This was never about race or politics. But what you did was to choose to make it about both. Grief is not sad, it's rage. A piece of me died with my son. I forgive you, but I do not forgive what you did. You can't even look me in the eye, but you can stab my son in the effing heart. Austin's mother telling Anthony, you may have just been given a sentence of 35 years behind bars. You can consider yourself lucky because I've been sentenced to a lifetime without my son. Heartbreaking, devastating. This case is tragic. But somehow it also became tribal. Outside the courthouse and online in the comments section, a modern American racial drama played out. Not because everyone saw it that way, but because a group of activists insisted on seeing it that way.
15: I said, as a former prosecutor, this was a legal lynching that happened in this slaughterhouse. This is a slaughterhouse. This is not a courthouse. This courthouse is designed when you will come here and you look like us, slaughter you. That's what they were. Those twins are domestic, racist terrorists.
3: All right, so that's the story from, or one piece of the story from a Fox News perspective. So, just wanted to have some discussion on that. 216-578-1490 is the calling number. 216-578-1490 is the calling number. Call in and we can discuss it. What do you got?
7: Absolutely. It was, for the last couple of weeks, it's been one of the hottest stories, going around. You heard the Fox News perspective. Their perspective was one way, when it came to talk about the demonstrators outside that were saying that there's no way in the world a 17-year-old kid should have got 34 years in prison. It was a terrible tragedy, and it just happened that the young black man that did the stabbing was black, and the other young man was white. Now, I'm the first one to admit that this was a terrible tragedy, and the way it unfolded was so it's so easy. This is one of my messages to our young people. It's so easy to get in trouble. You're out there at a track meet. Everybody's competing in some kind of way. You want a football game, and you are. And you're competing, and you sit at the tent with the other race in it,
0: And I don't know what happened. They tell you to get out the tent or whatever. I don't know what happened. But I understand that the young white kid pushed the black kid, and the black kid stabbed him. Now, what am I justifying stabbing or pushing for stabbing? No, I'm not. You understand? I don't even know why the young kid had had a knife. I don't know how big it was or nothing. All I know is that it killed a young white guy. And God bless the young white guy, his family, and everybody involved. They did suffer a tremendous loss.
3: Well, that's I was just getting ready to correct. It was a track meet. Track meet. So let's hear another perspective. This is Stephen A. Smith. I had to get past this commercial, but this is a perspective from Stephen A. Smith as it comes up. Soon as I can skip it. I was not going to let me skip it. Come on. All right. So this is a perspective from, I'm not going to get it. Hold on.
0: Okay.
3: I let the commercials go by.
0: Okay. Yes, sir. Mm-hmm.
3: So, as many have said, the case sort of, depending on the way you look at it, takes a life of its own. Here we go.
0: Here we go.
3: Go ahead.
0: Mm-hmm.
16: You can't walk away no more.
17: Well, for starters, it's very simple. Don't bring a knife to a track meet.
18: It's crazy because she's out here acting like her boys are in danger because a black man or child, whatever, about to be 18, was found guilty for stabbing a white kid through the heart and killing him. So he was found guilty on murder for stabbing Austin Metcalf through the heart and killing him at a track meet with a knife he was not supposed to have at that track meet. He's acting like, what is she supposed to do about her boys? Ma'am, the biggest threat to your boys is not white people. It's other black boys, other black men. Around 9 out of 10 times a black man is murdered, he's murdered at the hands of another black person. Our criminal justice system is not out here targeting black people. She's
19: 35 years in prison. And there's a lot of people raising holy hell about it because they think that the verdict is excruciatingly unfair. Carmelo Anthony is his name. He's 19 years of age. Was indicted on first-degree murder in a fatal stabbing of 17-year-old Austin Metcalf at a track meet in Frisco, Texas. This happened in April of 2025. Prosecutors called the stabbing senseless and plain and simple murder, while the defense argued that Anthony acted in self-defense. Following the announcement of the jury's sentencing of 35 years, Metcalf's parents spoke, and obviously people were in an uproar outside. And I'll get to all of that in a second outside the courthouse. To me, I've been very, very hesitant to comment on this, because obviously all the facts, you want to make sure that you have all the facts in play and what have you. And upon reading about the facts, hearing what happened from witnesses, from what was they said, Carmelo Anthony told them what happened himself, and what information and what evidence was deduced, we're looking at the fact that he was sentenced to 35 years. What I'm getting tired of is folks coming to the situation a bit late. All of this noise that's being made about the verdict, how come the noise wasn't made from open and tap to make sure proper representation was provided? So therefore, we couldn't be sitting back after a sentencing of 35 years in prison was handed down, looking to correct the error of the court's ways in your mind. Let me stay for the record and get this out the way right.
3: I'm going to stop that right there because we got to go to break and we'll pick it up on the other side. But I will say before we go to break, I think Stephen A. Smith has an initial point that if we for a long time known that the justice system is skewed against us, why not have go into this situation properly with the proper attorney? If that's paid, people need to donate money, whatever that is, as opposed to waiting till the process is over. And now you see the 30 some years and now everybody's in uproar. I am a little annoyed that sometimes it seems we are Johnny come lately to the party. Any comment real quick before we go to break and we'll pick it up on the other side.
0: Well, Johnny come lately to the party is man, I got a lot to say. I won't say it now. Listen, you all that got comments to make, you've been calling me all the time.
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1: Come on out and
2: And Ronnie, you're telling us right now, like I'm hungry right now myself. When I get off this show, I'm gonna come by there and get me a dinner. So you can come right now to 14206 Euclid Avenue, right across the street from the Windermere, and pick up some of this good food for Soul Food Sunday.
1: Yes, sir. And some pineapple upside down cake.
2: See that? You getting me already, Ronnie, because you know I love that pineapple upside down cake. Lord have mercy. I'm going to have to get me 2 slices of that. And, man, I enjoy that good peach cobbler you all have also.
1: Okay.
2: All right. And Ronnie, you all have all kind of good fish, catfish, perch, whiting, the like. You name it, we can get it there?
1: Yes, sir.
2: Lord.
1: Come on down to Little Kitchen.
2: All right, and of course, we can get the Polish boys and the burgers and all that kind of good stuff, right?
1: Yes, you got all of that right.
2: Hey, Ronnie, I want to congratulate you, and I want my millions of listeners to know that you, Ronnie, and your crew, you all have opened up Lily's Kitchen, and you have a great convenience store right next to it. And Ronnie, I just want to congratulate you for being a great business owner, particularly black business owner, that have spent a lot of money in our community to make us have a righteous store where you can play lotteries and everything and shop. Ronnie, it was your vision to make a beautiful business like this?
1: Yes. Yeah, I started out with a hot dog cart. So next thing I know, here we go, restaurant.
2: Yes, and Ron, I know Lily's Kitchen make the best food. You're a chef too?
1: Oh yes, 50 years.
2: 50 years, Ronnie.
1: Oh yes.
2: Lord have mercy. So I'm encouraging all my amazing listeners. What time y'all close the day for Soul Food Sunday?
1: Oh, 1 o'clock. 1 a.m.
2: Listen, 1 o'clock. Now, listen, you can go all over town. You know how it is on Sunday to go to a good restaurant and get something to eat. It's very hard, okay? If you don't get some fast food or something, you ain't going to get nothing. But I'm telling you right now, you can get you a great, wholesome meal at 14206 Euclid Avenue, plenty of parking, plenty of safe parking, right across the street from the Windermere.
1: The Windermere.
2: Lily's Kitchen and Convenience. You go in there, play the lottery, whatever you got to do. It's the best food in town. Food for the soul. That's what you call it, Ronnie?
1: Food for the soul.
2: Lord have mercy. You all do DoorDash and deliveries and all that?
1: Yes, we do.
2: Lord have mercy. Ronnie, you're setting it out, man. You're making me hungry already, and I just appreciate you. And listen, we always talk about supporting black businesses. Ronnie have gave us the kind of establishment that we can go in and be proud of. We can eat good, and we can shop good. Please give Ronnie a play at Lily's Kitchen and the convenience store at 14206 Euclid Avenue. Let me ask you one question before I let you go, Ron. Who makes that pineapple upside down cake?
1: Oh, I have a auntie. She's 87 years old.
2: What?
1: And she makes the best pineapple cake you ever tasted.
2: Man, I never had it so good, and I love it. All right, and all of that good other peach cobbler and all that?
1: Yes, sir.
2: Lord have mercy. Hey, Ronnie, I know you're taking time out to talk to me. I appreciate it. I'll get a chance to talk to you again, but invite the people out, Ronnie, where they can come.
1: Okay. Come on out to Lily's Kitchen. 14204 Euclid Avenue. Right across from the Windermere.
2: Thank you, Ronnie. I appreciate you.
3: So, Ronnie, before you go, this is the co-host, Billy Sharp. I didn't...

0: eat anything today. So when I leave the studio, I'm gonna come by there and get some of the food, and maybe we can take some pictures.
1: Okay.
0: All right.
2: All right. Thank you, Ronnie. Go back to work.
1: Okay.
2: All right.
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1: My name is Dr. Craig Woodson. I am on 1490 WERE. I am with fabulous Art McCoy. Wonderful to be here. Thank you.

0: incident have caused a lot of tension. Is this going to be the season for racial tension? Will this be the season for racial disturbances?
1: So we said we was gonna cover this or get back to it in this hour. If we can bring that down, Talking John. So Stephen F. Smith brings up a point that we know about the justice system in America. It's been skewed for decades. Why didn't somebody get on this? So we potentially had the best defense. So when you look at the sentence, at least you have the feeling that this young man was properly represented. That's number one. Now, you're talking about art, a life lost.
0: Yes, sir.
1: Now, for a second, we're going to take the circumstances kind of out of it. So Let's say that this is Arthur, right?
0: Mm-hmm.
1: And he's at a wrestling match. Some kid, I would say really regardless mm-hmm. of the race, mm-hmm. takes his life in the same manner.
0: Mm-hmm.
1: You coming from that point of view, do you think that 30 some years is too much? Now your son is gone. And you're talking about a life versus 30 some years.
0: No.
1: That's the point. See, this is a hard conversation to have because people have it cloaked in race, and race is charged, it's emotions, not having you thinking clearly. I'm looking at it, I think is the same reason why Stephen A. Smith kind of hesitated when he's thinking about it. Let's say, let's get all the facts. Of course, let's get all the facts, but there's a life loss, gone. This person, 30 some years, I think eligible for parole in 18 of those years with good behavior, so he could possibly be out in 8 years, but that life never comes back for that family.
0: So I agree with you, but you asked me about the emotional side of and I gave you an emotional answer, which mm-hmm. is very true, which right. is very reflective.
1: Right.
0: But in the courtroom, are we dealing with, are the judges dealing with the emotional side, or are they dealing with the law and the legal side?
1: That's why I posed it the way I posed it. Let's say that was Arthur, and the verdict came down that the person who took your son's life got 30 some years. Only way I could see that is if you sat in the courtroom, you saw maybe something was unfair, possibly, but looking at the numbers, I mean, looking at the facts of it, I don't know if for sure that 35 is too much when a life is taken.
0: Well, you say that because you don't look at the black and white of things.
1: That inherently is the issue. Because if you look
0: issue.
1: At it,
0: absolutely.
1: Because if you look at it that way, of course that's too much time. Because you're gonna go back in history and say that the court system's always been against us, which it truly has. It truly, truly has. So in that lens, of course you're gonna say that's too much time. But I'm saying, as a human being with a son who lost a son to somebody else, would you say in that circumstance, is it too much time? To your knee-jerk answer was no. I don't think that's too much time. Your son is gone. That's you being reasonable at that point. But if you go back and then cloak it in a lot of other things, you could come out with a different answer.
0: All right, so let's reverse that question.
1: Go ahead.
0: All right.
1: And 216-578-1490 is the calling number. 216-578-1490 is the calling number.
0: If the young man that did the stabbing was white,
1: mm-hmm.
0: and he stabbed a young black man,
1: mm-hmm.
0: how much time do you think he's got? You think he would have got 34, 37 years?
1: I would wager that he would not have gotten that much time. Why? Because he probably would have had the best lawyer possible that his family could have paid for.
0: Is that the only reason?
1: The difference here is, I believe, one difference is that this young man probably did not have the best attorney possible to wage this case. Now, you saying within the system, there isn't an inherent bias, so I'm not for sure that he would have gotten that amount of years. Whether he had a public defender, he probably would have got about that. But if he had a paid lawyer, I agree with you, the time probably would have been less.
0: So I understand this lawyer scenario that you're using, which is mm-hmm. very important. But what about the skin? You're leaving out the fact that possibly you're telling me that white justice towards black is the same.
1: I'm definitely not saying. I said in the beginning, my opening statement the justice system is skewed against us and has been that way for decades. So I'm not excusing that. Certainly not. But my question is, now I'm going to fast forward. Let's say we believe that the sentence was too much. Now, what is our recourse? What are we going to do?
0: Well, I understand that.
1: I want that answer. What are we going to do now that we believe, if that's what we believe as a collective, that the sentence was too much, a life is taken, we believe 30-some years is too much, what are we going to do?
0: I'm trying to give you an example of what somebody... that I heard through the barbershop that someone had put up a substantial amount of money to fight this case now, but I don't want to...
1: On appeal.
0: Huh?
1: On appeal.
0: Yeah, but I don't want to... But you know how the barbershop is. They rumors are far-fetched, and it might not be true, but someone said, just for the record... This is rumored, okay? To make that clear. Someone said that Cardi B had put up a large sum of money to help in the defense.
1: I hope she did, but that should have been done in the beginning. 216-578-1490 is the calling number. 216-578-1490 is the calling number. Calling you live on the air. We're discussing the case that has everybody, the Carmelo Anthony case. Caller, go ahead.
2: Yeah, first of all, I just want to say that I hear echo, but that's not what I want to say.
0: Yeah, well, work right around the echo. I don't know why, when it storms or something, sometimes we get an echo, but talk just like, we don't hear the echo, and talk just like you're not hearing the echo, and make your point and make it strong, okay? Just forget about the echo, okay?
2: Got you. So, this young man in Texas who stabbed the other fella did not have a good defense team. And his defense team allowed him to be charged with first degree murder versus second degree, third degree, or manslaughter, which should have been the case. Mm-hmm. He should have been charged with manslaughter only. Mm-hmm. This was not a first degree murder. Mm-hmm. And this shouldn't go, you know, this is going to be overturned. He's going to get a new charge, a new trial, because this was definitely an injustice. And there's so many things that are so wrong about this case that it was a kangaroo court, and I'm hearing that Metcalf, the one who was killed, his uncle runs the ward. He's the warden to the prison where the young man who stabbed him is going to be going.
0: Mm-hmm. Lord Hammers, that's going to be a long, hard time, ain't it?
1: Mm-hmm. Mm-hmm.
2: Texas is no place for a black man to get justice. They had three black jurors at first, and they struck those jurors off of the jury and ended up with a lily white jury, practically, with maybe an Asian here or there on the jury. And those Asians are always going to side with the all the way whites, and however they're thinking, they're not going to have any kind of private sympathy or understanding where he was defending himself and he pulled out a weapon because he was being attacked. So they're not going to go with that premise. They're going to go with however they paint the picture, where they brought forth 21 so-called witnesses who testified that the young black fellow was the aggressor.
1: So let me ask the question first. Who's calling? Who's calling?
2: This is Justice from Philly.
1: All right. So this is what I'm going to say, and I'm going to make us upset, because what I don't want, and I'm not accusing you of this, Justice, I don't want us to sit and be smart on the case. What needs to happen here is what Art alluded to a second ago. If people feel strong about this case, send the money so they can have a proper defense to overturn this, not only to get a new trial, but then have that one conducted the way it's supposed to be conducted. I don't want to hear people Monday morning quarterback this, and just because they want to be smart in front of people. If you feel strong about it, and again, I'm not saying this to you, I'm just saying this to the general public, and I was going to say this after you got off anyway. We need to be doing...
2: Well, that's okay, Billy.
1: Go ahead.
2: I'm along with Moon Man and the Fun Bunch every Saturday night, and I've invited you guys to come on with us. You know, our shows are similar. Like, we do a four-hour talk show, and we talked about this last night, you know, and a lot of people called in with their own opinions about the case. So, you know, it's a good conversation piece to have, and that I feel that the young man lawyers did not even inject self-defense in mm-hmm. this case for him.
1: Mm-hmm.
2: And that's ridiculous.
1: I'm with you. I think, as I said in the beginning, systematically, the justice system has been against us for decades. I'm on Stephen A. Smith's side in regards to when this came down, why didn't we jump on it in the beginning to get him the proper defense? We always wait until the outcome, and then we rage at the outcome. But the deal is done. This kid, this young man is going to have to go to a prison where the person who oversees the prison is related to the person that he killed.
2: That's right.
1: How you think that's going to turn?
2: Here's my last thing, which I've already said.
1: Go ahead.
2: Is that he should have never been charged with first degree murder for stabbing someone with a knife.
1: Mm-hmm.
2: That is not first degree murder. And mm-hmm. they've overturned cases in the past where someone was overcharged, like Zimmerman, for instance,
1: mm-hmm.
2: who was charged with a certain, it was like second degree, but he ended up with manslaughter and they, mm-hmm. he got off on all of it.
1: Mm-hmm.
2: So, yeah.
0: Billy, it's wishful thinking.
1: Not wishful thinking.
0: It's wishful thinking that what you're saying, if this was a real world, this is not a real world in which wishful thinking plays a part. For instance, let me say, and then you can answer. For instance, you say all this should be prepared and all this, but when a tragedy happens.
1: Oh, Jesus Christ. No.
0: Listen. This young man has a nice family, a mother and a father, and they say that what happened in the system is when a black person is charged, the whole family is charged and the whole community is charged. Now, if it had been vice versa, they would have just said a young man, but they wouldn't have blamed the parents. But this family, the mom who raising other children, a good mom, good dad, they say, why is y'all attacking us?
1: How long have we known this about the system? How long have we known that?
0: Okay.
1: That's the way the system operates.
0: All right, but I'm giving you a real life scenario. So their son stabbed someone to kill them. All right. They got other children. They got a family to run. They don't have a lot of money. They don't really know about the legal system. They're trusting in the legal system as much as possible. And so they go through the process.
1: I'm not blaming the family.
0: I know you're not, but I'm telling you that in a real world, it doesn't happen the way you say it happens. Money, you get all the attorney.
1: Then we make an excuse.
0: No, we're not making it. We're talking about real life in America with crime and violence.
1: Then we're making excuses. If people are going to come out and do press conferences and have YouTubes and have Twitters talking about this case because they want to be smart about it, if that's, I'm saying, don't be smart about it. If we angry, send the money to get this young man the right attorney to overpeel this thing. That's what I'm saying. Because it doesn't impress me because somebody gets on the radio and recites facts about the case.
0: Well, I'm not.
1: The fact. We knew the justice system was like this for 30 years or more. More than 30 years. We knew this already.
0: I'm not debating your social media squabble. I'm telling you that the family, they were lost and they were trusting in the system.
1: The
0: I know, but I'm telling you, they were trusting in the system and hoping that their son would get justice. When they saw that, and this happens all the time, Billy, this is nothing new. That's my point. Okay, so. What are you saying then?
1: I'm saying if we're going to be legitimately outraged at a system that we knew about for the past 50, 70 years, then instead of being outraged and talk about it, let's send money down there to get this young man the proper defense so we don't have to continue to just talk about it. And I'm saying in that process, I don't want to hear people Monday morning quarterbacking this just so they can seem smart in front of people. Don't talk about it. Be about it. That's what I'm saying.
2: Billy and Art, real quick.
0: Yes, sir.
2: Yeah, I hear what you're saying, Billy, but the thing about it is he didn't have a jury of his peers. That's number one.
1: I get it.
2: He had a choice to have, but they struck that prosecuting team struck the black jurors off of the jury.
1: Mm-hmm.
2: So that was right there gonna end up having a conviction because mm-hmm. there's no black sympathy up there at all. So at any rate, the last thing is, if the shoe were on the other foot and a white kid stabbed a black kid, they would not charge him with first degree murder. He would have been charged with manslaughter. Simple as that. And he would have got 10 years, and that would have been about it.
1: So I'm saying all of these facts, and I'm taking what you're saying as fact, all of these facts, what does that do for the young man now that we look in after he was sentenced, after he's on his way to a prison system where the person that he killed, somebody's related to him who's going to run it. What does that do for him?
2: There's going to be an appeal for a new trial, and it's going to happen because there's so many things that were done the wrong way and weren't fair by the judge.
1: What are we doing to ensure that, though? What are we doing in real time to ensure that these things are looked at? Instead of talking about them, what are we doing to ensure that they're going to be looked at?
2: Well, I'm not sure what we're doing, but we're not even thinking about the lady who's incarcerated that I've been asking you guys to go and get a pardon for at the White House to the black pardon czar, and you guys ain't even done that yet, and that's in your own state. So what are you going to do for Texas? Worry about home. Get that lady out of jail. McFarland, get her out of jail.
1: In the same instance, why would it be up to me and Art to save it? Anybody, to your point, can call and make the appeal.
0: Listen. I appreciate you guys because you're goody two shoes and you've never been challenged in the system. I've been a part of the system. I've been prosecuted. I've been framed, and so it's not as simple as you say it is. Just like Miss McFarland, I'm always in touch with her. But once you're in the system, it's not just brother. Just go down and write the Governor DeWine and say we want a pardon. It's a process you have to go through once you're locked into the system. It's not as simple as you're saying, Philly. It's not as simple as you're saying. You must have never been into the system. Because if you into the system, you wouldn't say what you just said. All we got to do is go down and get the papers and get a pardon. It's not that simple, man, once you're into the system. I've been into the system. I've been framed. You understand? I've been in prison. So it's not that simple.
2: Trump appointed the black lady the pardon czar. And so I'm waiting for a bunch of people to get let out. I haven't heard anybody get let out because he's the pardon czar. So if you send something to her directly and her case and everything, and she's an innocent woman, she'll look over it. Trump will sign it and she'll be let out the door.
1: And you telling me that that's realistic. You telling me that the only way it happens is if you somebody like a Nicki Minaj or somebody like that.
0: I'm asking you because earlier I
1: live in a fantasy land.
0: Are you agreeing with what he just said?
1: No, I'm not.
0: Talk to him. Why are you taking it to me?
1: That scenario that he just put down, well, that's not going
0: to
1: happen.
0: Talk to him. What's your name? Talk to him, not me. I didn't say that. He said that.
1: I'm listening.
2: Billy, the lady who's the pardons are, she's sitting there waiting for pardons to come in from people all over the country. But we're not that intelligent enough as a black community of people to write up petitions for pardons for people who are incarcerated unfairly, who are innocent and sitting in jail that deserve to be pardoned from there. We're not even intelligent enough to write a paper and
0: We're not acting like we are. We just talk. I'm not that intelligent, sir. I am not that intelligent. I admit to you, in the listening audience,
2: we have people who listen that are very smart. They've been to college. I agree with you. Todd out there. Todd should be on some of this stuff.
0: Okay. All right. Hey, thank you for your fan base, Philly. We appreciate you, all right? And, all right, and let's keep it going and call anytime. Tell the people in Philly, we said hi. By the way, did you go to the Knicks game?
2: No, but I had on the jersey, and I've been supporting them, and I'm glad they won.
0: Yeah, I love Jersey, man, because Jersey right is I took. I went to the Army base in Jersey. I love it. I had some people in Jersey.
2: Well, I had on my New York Knicks jersey. That's what I meant to say.
0: Oh, okay.
2: New York Knicks. I had on a New York Knicks jersey, and I sent the picture to Moon Man, and he looked at it.
0: All right. So let me give you some advice, okay? The next time New York Knicks come to, even though they're the champions now, and you come there with your New York jersey on and disrespect us in downtown, talking about we wimps and stuff, watch what you get, all right? Watch what you get, all right?
2: I ain't gonna come around. I ain't gonna mess with that.
0: All right, okay.
2: I'm gonna enjoy the victory.
0: All right, thank you for your phone call.
2: Yes, sir. Good day. Peace.
1: All right, so we got a package.
0: Go ahead, brother. Enjoy life, man.
1: I don't know what it is.
0: I know this case is going to stress us out, but it's okay.
1: Ain't going to stress me out.
0: Yeah.
1: I think we were light on the phone commentary today because I think it's going to get worse. Because I think, to your point, it's several different avenues and ways that you can look at this. I'm just saying, I want us, if we serious, to do something. Now, this is addressed to you, Art. I don't know what this is.
0: Check it out.
1: I'm opening it up. What's addressed to you?
0: Let me say this to you, Billy, about this case in Texas and other places. Listen, racial tension is building all over the country. Don't cut yourself, man. All over the country. And it is with the way the administrations and DEI and all that. So these are critical times, and let's just hope that it stays peaceful like it did in Texas, and we'll see what happens. Man, that's making a lot of noise. There's a lot of opening of the book. What is that? A book?
1: Uh-oh, here it is. Oh, that's what it is.
0: What? Little John.
1: He kept his word.
0: Laughing
1: my way through life. Lil Jon, who was on the show a couple of weeks ago, said he was going to send us his book, and he did. We just got it today. So shout out to Lil Jon. Sent us a fresh copy, hot off the press, of his book. Wow.
0: John Rinalda. Yes. Not on any bestseller list. I got it. Hey,
1: not on any press. Well, it might be after he
0: Laughing my way through life. Story from an accidental career on Cleveland TV and more. So, Billy, the last time we talked to him, two or three weeks ago, about the book, there's really some something that I'm going to see if I can get DJ Talking John back bring him back, because I want to talk to him about, and I can talk to him about this, you can't, the fact that I'm short, and I'm almost a midget myself, and the fact that how him growing up as a short person affected his life, and how he was able to beat that dilemma, and laugh his way all the way through life, and how he accidentally career on TV and, yeah, more and more and, right. And all of that. But man, back in the day, I don't know about now, but back in the day, it was hard to be short and hard to be a midget. Mm-hmm. So I
1: went back and looked after that show and looked at some of the comedy clips from Big Chuck and Lil Jon, and it was one on there. It's a guy. It's Lil Jon. He's on the beach. He's at Lake Erie, matter of fact. And he finds a genie bottle, right? So he rubs it. The genie comes out. The genie says, "I'll grant you three wishes." He said, "Okay, I'll take it." He said, "But it's one caveat that whatever you get or whatever you wish for." He said, "Who do you dislike the most?" He said, "My mother-in-law." He said, "Okay, well, whatever you get, your mother-in-law will get double." He said, yeah, that's not fair. He said, okay, well, the genie said, well, I'll just go back and you don't get any wish. He said, no, I'll take it. So he takes it. I think the first one he wishes for a limousine. So a limousine appears. The genie says, now remember, right now, two limousines are being delivered to your mother-in-law. Ah, he didn't like that. So he said, what's your second wish? So he wished for $1 million.
0: Uh-huh.
1: He said, okay, you know, right now, $2 million being delivered to your mother-in-law. So he said, what's your final wish? And little Johnny thought, he said, here's a stick. I want you to beat me half to death. Oh, man, that was so hilarious.
0: Yeah. Hey,
1: that was hilarious.
0: I'm looking at, I don't want to tell all the book, but I'm looking at a page right now where it says doing, and it shows a picture of Mike Tyson on page 111. It shows a picture of young Mike Tyson and Don King with his hair sticking all up. Mm-hmm. And it says, during our pre-fight press conference,
1: I got it.
0: I genuinely shocked heavyweight champ Mike Tyson. Luckily, he didn't kill me. And then they all like they're fighting hard. Man, something else. And and then he was a great Renardo Jury.
1: Great businessman.
0: Oh man, that's.
1: So what I'm gonna try to do, because I know he has a book tour now, I'm gonna try to chase him down at one of his dates and get him to sign it. I'm going to have to try and get that calendar. Because he had a calendar of dates that he had. I know it largely was Barnes & Noble's, but I'm going to try to catch him at one of those and get this signed.
0: Oh, okay. All right. So this really, I'm not going to get into this, but this title here says Bridget the Midget and the All Stars. I'm telling you, man, it's I really wanted to talk to him about being short and the struggles he had to go through in life, and how he was able to overcome that shortness and be a star. You understand? Because you wouldn't know because you're tall, but being short is not the easiest thing in the world. You know,
1: talking down running commercials.
0: No doubt about it.
1: All right, so let's get into weekend headline news. We're gonna get into some updates. We are 50 past the hour. We're going weekend headline news. 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Come advertise with us here on the Art McCoy Radio Show. So this is your 6-week forecast as you start the week. Monday, partly cloudy with sun, high 69, low 58. Tuesday, partly cloudy, again with sun, high 78, low 59. Wednesday, cloudy, chance of rain, high 74, low 61. And Thursday, partly cloudy, sun will be out a little, high 79, low 61. Friday, sun, high 75, low 62. And Saturday, sunny, high 77, low 62. That is your 6-day forecast and your weekend headline news.
0: Man, you came back that week off, that made your voice nice and strong. Let's trace voices, man. Man, you not only you're tall, but you got a nice voice also.
1: Oh, yeah. I want to say shout out to my McDonald's group. We hosted at our West Side location, our West Park location, Coffee with a Cop with the First District. Had an awesome time over there. Gave some updates to the community. We love to do those things with the Cleveland police officers.
0: Man, I have to give you credit. That's why it's good to be with you, man. Corporate is doing their thing, aren't they?
1: Well, we trying to do. We're not corporate. We own the ground like you are.
0: Okay.
1: So we try to do things for the community.
0: All right, no doubt about it. Listen, DJ Talking John, before we get off the air somewhere down the line, see if you can find me some great. Go ahead, get it.
1: 216-5.
0: Pre-Roe please.
1: 216-578-1490 is the call number. 216-578-1490 is the calling number. Caller, you are live on the air. Go ahead.
2: This is Big Sheriff calling once again, representing Maddie B's Floral Arrangements. That's 216-990-6580. That's 216-990-6580. And we are very, very glad to announce that the Juneteenth table setting flowers are definitely in effect. And I also wanted to let people know once last time that this coming June the 17th. That's 2 days before Juneteenth or June 19th. June 17th, the discussion is Juneteenth, 2026. Where do we go from here? Especially with Juneteenth the past year and other attacks on certain institutions that are dealing with people of color, and the climate being the way it is, that discussion will take place this coming Wednesday, starting at 5:30 p.m. to 6:15, Brother Harris, human development class, and then from 6:30 to 8:30 p.m., that's 6:30 to 8:30 p.m., the discussion on Juneteenth takes place at 15415 Kipling Avenue. That's 15415 Kipling Avenue, the home so far of the Memorial Wall of Sorrows, where people can come through and see that wall itself. And during the discussion period, we have Professor Prester Pickett from the Cleveland State University Department of Africana Studies. We have Queen Raj from Peace in the Hood, still representing her husband, Khalid Samad, to this very day, and also Tony Pye from the Council of Elders and others. So feel free to come through. We thank you once again for tuning in to www.newstalkcleveland.com. Peace.
0: All right, and just a reminder, I will be there. I might have some treats for you at 15415 Kipling this Wednesday. So be there. I'll be there with all of you all. We're going to have some fun and get some education, too. All right, 216-578-1490. As we wound it down, LeBron James, mm-hmm. There's a... there's a book come out, and it says the last 100 years, the top athletes, and LeBron James, along with others, but LeBron James was right on the top of the list.
1: Mm-hmm.
0: And, man, I heard a lot of people hating about LeBron James being right on the top of the list. He wasn't the only one, but he's right on the top of the list.
1: Mm-hmm.
0: I don't know why y'all want to hate on LeBron all the time.
1: I don't understand it. I appreciate that man for his being able to get through such a fabulous career with no personal incidents.
0: Yes, yes.
1: He's giving back to the community.
0: Yes.
1: I don't know. I think people, when they see a person and they cannot pinpoint something that's wrong, they tend to just... for some reason, I don't like that person.
0: Yeah,
1: because they're too perfect. But yeah. I don't think he's too perfect. I mean, he's lost series. He hasn't won every game that he played. He's had injuries. He's had some turmoil. He made a missed decision with the decision. No pun intended. That was a professional mistake. But I mean, he continues to go on and not have, as far as we know now, any big scandals or anything that would make you embarrassed to say the name LeBron James.
0: Right. Yeah. So, hey, you know, I know you can bring up Michael and all right, of those and, right. and we're with that.
1: Right. Right.
0: But, you know, but
1: right. Whatever he did, and we understand his career was longer than others. So he's going to have more points or whatever, but you still got to applaud that man.
0: One final tidbit, Canada. The law is passed that Canada, 16 years and under, cannot have a social media platform.
1: Mm.
0: This is in Canada. So mm-hmm. A lot to talk about in the future. When I first opened up the barbershop on Euclid, there was a guy named John, we call him Barbershop John. He drank the wine, and he's one of the nicest, handsome guys in the world, I think. Mm-hmm. Him and his wife and broke up or something, and he started drinking. So he would come to the jukebox,
1: mm-hmm.
0: Put a quarter in the jukebox, and he would play Peebo Bryson. I said, who's that singing, John? He said, that's Peebo Bryson. Every day he'd come in and take a little sip and play Peebo Bryson, and I got to love Peebo Bryson and all that the songs that Pete Bryson did, and I just heard about the passing of Pete Bryson. Mm-hmm. He passed away, and it made me think of Barbershop John drinking a sip of wine and listening to Pete Bryson.
1: So before we get to that, I know you want to get to the Pete Bryson song.
0: No, go ahead. It's no
1: just some breaking news that just came across. MS Now is reporting that the agreement between the U.S. and Iran will be signed this coming Friday in Weisland. It will be signed this coming Friday in Weisland. Now, you remember, the president said it was going to be signed Saturday, then Sunday. Now they're kicking it all the way to next Friday. Just wanted to get that bit of breaking news.
0: That's great breaking news. Because
1: It was great breaking news Saturday.
0: I agree with that.
1: It was great breaking news this morning when it was supposed to be signed today.
0: I agree with that. But the only thing I'm going to say is that sometime in this whole process, you know what our Honorable President Trump talking point is?
1: Mm.
0: We signing a better deal than the Obama Accord.
1: Which is not true.
0: But I agree with you, anything that has to do with Obama, it's amazing.
1: They say a deal, but what this is a opening agreement to talk about a deal.
0: I agree. The same thing Obama did.
1: It just makes no sense.
0: I understand.
1: And in some regards, we actually are under what Obama signed, because at the time when Obama signed, they didn't have control of the Strait of Hormuz. They didn't have us in a chokehold in regards to fuel and all of that.
0: And they didn't bomb.
1: They didn't bomb. People didn't lose lives. We under duress signing this deal, technically, because he knows he's under the pressure when you go to the pump and your gas is $4 a gallon. Come on.
0: I understand. So once in a while, you bully somebody. And they bully back.